0: hop right into it. So being the director of transportation, my assumption is that you have like a very logistical type of job. So when you first got the role, when they first, I don't know if you get appointed as the director of transportation or how that piece works, but tell me about the process in getting this role, and then how did you feel when you got it?
1: Well, certainly this is a legacy type of role. This is a once in a lifetime role. This is going to be the biggest sporting event in the world that mankind has ever seen, not just sporting event, but event in general. So to be part of it here in my hometown was, you know, a tremendous eye opener. I have the education from an engineering perspective from KU, an engineering degree that certainly helps this situation. Worked here in the city for MoDOT for 15 years, and I had a really unique opportunity to lead Kansas City Scout and be one of the founders of operations for Kansas City Scout, which is the message boards, camera, and ITS system for Kansas City. That did open me up to a lot of partners, a lot of collaboration for 15 years. And then I've been doing consulting globally for the last 10 years. So when I interviewed for this position, it was nothing on my radar. Full disclosure, wasn't even a soccer fan at the time. we can go into that later as it relates to the exposure of soccer in the urban core. But I wasn't even a soccer fan. But the more that I dove into the challenge of moving 650,000 people over the course of the tournament, that challenge provided a once-in-a-lifetime opportunity, which I was grateful to accept.
0: Nice. Okay, so this position, you said you weren't looking for it. So did somebody tell you about it? Or did you see it somewhere and was like, I'm going to try to apply for that?
1: Well, it's I want to being as humble as possible. There's a really short list of people, you know, that have the integrity, have the name, have the ability to rally people across the city. I was grateful to be on that list, grateful to be contacted, to be considered for the position. Many people interviewed. Certainly, I'm grateful to have rose to the top to be able to represent Kansas City as it relates to transportation for KC 2026.
0: So you said that you were working for Scout. For those who are not familiar, what is that?
1: Well, Kansas City Scout is an intelligent transportation system. So when you're driving on the highway and you see the message boards that say downtown 4 miles, 4 minutes, mm-hmm. That was the project that that I came in. Some say founded, but I came in from the operational perspective and founded all of the operations, ER, emergency response as part of that, what motorist assist, where people assist people on the side of the road. All of that was some of my vision for Kansas City, for MoDOT. And that happened to be an opportunity that was bi-state. It was the first bi-state program from a transportation perspective that the DOTs took on. And I got a chance to lead that for about a decade. And that did open me up to the city as it relates to collaboration with consultants, with the DOTs, with the Mid-America Regional Council. All of those pieces shaped this opportunity. And that was, you know, over 10 years ago. And then having a global aspect with the consulting side, not just seeing Kansas City, but seeing East Coast, West Coast, North and South, and even internationally, that did give me a perspective of what FIFA really and the World Cup is all about, bringing nations together. And that was a pretty amazing opportunity to be in consulting. And that experience kind of shaped me for this role.
0: Okay. So it sounds like, and please correct me if I'm wrong, you were already doing this job before you actually got this job. Does that make sense?
1: Yeah, that makes sense. But you know what? I have to correct you because there's nothing, absolutely nothing that compares to this job.
0: Okay.
1: To stand up what Kansas City is doing, and I have to give credit to the board of directors of KC 2026 and all of those. Certainly it's not a one person thing, but this job is so intense to be able to execute the level of transportation in such a short amount of time. I don't think anyone really in this country is truly prepared to do this type of work in a short amount of time.
0: So what does a day-to-day look like then? If there's a lot of work to be done in a short amount of time, I would imagine that the days are kind of crazy.
1: Yeah, it's definitely something that I'll be able to talk through after this is over. But it's like we're less than 90 days. When mm-hmm. I started, it was in mid-500s. And it sounded like, oh, you have so much time to get all this accomplished. And now we're under 90 days. And so the time crunch, every work stream, every person is really putting their head to the plow. Everybody's head is down. There's a lot of tasks. But, you know, I must say we're on schedule. I think everything from every work stream, from Fan Fest to transportation to all of the pieces that make up KC 2026 are going very well and on schedule.
0: Okay. So you had mentioned that you all are like kind of, there was a lot of planning and there's a lot of moving pieces. How far did the planning start? Was it like, as soon as KC was announced as one of the host cities, y'all start having meetings and all of these other things about logistics and things like that?
1: Yeah, this goes back way before I ever was, started this job. This goes back, I would say, almost a decade for the city preparing for the World Cup. I don't have all the particular details. I try to focus on transportation, but they have got the bid, you know, several years prior to me starting this job. There were people from the Sports Commission, all of our leaders in the city and by state, showing the capability from a hotel perspective, from a transportation perspective, infrastructure perspective. Our airport had a big play into getting the World Cup. So I have to say, it was many years before me. A lot of people did a lot of work to make up the Kansas City getting the bid. Then, you know, the whole city set up KC 2026, which is a non-for-profit hosting planning committee, and we're responsible for all the aspects of the World Cup. All of us have been, you know, less than 3 years working for the organization. A lot of people put a lot of hard work into getting this bid.
0: Okay, that's what I was trying to figure out, like as far as the transportation piece, working out the logistics of how are we going to maneuver 650,000 people, because if, again, correct me if I'm wrong, Kansas City itself only has maybe 500,000.
1: Yeah.
0: You know, you are, and then you are having more people come into the city that are actually in the city.
1: Right.
0: And then, of course, the people that already live here. Mm-hmm. So tell me about how are you managing. I know that you're more so working under the World Cup piece, mm-hmm. and managing the transportation for that. But was there any meetings that you had to have with the Kansas City public transportation just to make sure like you guys are collabing? Yeah. And how did that piece work out?
1: Well, this is a collaboration of not just, you know, Kansas City Transportation, which would be KCATA, but this is a collaboration from a bi-state perspective. I had to take a regionalism aspect and approach to this job. This bi-state collaborative, every Ride KC partner, the Mid-America Regional Council is a great catalyst because it already focuses on all of the counties in Kansas and Missouri. If you look at all of the active transportation, Bike Walk KC, Operation Greenlight, Kansas City Scout, like I said, all the Ride KC partners from Johnson County Transit, every partner. The Streetcar Authority has been huge in this. The city of Kansas City and all of the cities that our transportation will touch, it has taken a collaborative effort to pull something like this off. No one organization can, not even KC 2026, no one organization can execute transportation, standing up, and I will talk about this, I'm sure, an entirely new transit system that will traverse Kansas and Missouri by themselves. We started very strategically and setting up a transportation working group. That transportation working group has been the catalyst for all the operational plans for the transportation network, getting a lot of stakeholders buy-in, all of the pieces that are needed to really execute this at a high level. It has been a tremendous collaborative effort.
0: Okay, I'm glad you said it was by state, because I did see that Johnson County has their bus system mm-hmm. as well. So it sounds like that was a partnership
1: that
0: you all had.
1: Yeah, that's a huge partnership. Johnson County United, standing up a circulator, standing up an airport direct service, all of those things tied directly in to connect KC-26. I want to kind of level set for all of our residents that utilize KCATA, Ride KC, and the UG in Johnson County, all of the residents of Kansas City that utilize the existing transportation system, we want that to work very well. We want people to be able to get to doctor's appointments, hospitals, get to work, not disturb people's lives. Not everybody is interested in the World Cup.
0: Mm-hmm.
1: So we want to make sure that residents truly have their way to get around during the World Cup. So we did not want to disrupt most of those services, so we wanted to complement it. So what we've done for KC 2026 is that we were the first to market out of all the host cities, and we're bringing in 223 charter buses. That's unique, and that's very in Kansas City. We're the only city that is standing up its own transit system that complements what we already have in existing transit to stand up a system for the World Cup. Now, that's a big undertaking in a two and a half year period to stand up an entirely new transit system, but you have to have the collaboration, the connection points, the buy-in. So Johnson County United, for their county, have done tremendous work in getting a circulator for their county that ties directly in to the World Cup transit system.
0: What is a circulator?
1: The circulator is a bus system that will go to certain cities, and I'm sure for more information, you could check their website, but it will go and to their certain cities in strategic points and bus stops and pick up and tie in to the World Cup transportation system. So you may have a system that goes through Lenexa and goes through Overland Park and goes through Olathe on this bus route, and then the bus stops are coordinated between Johnson County Transit and the KC 2026 team, so that they are, you can then go from our system to the Fan Fest or go to our system to a park and ride. So that coordination has been critical with Johnson County Transit. A lot of people have lobbied for those services, and the cities have provided funding for those services, and we want that to be a big benefit, not only to Johnson County, but all the visitors that will be staying in their hotels and all of that.
0: That does sound like a lot.
1: Yeah, it's a little bit. It's a little bit because that's new service. Those are things that don't exist currently and have been stood up for the World Cup. These services are only for the World Cup. So it has taken a lot of people going through a lot of exercises to make sure that the services match the need and the funding is there and the connections are solid. So we're servicing four or five locations on the Kansas side, and they have direct connection to the Johnson County United circulators. All of our services will be direct routes to FanFest. So that's an amazing accomplishment for mm-hmm. the county, and we're happy to be part of that initiative.
0: Yeah, and I think it's great that everybody is cooperative, because there will be so many people here.
1: Yes.
0: It would almost be silly to not cooperate and to not collaborate and to not work as one big team, because 650,000 people is no small feat. at all.
1: I know. And we have to level set that as, you know, it's over a period of time. I don't think any time there's going to be 650,000 people at one time in the city. But over the course of 40 days or so, we probably will see that from different states, from visitors traveling globally, internationally coming into our city. We probably will realize that over the 40 days.
0: Yeah. So you mentioned the buses.
1: Yes.
0: What do these buses look like? Are they like regular buses? Are they like super nice buses?
1: That's a good question, Jasmine. We have focused a lot on the experience of people who take transit. And it's very strategic and it's very intentional. We want people who experienced transit during the World Cup to have such a good experience that they say, I want that to stay after the World Cup. I'll vote for it. I'll put my dollars where the experience pushed me to. So it's a legacy item. We'll talk through that. But our buses are charter buses. Okay. They're not your transit style buses.
0: Okay.
1: They're not what you would traditionally experience with some with our YKC partners. These are all charters. These are all leather seats. These are all air conditioned or climate control. Many of them will have video capabilities that will be playing different informational things to help navigate the tournament. Some will have restrooms.
0: Oh, nice.
1: It's going to be a great experience for people in the city. If you think about it, nobody, I can't say nobody, but for the most part, their transit ridership is not a culture of Kansas City. Everybody drives their cars.
0: Mm-hmm.
1: I mean, specifically to the stadium, because there's no transit that goes to the stadium currently right now.
0: Right.
1: So everybody drives. And if you think about KC Stadium, we have about 22,000 parking spots, give or take, and that's going to be down to around 4,000.
0: Okay.
1: So that delta there, those 16,000 spaces that are gone, we're going to have to fill with people are going to have to take transit to the stadium.
0: Right.
1: So we have to change the culture of Kansas City. The best way to change the culture is to make sure it's safe. To make sure it's seamless and that the right connections are there with the other partners, and also make sure people have a great experience. And that's what I've been focusing on with those charter buses.
0: Very nice. The fact that the buses have bathrooms, I'm sold.
1: It's going to be a good experience. As you look at the Johnson County United buses, all beautiful assets. And one of the things that has helped us rise to the world stage is we were the first host city to go and secure buses. Every host city is looking for charter buses, and we were able to secure those first, get our contract in place, and it has saved us tremendous dollars to be first to market because we got the best pricing.
0: Would you say, in your opinion, that other host cities maybe didn't necessarily think about getting charter buses because they have traditional transportation systems like your subways and your trains and things like that?
1: You're exactly right. Everybody's starting from a different place. Kansas City's starting from a very unique place to where we have to uplift transit. So we have to pull together an entire transit system. You think about New York, and I've been there for the Club World Cup. They have a train that comes into the stadium.
0: Mm-hmm.
1: But every system has been supplanted by some type of bus and transit system. Many host cities have, I guess you'd say, supplemented their transit with charters, and there's none to be found right now. There's none to be found.
0: Well, I think it was smart on Kansas City's behalf, and kudos to you for spearheading, like, hey, we don't have a subway, so we got to do something. We got to figure something out. Otherwise, we're kind of going to be out of helping all of these fans that are coming to our city.
1: Yeah, it was important to get the assets first, and then we can develop a true plan. But without the assets, we can't have a plan.
0: Yeah, so, if you don't have it, then what are we talking about? We're not talking about anything.
1: Indeed.
0: Okay, so you mentioned like the fans having a good experience on these charters.
1: Mm-hmm.
0: Tell me about the fan experience from start to finish. So they're let's say they come in from the airport and they want to get on the charter. What is that like for them?
1: Well, there's something called traffic demand management. So TDM is going to be so essential. So we want people way before the tournament to know before they come, to know before they go. So there's going to be series of videos. There's going to be series of media campaigns to tell you how to traverse transportation, and not only transportation, but all of the aspects of the World Cup, tickets, how do you do your matches? How do you access FanFest? All of those things are going to be highly publicized by KC 2026. For transportation, we're going to have multiple videos to tell you how to utilize the services, a lot of in-print, a lot of media, so that people know our website is the source of truth. We're going to have a great app as it relates to a web app that helps people navigate the system. When you get off of the airplane, you'll need a pass to get on to our airport direct. Our airport direct service will go directly downtown, get you connected to the streetcar, get you connected to Uber, Lyft, get you connected to our regional services that go to 15 locations. That is your experience on match days. You can pick one of our parking rides and go directly to the stadium from our parking ride system, or you can go directly to FanFest and go to the stadium. Though it's a return trip, all you need is a pass to do that. And then our regional direct services operate every day of the tournament, and you can go from 15 different locations really for a nominal pass fee and be able to go to, if you want to go to FanFest and then you want to go to Liberty, if you want to go to Liberty and then go to the UG, if you want to go to the UG and then go to North Kansas City, all of those connections will be possible through KC 2026. So the fan experience, we wanted to cover match day. We want to cover every day for regional connectivity and exposure to other activations. And then we wanted people, when they get to from the airport, to have ability to connect with other services.
0: Okay, so it sounds like it's going to be like, I'm putting this in air quotes, mm-hmm. regular transportation, mm-hmm. but elevated because, of course, of the World Cup. So you coming in from the airport, you get this pass. Now, the pass is going to be able to be, like, you can get the pass from the app?
1: Yeah.
0: Or, okay.
1: Yeah, just write everything that we're doing from a transportation perspective. The source of truth would be our web page and our web app.
0: Okay.
1: Really, we try to be very strategic about transportation. Everything that you would need for transportation, you do not have to download an app.
0: Okay.
1: We're understanding that some international visitors don't like to download apps or participate in that way. So we're making it available via a web page so that you can just go to the address, scan a QR code, and have an ease of access to get your passes.
0: Now, I do know that a lot of foreigners use WhatsApp.
1: Mm-hmm.
0: Have you all, from a transportation standpoint, utilized that or will utilize that to help communicate how to move around the city?
1: We're going to be locked in on WhatsApp. WhatsApp, when you get off the plane, you're going to get a WhatsApp notification, geofence at the airport to be able to say, hey, if you don't have a pass, here you go. No, it's a common form of communication. Anytime I go on international travel, I use WhatsApp.
0: Yeah,
1: that's just kind of the thing to do. And we'll have many channels of communication through WhatsApp.
0: Okay, so speaking of travel, was there, as a part of your job or a part of preparation for getting the logistics together, did you travel to other places and kind of see how they were doing things and then took some ideas, or how did that piece work?
1: Well, I've been, we do monthly collaboration with all the host cities. So that has been very tremendously beneficial. I have traveled to a few places to gain experience, Atlanta, New York City, and collaborated with those from our team that have gone to other places to kind of get a good pulse of what other host cities are doing and what they have done in previous World Cups. The thing about it is, there has not been a World Cup in three countries, over 16, over 11 cities here in the United States. It's just, it's a very unique thing. So we have I've been collaborating every month with the host cities, but there's just not a lot of people who have done this.
0: Gotcha. I mean, that makes sense.
1: Yeah.
0: So we were talking about fans being from other countries.
1: Mm-hmm.
0: So with these buses, are there going to be like any translators available

0: didn't know that.
1: Yeah, the latest version has a translation built in. So there's a lot of avenues to be able to communicate with international visitors. At the very least, we'll have a contingency of bus drivers who are bilingual. Mm-hmm. At the very least, we'll have volunteers who are bilingual. All of our things, all of our wayfinding and messaging and things, we're thinking through that with more symbols and more directions, arrows and pointing versus words.
0: Okay.
1: Bus this way. everybody can understand what the bus is, go that direction.
0: Okay.
1: So we're trying to be very comprehensive and intentional about supporting. And now we know who's going to be here. We know all our matches. We know the languages. We know who's base camping here.
0: Right.
1: It helps us now to focus.
0: With the buses themselves, I know you had mentioned that there were going to be like some videos and some tech. Would those also incorporate the translation piece? Like if there's a charter bus that has a video, is it going to be like English and then Spanish and then other languages and stuff like that?
1: I think that's a good thing to consider. Certainly the captioning could be in different languages. That's to be determined what we'll do in our media side.
0: Okay.
1: But I do think from a bus perspective, if we've got them there, we have won because we got them on the bus, and then we can help them navigate their journey. But those are great, great considerations.
0: Okay. I think we're going to take a quick break. You have been listening to Next Step Forward. I'm your host, Jasmine Jones, and I'm speaking with Jason Sims, who is the Director of Transportation for the upcoming World Cup. Stay with us. We'll be right back.
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0: 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You are listening to Next Step Forward, which is a show that highlights people in the KC Metro that are using their gifts, talents, businesses, etc. to promote positivity in the community. I'm your host, Jasmine Jones, and I have been speaking with Jason Sims, who is the Director of Transportation for the upcoming World Cup. So before the break, we were talking about the buses and the fan experience and stuff like that. I want to know, in your opinion, what advice would you give to the fans that are coming in or even the locals that are here as far as the transportation piece so they're not stressed out?
1: Sure.
0: Yeah.
1: Sure. Well, let's start with our locals. Let's start with residents of Kansas City. I'm a longtime resident of the city. I have to say, shout out to the UG, to Wyandotte County. Certainly, I'm a dot boy.
0: So those who don't know what UG is, what is that?
1: It's the Unified Government, Wyandotte County, the dot. I'm certainly proud and look at the city from a bi-state perspective, and have a lot of love for Kansas City. I don't have really any beef as relates to Missouri, Kansas. So when I think about our residents and navigating transportation during the World Cup, I want to set some expectations because we are a city that is

0: is really elevating and rising on the world stage, but we still have really, I would say, small town mm-hmm. transportation congestion.
1: I agree.
0: That's the beauty of our city, to be very honest. So an hour congestion in the morning, an hour congestion in the evening. If anything delays us more than 10 or 15 minutes, we're on social media trash in the city. You know. I want to level set that. So the World Cup, we're going to have more people on the roads. It's just, it's no way to get around it. People are going to be coming from all around every state adjacent. There are people going to drive 8 hours so they can be a participant of World Cup. We'll talk about the international visitors in a second. Give yourself time. There's a thing called planning time or buffer time. If your time is 60 minutes to get somewhere, you want to probably add 15 to 30 minutes onto your drive time during the World Cup. You'll get there safely. You'll get there with no stress if you give yourself enough time. Level set that. There'll be more people. There's going to be more volume. There's certainly going to be more buses on the highway. There's going to be, people who have never, they don't drive on our highways often. There's going to be international visitors that, you know, potentially it's their first time driving in the States. So you have to give people time because there's going to be more congestion. That doesn't mean it's bad. If you think about it, that means there's more people spending money. There's more people participating in this beautiful World Cup that has been brought to Kansas City. There's more people giving revenue to the cities. That is a great thing for Kansas City, but we do have to elevate our mindset as it relates to what is congestion and what is quality of life for transportation. There's one thing I can't solve, and that's just people being on the road. So people are going to be on the road. Let me just share with you. It's going to be a great experience if you give yourself enough time to get to your location. Our international visitors, we want for them, if I had, advice, I would want them to make sure that they're utilizing the source of truth, utilizing the web app, utilizing the web pages to make sure that they have all the right information. They have their passes downloaded. I would avoid, renting cars and those type of things. If you've never driven in the city before, but utilize transit. You'll have a great experience doing it. We'll get you to your location safely, and it'd be a good experience for all residents and international visitors alike.
1: So you being a local, mm-hmm. I know that there are some pushbacks against just the growth of Kansas City in general. So World Cup aside, how do you think that the city at large can kind of maneuver into this new wave of being kind of like the complaint I see online is Kansas City trying to be like Chicago or trying to be like Atlanta. Like, that's not who we are. But I agree, if we're going to get big sporting events like the World Cup, yeah, or the NFL draft or an NBA team and things like that, there has to be some type of shift.
0: It is.
1: And so for you being from here, what would you advise other local people to kind of help them navigate through all of the changes that's going on in the city?
0: Well, I mean, I'm speaking for Jason now, certainly not KC 2026. But,
1: right.
0: This is, for me, I am, my whole life was shaped, by my father as it relates to development. So I have a great desire and passion for community development, specifically in the urban cores. And I love to see things built. I love to see economic activity. I love to see us rise above, mentalities that this is all that we can have. Specifically, we're characterized across the city. Across the country, Wizard of Oz and cows but if you really think about it, Kansas City is a unique, diverse culture. The food, the art, the things that we have, the musicianship, the sports teams have put us on a different world stage.
1: True.
0: And I would love to see that. But as we're talking about transportation, if you look at any major city that attracts businesses, that attracts global organizations to headquarter here, that attracts major economic development, they have a robust transportation system. Mm-hmm. And the streetcar is an amazing addition. It's expanding. That's wonderful. Our transit system, it has some challenges, and we'll have to solve those for more direct routes to more less time consuming, maybe the perception of safety. All of those pieces have to be solved for us to really evolve into the city that I believe Kansas City can be.
1: Yeah, I agree with that. I do think it is a luxury that it is very much a luxury to fly into a city, hop on public transportation, and get dropped off right in front of wherever you're trying to go.
0: That's great. Yeah, it is. And if you think of every major city that you go into, there's train systems. Mm-hmm. There's, of course, subway infrastructure. There is robust transit. I was just in Chicago for a concert, and we didn't rent a car. We just literally mm-hmm. Ubered, mm-hmm. and I jumped on their transit system,
1: yeah.
0: and I went down. You know, I just navigated the city that way, and it was the same buses that we utilized. It was just more of it, more service, more reliability, more serve frequencies, and it was just the way of life. You had businessmen in full suits. Every time I visit New York, you have businessmen in full suits, and you have some that are unhoused, but it's the way of life of traversing the city, and that is something that Kansas City lacks a bit here,
1: mm-hmm.
0: Because everywhere we go, we drive cars. There is status, economic status divides as it relates to transit. And what we'll have to do is to increase the frequency, increase the safety, the perception, the experience for all of residents, and then that people will start relying on it for their daily travel.
1: Yeah, I can agree with that, especially with a lot of international people coming to not just the States, but specifically to Kansas City, they are accustomed to easy transit.
0: They are.
1: Yeah. And so I think it's great that you're having 223 charter buses so that maybe if we don't have a train system, we still have some type of way
0: yeah.
1: for the fans to get around. And even honestly, you know, for the locals, I think it would be a different change of pace to be able to get on this charter bus
0: yeah.
1: and kind of ride around your city as a guest, as a mm-hmm. fan, and experience something that you wouldn't do in your day-to-day life.
0: Yeah, I want people to really consider transit over these 33 days that we'll be operating, because it will provide, certainly everyone that gets on a charter, that's a less car on the road, which helps my overall transportation plan. But the more that you enjoy riding transit, the more when those ballots come in your counties and in your states to say, do you want to invest more into the transit system, to invest more into roads, or invest more into public transit, the answer should be voting yes.
1: Yeah.
0: And you can't get a yes until you've really had a great experience.
1: No, that makes perfect sense. So with the anticipation of so many people
0: mm-hmm.
1: Coming, we have so many buses, and there's already people living their day-to-day lives.
0: Mm-hmm.
1: So if one of the buses breaks down,
0: yes.
1: with how many seats are each bus?
0: 55 to 57 passengers.
1: Okay, so mm-hmm. we have almost 60 people on this bus, and it yeah. breaks down in the middle of the summer. What's the plan?
0: Well, I can say this, and I believe words matter, but it's not, when, it's if. When you bring that many buses in, you're going to have some mechanical errors.
1: Yeah.
0: Maybe you might have a fender bender with a bus. That goes back to the collaboration, working closely with both DOTs,
1: mm-hmm.
0: working closely with the cities, and, certainly KCPD has been an amazing partner, working with them to put contingency plans in place, having tows and wreckers staged at critical junctures of our tournament route network, having the right policies and procedures in place to quick clear any incidents. Incident management is going to be so critical for a transportation plan. You can have a plan that is so solid on paper, and I learned this in Scout. One wreck, a mech has messed up the whole.
1: Yeah, I can imagine.
0: The whole plan. So you have to have contingencies for wrecks, for malfunctions, even weather. So how do you traverse those type of challenges is make sure that the emergency personnel are trained, they have the right policy and empowerment, and then they have the right equipment to get a contingency bus. We have a lot of contingency. Get a contingency bus in place. Get those folks transferred to the contingency bus. Get that bus off of the street and open up the traffic. We'll deal with the bus in the middle of the night.
1: Gotcha. Yeah. So with the 223, those are the actual buses that are going to be on the road. But there's actually more buses that you have just kind of waiting if one of the buses break down.
0: Well, I would say this, it's going to take about 190 to 200 buses to execute the World Cup. We have 223 right now. So there is about, there is some contingency, there. Most of that contingency was made for match days.
1: Got it.
0: We can't discount, you know, there's 250 buses in KCATA. Johnson County has roughly around 100. There's a lot of assets in the city. We have been collaborating so much. I would say personally, if there was something that happened with another organization, KC2026 would do everything we could to help, and vice versa.
1: Okay. Because just thinking about it, you know, if it's the summer, it's hot.
0: Yes.
1: You got almost 60 people on this bus. Even with air, if the bus breaks down, there's no more air, right? So I think there's always that question of what if, and then if that happens, then what?
0: Yeah. And I've taken the approach on when it happens.
1: Yeah.
0: So I'm starting to put the contingency, how much, you know, ice cold water do we have on each bus? What's the travel time in between buses? So to get to any bus in a certain amount of time, no matter where it's at. Just thinking through all of those pieces, when you said, what do you do every day? That's what I'm doing every day. contingency planning, scenario planning, testing and readiness exercise planning, all of those things make up a good plan for the World Cup. And you can't think like, hey, what if something, you know, you have to really plan your partners and plan your scenarios that this is going to happen. This is what we're going to do. And we're going to make the best of it.
1: OK, so you had mentioned the different routes. Mm-hmm. Are you, if you're able to say, like, mm-hmm. Where are the buses going to go? I think you said there's like 15 different places.
0: Yeah. Mm-hmm.
1: We've
0: published our full map on our website. Certainly you can check that out if you want more information. We have 15 locations. They're spread out by state. Let me give you some places that, you know, that would be of interest. The Legends, mm-hmm. In the Unified Government. We're going to be at the Overland Park Convention Center. We'll be at the Oak Park Mall, Independence Mall. We'll be at the Kansas City Zoo, Starlight Theater. We'll be servicing Liberty. We'll be servicing Boardwalk Square and Independence. We'll be servicing 15 locations. I mean, they were strategically picked based off of where people will be staying, based off of where existing transit currently does not go. There's a lot of inputs that came to the decisions of where we picked the 15 sites. We certainly wanted them to be spread out. Lenexa City Center is a great location. We wanted people, if we're going to go and service these sites every 20 minutes, mm-hmm. for almost 16 hours a day, we wanted people to be able to do something when they got there, to be able to have a good experience of just not dropping them off in the middle of anywhere and nowhere. All these places have some type of attraction, some type of retail, some type of restaurants, and things that people would like to do. We're servicing them every 20 minutes, and you can, for, you know, nominal pass, you can go from any, in one day, you can go to any of those locations, with FanFest being the hub.
1: Okay.
0: So,
1: Okay, and I'm glad you mentioned independence. Mm-hmm. Because everybody kind of forgets about independence.
0: Yeah, it is.
1: You know, it's kind of like, independence kind of counts, but not really. But it being so close to the Kansas City Stadium, mm-hmm. it only makes sense
0: correct.
1: To add that in the transportation route. So I'm glad that you all didn't kind of leave them as the black sheep.
0: Independence has been great to work with. I mean, they really have a lot of pride and culture. And it does connect the eastern towns. Even though we do have a stop in Lee's Summit, it connects Blue Springs. It connects, if you go even further into Raymore and Belton and all the different places, it connects the eastern part of the city and gets you close to the stadium to not only experience the great things in Independence as far as their square. I got a chance to visit their square. Man, tremendous opportunity. Great restaurants, great stuff. And take the stigmatism off of any area. I'm, of course, from UG, so the Wyandotte Legends area. Take any stigmatism off and explore the best of the best mm-hmm. For each of these communities.
1: I will say, I do hope that having a transportation system that the local do utilize it
0: yeah.
1: and kind of bounce around to have all of those 15 yeah. places. So me not originally being from here, mm-hmm. I have noticed that people kind of tend to stay in their own little pocket
0: That's true.
1: Of the city.
0: That's true.
1: And I think largely it is because we don't have a transportation system. You do have to drive. And right. so if you are in Wyandotte County, you're mm-hmm. not necessarily going to want to drive to Lee Summit, yeah, or Liberty or anything yeah. like that. So now having transportation in place where you can just hop on the bus that has yeah. air,
0: yes.
1: Because your car may not have air. You don't know.
0: You may not have a car.
1: We
0: don't know what gas is going to
1: be. Yeah, there's a lot of variables. So yeah. having that option available, even if you just want to ride just to kind of see what it's like, mm-hmm. I think that that's great. And like you were saying earlier, I think it kind of gives a little bit of insight into what Kansas City could look like if we had an everyday transportation system.
0: That's great. And you're right on it, because Fan Fest is only, and not saying only, it's a tremendous amount of time. It's going to be open 18 days, and the tournament is 33 days. So on the days that Fan Fest is not open, all of these communities are activating, doing great parties, doing great World Cup activations, providing their communities. We want people to experience, of course we want you to experience Fan Fest. Go every single day it's open. But the days that it's not open, go experience some of these other communities. I'm very aware of some major activations, major concerts, major build outs that people, that communities have done so that the Kansas City can really shine and rise on the world stage. So that's what the transportation is all about. That's what Regional Direct is all about, getting people to these opportunities.
1: Right. And I know that, like, getting around, especially in a new place, in a new country, can kind of seem like a hassle, mm-hmm. Or even being local can seem like a hassle, but we're kind of more to focus on the guests that are coming in. So how do you make sure that you're making transportation feel less like a hassle and more like an experience of like the World Cup?
0: Well, the anticipation certainly helps us with the World Cup coming, but communication mm-hmm. is the key. Traffic demand management, TDM communication. So easy to get a pass. The queues or lines that you may have to stand in, very well organized, a lot of volunteers welcoming you, a lot of staff to make sure that you're safe, and safety and security staff. Being efficient, if we say we're going to be there every 20 minutes, we're there every 20 minutes.
1: Mm-hmm.
0: And on our web app, you'll be able to see where every one of our buses are in real time. So
1: okay.
0: you know when you're standing in a queue, there's two buses right around the corner and they're going to clear that line. Being very intentional about our schedule, being very intentional about doing what we say that we're going to do, and letting you know from video aspects, from printed material aspects, from the media aspect, this is how you get your pass. This is what your experience is going to be like. You're going to get in this line. You're going going to get on this bus, and being very consistent over the 33 days. That's what I think the importance of the of executing the transportation system is going to be. We have some really great partners. I mean, we have a partner that we are utilizing that has executed 4 World Cups prior to this. International, they were part of the execution of the Qatar World Cup. So we have great experience of people who have done this before. We have great engineers, great, I mean, it's going to be such a great experience for those that really utilize the transit system.
1: Okay. That was one of my questions about, I know you had mentioned partnering, mm-hmm. bi-state partnering and stuff like that, but to hear that there's partners, bigger partners,
0: yes.
1: that have been helping out with this and playing a really big part. Because the question was like, is there a partnership that was critical
0: yes.
1: to making all this happen? It sounds like that was.
0: Well, we advertised that. That was one of the things, too, that kind of set us apart from a playing camp. We got our consultant team first. We were the first one to put out an advertisement for a consultant team. They put a bi-state committee together to select them. As part of that consultant team, we got an international consultant that has done World Cups, Olympics, all different types of sporting events. And then we have 2 of the biggest engineering firms in Kansas City doing a lot of the heavy lifting as far as engineering and traffic demand management and communications. So this team, my CEO, who is a tremendous CEO, Pam Kramer, calls it the team of teams.
1: Yep.
0: And it takes a lot of knowledge. It takes a lot of experience to pull this off. And I'm fortunate as a transportation director, the board and our leadership have thought enough of this effort to provide me with that level of support.
1: On topic,
0: mm-hmm.
1: So after the World Cup is finished, mm-hmm. do you have to go find a job?
0: I don't have a job. If there's someone out there that wants to hire a decent transportation director, you know, we're ready to roll. I live my life by faith.
1: Mm-hmm.
0: It was very important to me to take this opportunity, which is once in a lifetime. No one else has ever done this job before. With that on your resume, I'm just going to be honest, Jasmine, I'm not going to have any problems.
1: I
0: probably will be, at this time of my life, most marketable I've ever been. So we're trusting God and having faith as it relates to what our next steps are.
1: Yeah, and there are so many people who, as you were talking about the collaborators and all the people that are working with KC2026, I'm like, surely these people had day jobs prior to, coming into this space. But I do agree, it is a large leap of faith, but working on such a large project and such a large platform, I mean, you can just be a consultant after this.
0: Yeah, and if you look at the entire team, all the team, have taken short-term roles with
1: KC.
0: It's a really great experience. They're passionate about sports, passionate about soccer, passionate about the area they work in, and I'm really certainly optimistic for the entire team to have some great opportunities after this.
1: So I know you mentioned earlier that you didn't really know a whole lot about soccer prior to accepting this position. Are mm-hmm. you super knowledgeable now? Are you still kind of learning?
0: No, I know soccer now, but I'm gonna even go any further. This is embarrassing. I had never watched a soccer game all the way through, never been to a soccer match.
1: Oh,
0: most of the people on our team are passionate about soccer.
1: They
0: got season tickets. They grew up playing soccer. I'm from the hood. I did not grow up playing soccer. I didn't know anyone that played soccer. Even when I took the job, I couldn't even name the different federations, how soccer was. You want to know how I learned soccer?
1: How?
0: PlayStation 5.
1: Hey, you gotta do what you gotta do.
0: I got the game, and so I started to learn names. I started to learn the rules. I started to see the game. I started playing. I started enjoying it. Of course, in this position, I started going to more soccer matches. Man, soccer's pretty fun. And when I went to Club World Cup, I have never experienced this before in my life. Soccer's pretty fun. I got to see international soccer fans and how they treat the game. Mm-hmm. And it's something you cannot describe. I mean, I'm just going to be very honest.
1: They're very serious about the

0: game.
1: It is electric, mm-hmm. And I've been to Super Bowls. I've been to playoff games. I've been to World Series. I've never seen anything like this. So that's why I'm so excited. We got Argentina in the city as a base camp. We got Netherlands, if you ever seen their marches, Algeria and England, just residing right here in Kansas City for base camps. It is going to be an electric 33 days, I'm telling you that.
0: So, yeah.
1: I'm a soccer fan now. I'm a soccer fan. As a matter of fact, I started getting my kids into it.
0: Oh, cool.
1: I started watching it on the weekends. I think I'm a soccer fan. We'll see how it goes.
0: Okay. Mm-hmm. Last couple of questions. So, the locals, we were talking a little bit about this earlier. Mm-hmm. The locals were saying that Kansas City is not ready from, I don't know if it's all the construction that we're currently doing around the city or just the lack of transportation that we've had over the last couple of, or over the history of Kansas City. So you have in the inside scoop, what can you give the locals and the incoming fans? What can you say to give them confidence that moving around Kansas City is going to be fine during the games?
1: Well, I can say this. There is going to be a level of expectation for our city. Definitely want to make sure that you have the right expectations of what transportation is going to look like. But from the World Cup experience, Kansas City and all of the surrounding cities from a bi-state perspective have been preparing for this moment for years.
0: Mm-hmm.
1: Some are looking at headlines as it relates to the local transit agency. KCATA is looking at some potential funding issues. There's always, headlines as it relates to different things in the city. I want you to know that there has been so much preparedness for the World Cup, and everyone is tied to making sure that the World Cup goes well. As it relates to transportation, bringing in a separate system and working with those existing systems, transportation is going to be more congested from a vehicle perspective, but the experience during the World Cup for transportation is going to be something the city's never seen before.
0: Nice.
1: So it's going to be a great time.
0: And when does the first bus officially kind of like go live, so to speak?
1: June 11th. We are kicking off. Our first match is the June 16th, but all of our services will kick off 5 days prior. On June 11th, we will end 2 days after the tournament is over on July 13th. 33 days of intense transportation services, but June 11th, you can get on your first bus and have a great time 5 days before the first match. So cool. It's going to be a great time.
0: And if people want more information, what's the website?
1: They can go to the KC2026 website and get more information. All of the information on the website, from know before you go, how do you go across the city, accommodations, hotels, restaurants, all of that information is on the website. Feel free to go. That's our source of truth. And you can you can even sign up for our real-time alerts so that when passes are available, when services are available, get your fan fest tickets, all of that stuff. If you want to sign up, they'll send it right to your text, and you can get that stuff in real time.
0: Oh, cool. All righty. Well, that has been our show. You've been listening to Next Step Forward. I've been speaking with Jason Sims, who is the Director of Transportation. I'm your host, Jasmine Jones. Stay tuned at the top of the hour for the local showcase with various hosts. Thanks for listening.
2: You know, you make me feel so good inside. I've always wanted a girl just like

0: My name's Garrett Tufte.
1: I'm Topher Anneking.
2: I'm Sharon Gibson.
0: And we are Unpacking Poetry.
1: Here today after a bit of a poet's respite, life happens.
0: Yes.
1: I'm sure it's been happening to all of you. It might be happening to some of you as you're listening to this.
0: This is true. Life might be doing something to you right now. Or that's you might be doing something to life.
1: Yes, hopefully both.
2: Even
1: hopefully
2: better.
1: Both.
2: Yeah.
1: Well, we're gonna spend some time tonight sharing with you some poets and their art and how they've been able to kind of figure out the life that they experience, the life that they witness other people experience.
0: Yeah.
2: And trying to figure out what poetry is.
1: Yeah, very much.
2: Both for you and for ourselves, in my case.
1: And where it fits in, I think, is a big part of it. Like, where it fits into these people's lives, where it fits into these people's, like, discussions of, you know, the world around them and who they are in it and what role they should be playing. And, you know,
0: as we all make this long walk through uncharted woods and carving through our own paths, often enough some of us stop for a moment and look back everyone else is and say, hey, here's what I cut, look at this. Is this interesting? Do you like this? Does this make sense to anyone else? Maybe it does, maybe it doesn't. Maybe you ran into some snags here or there.
1: Maybe you can use it as a trailhead.
2: You can come into this way or do your own thing.
1: As the scarecrow said, some people go this way and some people go this way. But then again, some people go both ways.
0: Yes. Well, we're going to go every different way we can here.
1: Yes.
0: And we have some great poets coming up. We have Brian O'Brien. He's going to be doing Mental Health Voltron. He is a friend of myself and Topher's. We've known him for years. He's been on the poetry circuit for a very long
1: time. Matter of fact, Garrett and I both had cameos in the student film documentary about Brian O'Brien.
0: Yes, we did.
1: I think that you should all go look for that. Remind me again the title of that.
0: I believe it was Slam It He Did?
1: Slam It He Did, yes. Slam It He Did.
0: Or Slam It He Done Slammed It, or something like that.
2: Can I just testify that I had heard you guys talk about Brian, and then I heard him that night at the Uptown Arts Bar, and I said, oh, that's who they're talking about. He blew me away. I've got to give him that.
1: He definitely did. He is a dynamo. He makes words come out of him at a rate that it's interesting to experience. I'll tell you that. It really is. We were talking about that. That's one of the things that some poets with their performance, and Brian is one of them, can actually help you to feel the experience that they are actually talking about in their poetry. For example, Brian's poem is Mental Health Voltron. And we were talking about how difficult it could be to write a paragraph of prose that could make someone feel what it is to have mental health issues. But you might feel it for a second when you're listening to Brian O'Brien perform Mental Health Voltron, especially if you're actually in the room. Which reminds me that we should all, you know, if you get a chance, head to the Uptown Arts Bar on Wednesdays. They have poetry. That's where we are collecting most of this thus far.
0: Yes,
1: also heading out to the streets to get some word on the streets occasionally. So don't forget about those First Friday art walks in the crossroads, y'all.
0: Yep.
1: Say hello to each other.
0: Yeah, that's right. Go meet your fellow human beings.
1: Yeah, use your words, all right?
0: Use your words.
1: I'm a father of a four-year-old. I say that plenty. Don't forget, use your words. Use your words. Come on, people. All right, this is Brian O'Brien with Mental Health Voltron.
3: What if it isn't insanity? What if this is actually just sanity, rationality, refracted by the fact that it's just hard to understand a man like me? I have a habit toward seeking calamity, all the places where damage could be, an over-practical Cassandra Catalonic catastrophe, catalyst for confrontation, murdering the situation, mundane menace mutating a monster in the making, no quarter for a pause or awkward pacing, but it's not negative space, it's just a truth he's been embracing. The resolute rarely lose, and the truth shoots with nickel plating. Whoever refuses to choose is the first to lose in every situation. I feel every loose groove in the slip and the pulse is grating. Migraine, headache, and an almost lucid hallucination of some stupid, confused nation where truth is just some nuisance. It hits my friends in the heads before escaping. Where a bunch of dirty, greedy little animals just seem to mean to break things, and only a handful of good people ever make the push to do great things. And it seems like you don't care. Maybe you're just lazy. I'm the sane one. The rest of you are crazy, and I have been so sick of myself lately. I'm uncomposed, compromised. New pressures are chasing me daily. I have been erasing faces placed in my brain's darkest spaces, trying to break self to save me. Another self hostage locked in his own bondage, and I tell him I break free. I guess what I'm really saying is lately, I'm just sick of me. And this is not some emo poem. I am attempting to be real, because there's this itch that I can't scratch, and really, I don't see the appeal of the feeling of uneven breathing, leaving me reeling. It's evil. I want to rip the doubt out of me, finally be my own sequel, and I would claw it out word by word, because I am sick of how I feel. I'm just sick of a lot of people. I try to keep things equal, I mean on an even keel, but it seems to me like most people actually seek to be deceitful. Their chaos keeps crashing, clattering constantly. It's hard for me to be peaceful. I'm not complaining about everyone. I'm just sick of the weak-willed. I'm just sick of weakness, those feelings that sneak in, seeking to reveal bleakness, beaten into each of us until we believe that we can't beat it. I seek a sequence of words aimed in the direction to free us. The only problem is I don't see it, and I'm sick of feeling speechless. And there are other factors that I'm sick of as well, but I doubt a page contains the space to tell. But what this page displays is place to maintain my mental health. I feel crazed these days, lost in a haze, other days feeling far from well. But today is that day where I finally feel sick of feeling sick of myself. Even though writing poetry will probably never get you laid, but a gram of coke definitely will. Most people would abandon their standards in pursuit of a cheap thrill. The good die too young, the monsters never get killed. We grow tired from when we aspire, we fly too high, and the fall weakens our will. How many of us are manifesting a destiny unfulfilled? Sometimes I just sit and listen to the clock tick, and it's a toxic little pill. Life's not fair, but I find that malign times only serve to strengthen my will. I am becoming an unhinged derivative, approaching a broken limit. I am slowly but appropriately growing into less of a cynic. When the clock ticks, sometimes the seconds seem like minutes. Sometimes the sentences assembling seem unlimited, and the sentiment seems implicit, regardless of what way words work when written. Other times, tentative talking turns sensely timid, and the words aren't working and the premise feels limited. Yeah, life's not fair, but at least we were given it. At least we're still living it. I refuse to waste another day with a face stained so unappreciative. I'll feel grace to pace this place, even if it isn't all sugar and cinnamon, because this poem is an alarm clock's warning. Each word is ringing, and it's waking up the snoring. I have hidden subliminal signals and visceral symbols. The process is complex, but the message is simple. You need to wake up. Your monsters are just something you made up. They live inside you. It's no wonder your stomach is ate up. And this is my attempt to break up your bull. So quit. There's no need to feel so sick. You could expose your phobias or get over them. Grow some composure and just go with it. And even though that idea is easier said than done, it still needs to come. It should keep the mind spun. At least that's the perspective that my mind comes from, even though there are still demons that I can't outrun. It's all part of the process of who you become. The harder it is, the better the payoff. You could either choose to display greatness or stay lost, but the courageous can only be born from chaos. Thank you.
0: Yeah. Okay. That was Mental Health Voltron.
1: Yeah.
0: And that is my favorite one of his, by the way, and it's a lot to unpack.
1: Yeah,
2: but it's got some of the things that we've talked about before, as far as the personal narrative. But he takes it beyond that. It goes from a personal narrative into a treatise on the human condition, and that's what I like about it. He really hits that nail on the head.
0: Treatise on the human condition. That's not an emo poem. A treatise on the human condition.
1: Right. Yeah. I'd say it's interesting to me because I believe that it is both. It is an emo poem, but it's a treatise on the human condition. And it's as I'm listening to it, the number of times he's saying I, but it feels about we.
0: It does.
1: It'll be interesting to see that use. You know, because we have talked about that as a thing, that use of personal narrative to either self-identify as opposed to connect and to teach a broader understanding.
2: And I think I've quoted at least to you the two poets that I know of that that said, Karen Lee, I think it was, said to never put I in a poem. Well, this works. I'm sorry, Karen. No, don't put it in yours.
1: Yeah.
2: But Brian can put it in his, I guess.
1: Yeah, well, and to me, there is a certain amount of, like they say, all art is a self-portrait, right? There's a certain amount of, it's myself I'm putting into this thing. Why not own it? And I feel like he really does, like, you know, you've brought that to my attention now, mm-hmm. Sharon. Mm-hmm. He does own it, but he does also make it about us.
2: Yeah. It's large.
1: Yeah,
2: it's
1: he large. Does. And he
0: I identify with it very, very quickly and very easily. That the sort of thing that's going on inside his head that he sees amongst the world and life and his own demons and all these things he's carrying around with him that are constantly just a barrage upon his mind. You know, a lot of this, like this this poem here, and I've noticed in my own poetry lots of times, is it creating a defense. Like this poem is like a wall. It's more than a wall. It's like a setups of surface-to-air missile batteries and anti-aircraft guns and countermeasures,
2: wow.
0: and mines and a giant moat built out there.
2: Now that's a whole poem in itself.
1: See,
0: well, that's the thing is, that, I'm seeing this. I see what he's doing, and I identify with it. It's a mm-hmm. reflection
1: yeah.
0: of sorts. It's like looking for me into a mirror. And and it's very, very encouraging as well to see and feel in a way such power just from words and performance. And mm-hmm. I think he nailed it here. Except for the poetry probably won't get you laid because I don't know how much we talk about this on the radio.
1: Well, but interesting. I actually took note of that too.
0: It does work sometimes.
1: Yeah. Well, but it also he is inside of his poem. He is commenting on poetry's value.
0: Mm-hmm.
1: He is using poetry to express himself, and then devaluing the form that he is using to express himself.
0: Yeah.
1: You know, and there
0: it just sounds like a little bit of bitterness.
1: It is there is a certain amount of I experience this, a malaise for how it's not viewed in a loftier way, but everyone feels that. I mean, everyone feels that about the thing that they do, unless the thing that they do is like the best thing, you know, like unless you're Tom Brady. Everyone's like, well, yeah, I mean, I want to do that. You know, when you do stuff and you're caught in passionately wanting to engage in certain things like poetry that aren't valued, you know, by the society that you exist in, it can be frustrating. Yep. And so he's talking about that, but
0: he's devaluing it in the way that society seems to, as opposed to his passion. You know?
1: And I would imagine he would say, well, no, I'm commenting on society's valuation of it.
0: Yeah.
2: But he's also commenting on his own evaluation of it, because despite these facts, he's going to do it. He's going to keep doing it.
0: Yeah, he's going to keep doing it. Yeah.
1: Well, and using it to, I love the, to be your own sequel, maybe that's why poetry feels like it's kind of closed off, because it's being in a chrysalis. You're feeling out how to transform. Mm-hmm. You're, you know, like, and that's what he's talking, like whatever the words that he's using to do it. He is attempting to transform him. We're adults. We get to look at the world and say, this is the kind of human being I want to be in it, and then figure out a way to make yourself do it. He goes out there and he presents his desire to the world.
0: Yeah.
1: He presents his self-worth, you know, when he has other pieces, his S-word, the humble version.
0: Yes.
2: And he does tuck a lot of little metaphors in there. Like, I don't know, I think Be Your Own Sequel could be considered a metaphor. I'm not sure. And he does a lot. He has craft. It isn't just up there shouting about the world and himself. But he has craft in there. He's got the rhyme, which is not one of my favorite things. But in this particular poem, it works because it gives it the rhythm that plus the rise and fall of his voice. So he's got the craft. It isn't just bemoaning.
0: Oh yeah,
2: life.
0: There is craft.
1: There is craft
0: there. The rhyme scheme itself, the alliteration and rhyme scheme, is an absolute intricacy of like a grand spider web.
1: And his use to use it to address, you know, again, I think of being able to use poetry as a tool to address difficult topics, like looking his audience in the eye and saying, "Your monsters are just made up."
0: Yeah. Yep.
1: And it's true. And it's not fair because it's not really true.
0: It's not really
1: There's a
0: true.
1: Reason why my brain thinks that these things, it's been trained, yeah. there's a trauma, there it was hardwired this way. I know, but they're still made up. You're just telling me about the mechanization of how they were made up. Mm. I'm telling you, but we have, like, and that's what he's doing. He's being like, so I have this thing. I have this stuff that I have to deal with. I'm going to find a framework that I can actually deal with it. I'm going to shout. I mean, take, people, take his shirt off and scream at, you know, like this human hummingbird twitching and writhing on stage. It's an experience. Sharon, you were talking about it. I mean, it, as someone who has grown up with poetry of a different ilk and then coming to performance poetry, spoken word poetry, and especially someone who does it the way he does.
2: Yeah.
1: And we'll have another poet who does this. Like, to me, Ejno speaks very similarly to that. Get on stage and really belt it out.
2: But see, I'm still trying to figure out if this...
0: Sherry does that as well.
2: Is this performance poetry is a genre of poetry, or is it the... direction that poetry is going. That's something that I'm...
1: And, if you think about it, the page, you know, we had talked about, Sharon had talked about the troubadours and the use of poetry as a device to get it to stick in people's brains.
2: Right.
1: And then with the technology of printed word, you didn't have to use poetry to make it stick because people could fold it up and put it in their pocket.
0: Yeah.
1: You know, but then
2: now
1: poetry was
2: backwards.
1: Trying to use that technology. Right. And now there's a technology of
2: video.
1: Yeah,
2: we don't care about the printed word as much now.
1: Right. And so this technology maybe lends itself more to poetry. And that's why...
2: this kind of poetry.
0: Performance poetry.
1: And because it's very easy to take this kind of performance poetry and put it on a video and make it similar to the experience of being in the room.
0: Yeah.
2: So I'm thinking these guys are kind of the new troubadours. I don't know. I don't know.
0: Yeah, let's go with that.
1: Well, let's listen to some more and find out. Yeah.
0: Let's go to the next troubadour here. Probably about time. This one is from Serenity. And I think that was, this is also recorded in July at the Uptown Arts Bar. And this one is called Woman Must Be God.
4: Woman Must Be God. Woman must be God the way you separate from her. Use her, open her legs like a book and discard her, only to quote her when it's convenient. Trample over her findings and don't promote her, then say she must not exist. All her thoughts, ideas, and work you take credit for because that's what man does. You crack ribs just to be close to her, trying to get to the heart of the matter, but somehow you make the beat to your own rhythm and you don't allow her to do her own thing. That's what happens when you worship man. You make your own commandments, make your own plans, forget rules, forget decorum. It's my way or the highway. The world will move at my demand. Woman must be God. Don't forget how I saved you. You were a little boy, who did you cry for? When you fell off your bike, you didn't ask for him, you asked, where is my mommy? I birthed you, gave you a home to roam for 9 months, and you consistently run back to me. Trying to bear your sorrows with ejections that, without multiplication, won't have any addition. This is a home that you try to run, but head of household only appears on your taxes. This is my place. Funny. Man always thinks he can control something that isn't his. This is my world. Earth, the moon, and the universe are controlled by my fate. Woman must be God. What other being menstruates for 7 days, yet still has the energy to dodge bullets of oppression shot at them daily like black boys drinking tea in Florida? Then having to skip through the ricochets of false promises like false prophets at the pulpit, saviors masquerading themselves at the second coming with hopes of equal pay and presidencies, only to give positions of Secretary of State. 'Cause that's all women is good for, helping man. What other being has no voice or control of their own vessel, yet is expected to give blessings upon demand? Woman must be God. What other place has a womb that people enter and come out whole like heaven? People sing hymns just to enter my gates. Hallelujah when you break the code, and I redeem you with redemption if you make a mistake. Second chances are given over and over, even though you cheated with my best friend. Commandment. There must be no other gods before thee. But as always, man has his own plans. You vowed you would never do it again, and I believe you because that's what woman does when she loves man. What other person lets you ignore them and come back when you want? Forgiving you after each chance. Forgetting what you've done. Letting you pray again. Then one day the clouds part. The river floods and eventually she rains. It's not the end of time. It's just the end of man's reign. Woman must be God. She must be. She could be. She might be. Thank you.
1: I think that that metaphor is really the way that she, and I kind of got lost in it sometimes, and I would jump back into it, especially what other God could give forgiveness, even though you cheated with

0: God has a gender, but that's a whole other program.
1: Yeah, right. But to me, it was really, like, and to present that interwoven with the workplace struggles of a modern American woman.
2: Yeah. Mm-hmm. Yep.
0: And I think, and see, this is where a metaphor can arouse different things in different people. That's one of the beautiful things about metaphors, I think. But one of the things that crossed my mind as I was listening to that was that, yes, men, and by men, I mean all of us, abuse God. And a good example, it's very timely for a variety of reasons, but a good example of that now is that God birthed most religions, not all of religions, I suppose, and the very people that he birthed are now, in some instances, in the process of abusing that gift.
2: Mm. Yeah. Oh, yeah.
0: So that's yeah, just that one of the many things that her metaphor aroused in me.
2: Yeah. Reminds me of the ancient Egyptian.
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0: That was Three Sun Green with their song, Look Like a Fool. 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
0: And we are back to the local showcase. Let's hear from Sit, Sit, Stay, this song called Mars.

Nicole Springer from her record Chase the Light, the single Chase the Light. Before that, we heard from Howard Mahan from his Marigold record, All a Dream. And we opened that set of music up with Sit, Stay with their song Mars. Let's hear a little Emmeline Twist. We're going to hear a song called Catch Like Fire, and then we'll go out with some Freedom Affair. The Grateful Dead Hour is coming up next with Rick Shale. Stick around. Thank you for tuning in to KKFI, Kansas City Community Radio.

I am grateful to have been loved and to be loved now and to be able to love, because love liberates. It doesn't just hold. That's ego. 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

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I love you if you're in Harlem. I love you. I would like to be near you. I'd like to have your arms around me. I'd like to hear your voice in my ear.

0: Well done, Scott.
1: Very well. You electricians, you know, sometimes...
2: Yeah, sometimes.
1: Sometimes, you know. Who was that we were listening to?
2: That was Mickey P, and that song was called Kansas City.
1: Very nice. I always like listening to your show.
2: Thanks, man.
1: I'll even go into the archive and listen to it. All right, folks, you're listening to 90.1 FM KKFI, Kansas City Community Radio. Thursday night, 10 o'clock. You know what that means? It is time for the Grateful Dead Hour, and I hope everyone out there is having a great week and a profitable week, and all your goals, dreams, aspirations, and those BHAGs are coming true, because, folks, great minds like ours have wills, and feeble minds have wishes. Let's take a look at the Grateful Dead Hour for tonight. This is... I'm so sorry I missed this show at Sandstone. I have a feeling I was working. But that was from July 4th, 1990, Scarlet Fire, and Into Drums. That's the first half. And then the second half starts with a little bit of Bruce Hornsby from Indigo Park, Alabama. And then from the Fillmore Audition. This is interesting. In 1966, the Grateful Dead were auditioning at the Fillmore in San Francisco. Don't Mess Up a Good Thing. And then from Steal Your Face, 50th Anniversary Remaster, Ship of Fools. That is the Grateful Dead Hour for tonight. Following the Grateful Dead Hour, of course, is a second set. And I'm still kind of putting that, I got most of that show written, but I'm still putting together. My name is Rick. If I can help you in any way, shape, or form, the number here at this wonderful station is 816-931-5534. Or ifens, you'd rather send an email. The address is deadheadrc@aol.com. Those who dance are considered insane by those who cannot hear the music. And folks, if you were ever lucky enough to see the Grateful Dead live, you know what real music is all about. So yeah, baby, let's do this. Let's have some fun. Friends may come and friends may go, but great music like you are about to hear is here to stay. So yeah, baby, let's do this. Let's have some fun, because life is good. Life is very good. And deadheads out there, say it with me. Those who get Grateful Dead music get life.

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And from Dead Shows, a Grateful Dead concert-specific mobile reference app. Dead Shows offers set lists for every concert the band ever played, plus individual song, venue, and other stats, guest artists, and more. 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

Grateful Dead at the Sandstone Amphitheater in Bonner Springs, Kansas, July 4th, 1990, continuing set two with Scarlet Begonias, Fire on the Mountain, and the Drums. We'll hear the rest of this set in next week's program. Please stay tuned for some new music from Bruce Hornsby and some new old music from the good old Grateful Dead when the Grateful Dead Hour continues.

0: All right, folks, you're listening to 90.1 FM, KKFI, Kansas City Community Radio. Coming up on the second half of the Grateful Dead Hour, Bruce Hornsby from, this is new material from Indigo Park, a song called Alabama. And then there's a Fillmore audition, San Francisco, California, July 3rd, 1966. Don't mess up a good thing. And then from the Steel You Face 50th anniversary remaster, Ship of Fools. But before we listen to that, we need to listen to a couple of very important spots, and we'll be right back.
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4: It's the Grateful Dead Hour. I'm David Gans. Bruce Hornsby has a new record out. It's called Indigo Park, and there are two Robert Hunter collaborations on it. Here's one of them.

From the 50th anniversary remastered edition of Steal Your Face, taken from the October 1974 Winterland shows. You also heard a track from a new release titled Fillmore Auditorium, San Francisco, California 7366. Both of these new editions are available from Dead.net. And we began with Bruce Hornsby from a fascinating new album called Indigo Park with two Robert Hunter lyrics. And now here are some scenes from next week's Grateful Dead Hour.

0: 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And from Dead Shows, a Grateful Dead concert-specific mobile reference app. Dead Shows offers set lists for every concert the band ever played, plus individual song, venue, and other stats, guest artists, and more. 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This summer's highlights include Grateful Dub on June 9th, Jerry's Middle Finger on June 12th and 13th, and David Gans and the Broken Angels on June 21st. 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This has been Grateful Dead Hour number 1967. Thank you for your kind attention, everybody. I'm David Gans, and I'll meet you back here next week.
1: All right, folks, you're listening to 90.1 FM, KKFI, Kansas City Community Radio. All right, let's take a look at the Grateful Dead Hour for next week. This is the ending of the show from July 4th, 1990 at Sandstone. You heard drums earlier. It's going to start with Space Into the Wheel, Give Me Some Lovin', Stella Blue, and Sugar Magnolia. And let's see, the encore on the second part of the Grateful Dead Hour will be U.S. Blues. And then from the Steal Your Face 50th Anniversary Remaster, Mississippi Half Step. That is next week on the Grateful Dead Hour. And you will be in the overcapable hands of young retired Tim. And speaking of young retired Tim, he handed me a CD that I'm going to play a song from at the very, very end of this second set from Yorma. Yeah. All right. And it is time for the second set. Let's see. What do we got? From Road Trips, Volume 3, Number 1, which was December of 79, a great version of High Time. Then from Dark Star Orchestra, from July 1st, 2014, Crazy Fingers. Jesse McReynolds and Friends, great version of Black Muddy River. And let's see what else. Got, from 22673, nice version of Jack Straw. Dick's Picks 27, Throwing Stones. And then from Egypt, Stella Blue. And let's see, from Garcia, One Kind Favor. And then we're going to finish with that Yorma Kaukonen song. But right now we're going to go ahead and get this party started with a little bit of Zen Tricksters. Oh, yeah, baby. This is a great version. I love Robert. Robert and his keyboard is great on this song. Ico, Ico.

0: great version of Black Muddy River. All right, and you listen to a couple very important spots. We'll be back with a little bit of 1973 Grateful Dead.
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0: Oh, yeah. This is when they were in Egypt. Can you imagine?
1: No, I can't. But some of the stories they've told about just the bugs flying around are really a little strange. All right, folks, it's almost time for me to head on out of here, which means the local wave comes on at 0 hour. Now, next week, you're going to be in the capable hands of young retired Tim. I understand there's a fun drive. So, let's be generous, everybody, to keep this wonderful station going. Thank you for all the fine comments that I've had. We're going to finish with a little bit of Jorma Kaukonen. Speaking of young retired Tim, he handed me this CD. It says,
2: "Nothing left to see."
1: This is for me. This is for you. I said, well, thank you ever so very much. So we'll let the song finish and we'll go into Jorma. Everybody have a great weekend. And we'll see you guys.

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0: 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As the waves crash against this mid-coast, as they call it.
1: Yes. We've got some good stuff tonight. Some new Sounds of Many.
0: Sounds of Many and
1: Ooh.
0: Corners of the Sky.
1: We might play quite a bit of that Sounds of Many.
0: I found some more, too. But Ooh, stay tuned.
1: Okay.

0: 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And if you're tuned in right now, you already know why this show matters. 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Any amount makes a difference, and it means the music keeps going. This is The Local Wave. Stay tuned with us. We're going to finish out with some more Sounds of Many.
1: Quarters of the Sky.
0: Oh.
1: Yeah.
0: Wonderful. We also want to thank our champion, Mark Andrus, who will donate. If you donate $50, he will match. I think he's up to 100, actually. Yeah, so thank you, Mark.
1: And thank you, you're listening.
0: And thank you, America.

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dark and gothic sky. Soon it will cry. Air is so still. It causes chills. Calm before the storm.

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0: All your favorite local tunes. We've been playing some pretty cool stuff. What we got over there?
1: Yeah, that whole hour was just about Corners of the Sky.
0: It's the new album that came out today, we Friday, loved it. Right?
1: I mean, oh yeah. My favorite one?
0: It came out on this hour.
1: Spider.
0: Ooh, that one's fun.
1: I thought your favorite was the Desert Cactus one. I didn't like it. You were vibing through it.
0: Yeah.
1: Maybe three more?
0: Yeah, we'll play some more songs. We'll definitely play a lot more music. Let me bend your ear about something. We have these limited edition KKFI tie-dyed t-shirts.
1: Whoa.
0: That we are exchanging for donations, either a $120 one-time donation or a $10 monthly sustaining donation. They say peace, love, and KKFI on them.
1: Gifting.
0: I like these a lot. We also still have DJ gift certificates, so if you want to take over our show, you could go ahead and do that, $200 one time, or $16.67 a month.
1: We had a band do that, right?
0: We did have
1: a band.
0: They
1: came on.
0: Yeah.
1: They were pretty sneaky with it.
0: yeah, maybe let us know next time, you know, it'd be really cool. But we've also got these new beach towels, which are really fun. Show that you love the community. Show that you love KKFI, 888-931-0901. Yeah. Well, let's get back to some music. These people are done hearing me talk.
1: Please.

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2: 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And you might be thinking, hey, man, $100, that's pretty easy. 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But that's all we're asking for, man, $100. Right now, you could be giving us 5 or 10 or 20. And if enough of you do it, we get there. But don't think it's going to be somebody else. Think it's got to be you and it's got to be now. And you know what? 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

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I'm Emmy, and we're here with the Bloom Lagoon. A beautiful night in the city tonight. I hope you've been listening to the radio. I hope you also caught Dylan and Dustin's show. Always such a fun time. Though, if you missed it or want to listen again, you can always find them on the archive, where you'll find many of our other artists as well. Though, for tonight, I made us a little something, and I'm so grateful to be here. Let's get to listening.

Hello. We are back after our first set to start. Let's recap what we've heard. We began with Into the Blue by Youf. Then Follow Me by Terrace Martin, Kenyon Dixon, and Ogie. Then Penny Arcade give us Riverside Drive. Then we heard East to West by Hector Guckin. Then we just finished Liquid Mountains by Sven Wonder. A lovely night listening so far. I just want to say thank you for being here. Thank you for supporting our wonderful station. We'll get back to the listening soon. I have a few messages to share. But stay tuned.

0: Hey, we're breaking up the announcements into a few rounds this year. Round one of artists performing at the 22nd annual KKFI Crossroads Music Fest on Saturday, September 12th are Cat King, Danny McGaw, Max Cooper III, Hello Biplane, Frankie Lynn Cherez and Mercy Fire, Sassa Brass, Artist Mentorship's Rebel Song Academy, Three Trails Tycho, Maddie Lay, and the Future Jazz Ensemble. 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
1: 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But that's all we're asking for, man. $100. Right now, you could be giving us 5 or 10 or 20. And if enough of you do it, we get there. But don't think it's going to be somebody else. Think it's got to be you and it's got to be now. And you know what? 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

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I'm Emmy. We are here with the Bloom Lagoon. A peaceful night listening so far. I thought I'd pop in to recap this set. Began with Catch the Wave by the Surf Shack. Then Funky Porcini gave us Long Road. We All Need One Another by Stylus. Then we're Don't Look Back by Keith and Tex. And right now, we're listening to The Color of Life by Tommy Guerrero. We have lots more listening to go. Just thought I'd pop in and say hello. And thank you for being here, supporting our station. We love you so much. I'll be back

You are tuned to 90.1 FM KKFI, Kansas City Community Radio. I'm Emmy. We've been here with the Blue Lagoon, listening for a long time now. Let's recap what we've heard. This set began with A Butterfly by Sons of Sevilla. Then we were Down the Train Line by Stranger and Patsy and the Fugitives. Theodore gave us Glades and Avenues, The Wishing Well by Dominique Dumont. And we heard Seven Seas by J.J. Whitefield. Girl, Where Are You by Ronald Langstroth. And right now, this is The Runaway by Chow Chow Marigold and Harry Paradise. Still got lots more listening to go. I just thought I'd pop in and say thank you for being here, supporting our wonderful station. We truly couldn't do it without you. I'll be back soon.

0: AA, we're breaking up the announcements into a few rounds this year. Round one of artists performing at the 22nd annual KKFI Crossroads Music Fest on Saturday, September 12th are Cat King, Danny McGaw, Max Cooper III, Hello Biplane, Frankie Lynn Cherez and Mercy Fire, Sassa Brass, Artist Mentorship's Rebel Song Academy, Three Trails Tycho, Maddie Lay, and the Future Jazz Ensemble. 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

Well, Kansas City, it is that time. I am here. My name is Matt, and you are listening to 90.1 FM KKFI, Kansas City Community Radio. And it is time for Music for Your Peers. That's my show. That's what you're listening to right now. So if you just stumbled in, hey, go on, have a seat, sit back, relax, let yourself go, because it's going to be a wild ride, but we're going to get there together. To the end of the show, I mean. So, what do we got going on tonight? Well, it is New Music Friday. That is the program that I do once a month where I play all brand new music that came out within the last 30 days, give or take. Sometimes it's 31 or sometimes even a little bit more in this case. But, yeah, so we got tons of music here tonight that we're going to be playing for you, and I hope you enjoy it. It's all what I would consider new music that's been released since May 1st, and now it is here for you in case you missed it. So we will just go right ahead, get into the music.

genre of music all kind of grouped together. So we're going to kick things off with some hip hop, but we're going to start with a local release. And actually, we're featuring a few local bands on tonight's program, but we're going to be featuring the title cut off of My Friend and Yours, Scab's new release with Mad Commander, Caviar Cuts. And we'll be playing that title track. And just like Scab, KKFI is part of a dying breed. What do I mean by that? 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Or if you want to, follow me on Instagram. Head on over to Instagram, search for Music for Your Peers. My show will pop up. I have a fundraiser running right now on my Instagram. So just search Music for Your Peers. You'll see my show. It's my little logo. It's got like a smiling CD wearing headphones, if you want to think about it like that. So anyway, please consider making a donation. And anyway, like I said, here comes Scab. Hope you enjoy Caviar Cuts.

squeezing. I got oysters in the icebox with blisters on my feet. Rewarded when these hands start bringing Nobel Peace. The barely sober, rarely hold it, only to some kinks. Saratoga type routine, Tarantino type of scenes. At a top of type of feast with carrots in my teeth. Wish the genie gifted me fishing 50s out of string. Shit,

think about it, if you're on a very long rise from the ground floor up to the top floor, and by the time you got up, if you were on, you would start to feel the sway in the elevator, and people were getting very uncomfortable with it. We contracted with the music company to start injecting music into the elevator cab. It worked.

In the background, Marissa Anderson is giving us Taksim for guitar. That is from a new project called The Anthology of Un-American Folk, Volume 1. Really fascinating story if you want to look that up about the history of that album title and where these songs come from. But this is maybe the first of many, many volumes from Marissa Anderson and the Anthology of Un-American Folk Music. So be on the lookout for more of that in the ensuing years. But anyway, you are listening to New Music Friday here on Music for Your Peers, and let's talk about the songs we just heard. We kicked things off with Scab featuring Mad Commander on the production, both local artists. We heard them on the title cut of the new album, Caviar Cuts. Dang, it's so good. Oh my goodness, it's so good. I cannot stop listening to it. It's one of those records, and I've said this to some people, that despite its 10-minute like runtime, it feels like it's actually much longer than that. Like Scab Sam covers just a ton of ground over all those six tracks, and yeah, it's a great listen, great listen. Please check that out. Local, support a local artist. All right, come on now. Then after that, Action Bronson, someone who Scab is very familiar with. We heard the new track Condor off of the album Planet Frog, which I enjoyed quite a bit from Action Bronson. I thought it was really, really good, that whole record. Then Lord Sko with Static Selecta on the production gave us Wish Upon a Star. That's from the new album Elevator Music. And then we just heard Cameras from Isaiah Rashad and Dominic Fike. That on the Top Dog Entertainment released album, It's Been Awful. Coming up next, we're going to have some more new music, of course, because it is New Music Friday. This is my show that I do every month, once at, you know, the first Friday of every month, where I only play new music that was released from the month previous. So if maybe you didn't get around to listening to any new releases, well, here's your chance. I'm really gonna pack them in. So the next set we got coming up here is gonna be all sort of pop music, but I do want to let you know that, like I mentioned at the top of the show, it is our pledge, or it is our fund drive right now, and I want to let you know that Betty and Carol Iorg have a Champions Challenge of $100 for my show. So if you are feeling, you know, like it's time to make a donation, you can do that, okay? Because we don't want Betty and Carol's Champions Challenge to, you know, dissipate and turn into nothing. No, we want to turn that $100 into $200. So we only get that money if we raise that $100. So if you are out there and you're able to make a donation, head on over to kkfi.org. You will see on the front page there's a big image, you know, that talks about the summer fund drive. You can click that, or if you scroll down just a little bit, you'll see the button that says donate to KKFI, and you can click on that. 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But now it is time to get back to the music. And coming up next is the track Basketball by Kim Petras. So hope you like it.

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Well, well, well, we find ourselves back here again. How about that? So, I hope you're all doing well. Hope you're having fun. Hope you're enjoying the program. We got more, even more, if you can believe it, new music coming up next. But let's talk about the songs that we heard. In the meantime, we kicked things off with Kim Petras. Off of her new album, Detour, we heard the track Basketball. I think that's, there's so many fun tracks on this album, but that is one of the ones that I think is probably the most fun. It's very, very silly, but it's also, it's very cute too. I like it. After that, HYD gave us Make Me Believe. That is from the new album, Hold On to Infinity, and that featuring production there from the late, great Sophie. And yes, her, some of her production is still out there. In fact, I saw, Big Frida released a track, not too long ago, within like the last month or so, you know, also featuring Sophie. So, you know, even though she's been gone for a little while, you know, some of her music is still hasn't been released, which is, very cool that we still get to experience those new releases, even though she is no longer with us. After that, Namasenda. Someone who used to be sort of like label mates, if you want to think about it like that. You know, HYD and Namasenda were both at different times on PC Music, which of course Sophie was linked to as well at one time. But Namasenda, now on Year One, that's the label. We heard the track Romeo Must Die off of the new album Limbo. Then from Sadie, we heard Better Angels. That's from an album of the same name. And then we just heard Up in the Air So by Hacked. Let me do it one more time. Hacked. There we go. That's off of the new album Forever. So coming up next, we kind of got a little bit of a grab bag in this next set. We're going to hear one track that I think is very good, but it doesn't really fit the other two super well. But we're going to hear some punk. We're going to hear some local punk. Mind you, a little bit of a little bit of hardcore in there, but it's I think it's pretty tame as far as hardcore is concerned, but it's very musical. I think it's very good. And yeah, a couple of local bands, one being Unity Ticket. If any of you were lucky enough to see Burning Bush when they were still around, they disbanded about a year ago, maybe a little bit more than that. But now in the wake of Burning Bush no more, there have been like at least three different bands born off of it, and one of those bands made by the lead singer is called Unity Ticket, and they just put out their like debut EP, so we'll hear a track off of that. And then we'll also hear a track from the band Crash, and they just released their self-titled album on Dirtbag Distro, and we'll hear the track Answers. So, there you go. There you go. But we're going to kick this next set off with, it's one of my favorite albums of the whole year. And, you know, we're about halfway through at this point. But from Genesis Owusu featuring Duckworth, we're going to hear the track Hellstar. And that is from, that's like the second track, maybe it's the third track off of the new album Red Star Woo and the Worldwide Scourge. Hope you like it. So, stick around. It's New Music Friday here on Music for Your Peers. We got plenty more music coming up. Also, it is our fun drive. We're putting the fun in fund drive here on KKFI Music for Your Peers. And if you would like to make a donation at the $120 level or the $10 monthly sustaining level, you can get a really beautiful tie-dye t-shirt that has our fund drive logo on it. This is Peace, Love, and KKFI. These tie-dye t-shirts are custom, all right? So it's not like they're being printed on like a tie-dye-esque blank. No, these were hand-dyed. So very cool to get that personalized touch on these. No one is, you know, they're like fingerprints. No one is the same. We also have our DJ certificate. This is one of the coolest things that KKFI offers. It is a chance for you, anyone in the community, to take your love of music and bring it here. And you don't have to know how to work any of this stuff. You can just come in here and sit in with a DJ, and you get 2 hour, or at least an hour, I believe, to do that with the DJ sort of
mentoring you as we go through the process, but it's that DJ certificate is available to you if you make a donation at the $200 level or the $16.67 monthly level. So both of those options can be found on kkfi.org. If you go there, there's a couple options to make a donation. And if you do that, you'll be not only supporting this show, but you'll be supporting community radio at large here in Kansas City. And you will be feeling pretty good in the process in your brand new shirt and with your DJ certificate in tow. So in any event, coming up right now, Genesis Owusu, Hellstar. Hope you like it.

0: In the background right now, Elder is giving us Sight Unseen. It's from the new album, Through Zero. Hello, my name is Matt. You are listening to Music for Your Peers here on 90.1 FM, KKFI, Kansas City Community Radio. And let's talk about the songs we just heard. We kicked things off in that last set with Genesis Owusu with the new track, Hell Star. After that, Unity Ticket, new band, new release, right here in Kansas City. And from their debut self-titled EP, we heard the track Costume Contest. Then another new band, or not necessarily new band, but new release from a local artist. Crash is the name of the band. We heard the track Answers. That is from their new self-titled tape. They just put that out on Dirtbag Distro, so you can check that out on Bandcamp or otherwise. But yeah, good stuff. Or just see him in concert. How about that? And then we kind of like smooth things out a little bit. We heard the new Ice Age track, No Fear. And Ice Age, who was, you know, kind of came out the gates really buzzy and feedbacky and, you know, really high energy. They've this most recent record, they really toned things down. But I think it's good. I mean, it just kind of sounds like a different band. But not that that's necessarily a bad thing. But I was, man, when I saw that release from Ice Age came out, I was like, oh man, their first, I had to go look it up, but their debut album came out 15 years ago. And I was like, oh my gosh, what do you mean it came out 15 years ago? Ugh. Anyway, coming up next, we got some new music from Villager, who just played a great show in Kansas City about a month ago. They opened for Rat Boys. So I got to see them there and they were phenomenal. So much so that I became like an instant fan of their music. So we're going to hear from their new album, Carousel, the track Gleam. Then, you know, I guess you'd call him a local artist because he is from here and, you know, he kind of got his start somewhat in Kansas City. But, you know, he's more of a national touring artist at this point. But anyway, suffice to say, Kevin Morby, who is from Kansas City. So I'm going to say he's local. You know what? Gosh darn it. We're going to hear from his new album. The new album is called Little Wide Open. We're going to hear the track 100,000. You know, maybe not my absolute favorite Kevin Morby release, but the more I listen to it, the more I like it. And I love this track. After that, we're going to hear songs from Broken Social Scene, Feeble Little Horse, and more. So they're going to kind of take us through the end of the show here. We have just about 30 minutes left, and that's enough time, I think, to get in trouble. So we're going to try and do that. We're going to try and get in trouble, okay? So in any event, thank you so much for listening. Thank you so much for supporting KKFI and community radio here in Kansas City. If you're able to make that pledge of support during our fund drive, I did both. How about that? Do I get points for saying pledge and fund in the same sentence? Anyway, if you're able to make any sort of donation during our fund drive, it is appreciated. You know, I've talked to people on the phone when I've worked at the phone bank before, and they say, you know, I wish I could give more. But you know what? Truly, a donation of any size counts, and it gets us toward our goal. So if you're out there and you're thinking to yourself, you know, I really like what I hear on KKFI, not necessarily on this show, but on any of our programs, and you listen, you know, pretty considerably, then I would say think about just giving back a little bit, okay? Keep this thing going, because KKFI supports not just, you know, the shows that are here and the volunteers that come in every single day, but we support really the music, the life of Kansas City, the arts, all of that stuff. It's very hard to get your song or your event out there to the community on any other radio station or TV station for that matter. And so KKFI is really a bulletin board, a sounding off, a jumping pad, whatever you want to call it, but we're that place for the community to come and hear new music and talk about local events and all these things. And really, you are going to find that nowhere else in Kansas City. So in any event, we're going to hear a couple of messages, then we'll be right back. And like I said, we're going to hear from Villager coming up next, but stick around, check out these messages, and I'll see you in a second. All right.
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another song from Marissa Anderson in the anthology of un-American folk music. Whistle Song is what it's called. So I am just about out of here, folks, but let's go ahead and recap what we just heard. We kicked that set off with Villager off their new album Carousel. We heard Gleam. I shouldn't say new album because they're all new, right? But I just kind of get locked into that habit sometimes. Anyway, after that, Kevin Morby, who I'm considering a local musician. He is from Kansas City, folks. You know what? Bite me if you don't like that, okay? I'm joking. 100,000 is the track we heard from the album Little Wide Open. Then Broken Social Scene, they're back. Can you believe it, folks? They're back. Broken Social Scene gave us the track Relief. And that is from their new album entitled Remember the Humans. And then we just heard brand new music, kind of surprise brand new music from Feeble Little Horse, who I thought maybe weren't going to be around anymore, but they put out this album. It's called Bit Not, and it was pretty good. So anyway, I'm just about out of here. We have about 13 minutes, 12 minutes by the way the crow flies. And we're going to get a few more tracks in here. But anyway, thank you so much for listening to Music for Your Peers. Check me out on Instagram. Just search Music for Your Peers. You'll see my show come up. I post videos on there, but also it's a good way for you to engage with the show, see what is happening, what things are coming up, what I'm going to be playing, as well as, ways to donate to the fundraiser. 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So take care. Go in peace. Share these songs with anyone you like. I hope it's someone you love. Anyway, bye-bye, folks. See you next week.

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0: tingling on. Welcome to the Heartland Labor Forum, a weekly show of news, information, and commentary by and for the working people of Kansas City. This show is produced by a team of volunteers from a broad range of workplaces and unions. The views expressed on the Heartland Labor Forum are ours and not necessarily those of KKFI or any unions involved. And welcome again to the Heartland Labor Forum. I'm Judy Ansel. 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You can become a leader in the electrical industry with the International Brotherhood of Electrical Workers, Local 124. 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As a strong union, we bargain for high wages, safe workplaces, and extraordinary benefits, including excellent retirement. 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And the Greater Kansas City Firefighters, Local 42 of the International Association of Firefighters, represents 12 bargaining units within the metropolitan area, made up of firefighters, paramedics, EMTs, and prosecuting attorneys. And the Heartland Labor Forum and KKFI thank our underwriters for their support. On tonight's show, we discuss the proposed Kansas City Royals Stadium to be built at Crown Center in partnership with Hallmark. The plan seems to be creating more questions than answers, and as part of our recurring coverage of the stadiums, we'll look at the economics of public subsidies for sports venues, as well as whether the city's sales tax revenue projections on the stadium are a home run or a swing and a miss. In the news, what are the key ballot issues on the August primary in Missouri? And nurses at Research Hospital protest the lack of care for pregnant patients. Our feature at the end of the show is Safety First with Mary Aereo. She'll cover final victim recovered as Longview, Washington mourns 11 killed at Washington State paper plant. And then Inspector General says vacant seats may hinder Chemical Safety Board's effectiveness. And finally, construction too hot at any height. Now for the news.
1: And now for the news from our side, June 4th, 2026. Labor in Missouri is getting ready for the fall elections. This week, the Missouri AFL-CIO, commonly known as the State Fed, announced its endorsements for Congress and for the legislature statewide offices. Kansas City is split into three districts. The new fourth grabs a big chunk of Kansas City and then heads south and east, even including part but not all of Columbia, and extending all the way to Pulaski County, southeast of Springfield. The state AFL-CIO has endorsed Jordan Herrera for the Democratic primary. In the 5th District, where incumbent Emmanuel Cleaver now faces challengers from as far away as Osage County, two-thirds of the state of the way across the state. The state labor Fed endorsed Cleaver, while six Republicans, including far-right legislator Rick Bratton, vied to unseat him. Finally, in the newly redrawn and already gerrymandered 6th District, where Representative Sam Graves is retiring, the state Fed endorsed only a Republican, Nathan Willett, current KCMO City Council member, libertarian, and teacher. For all their endorsements in legislative races, go to moaflcio.org.
2: So what's in store for Missourians regarding the statewide ballot initiatives and referenda in August? We won't be voting in August on the legislative maps. Secretary of State Denny Hoskins is sitting on the several hundred thousand signatures submitted to him and defying the practices that they should have forced a reversion to the old maps until the people have decided. This, of course, leaves county voting officials in a quandary about what ballots we print. Other ballot measures that the government put on the August ballot are of deep interest to labor, especially the so-called everything tax. which will abolish the state income tax and give this legislature free rein to raise all sorts of other taxes. The Missouri Budget Project projects that state sales tax could escalate as high as 18%. That will be on the ballot as Amendment Number 5. Finally, Amendment Number 4 would essentially eliminate the right of Missourians to pass initiative petitions by requiring that instead of an initiative needing a majority statewide to pass, it would need a majority in each congressional district. That change would, in effect, be giving one district veto power over another district. It would also require that petitions circulated in the future for ballot initiatives contain the full language of the proposal, necessitating voluminous printing and, of course, increasing the costs of groups who circulate the petitions. The Missouri AFL-CIO is also urging people to vote against both Amendments 4 and 5. Jake Hummel, its president, told the St. Louis Labor Tribune, quote, "We are recommending a no vote on both amendments. Amendment 5 shifts the tax burden from the wealthy to those who can least afford it. It's a, quote, everything tax, unquote. And we could be taxed on everything from real estate to health care. People are going to be shocked." Amendment 4, he said, quote, "strips citizens of their ability to shape public policy by making it more difficult to pass citizen-led constitutional amendments. It's both insulting and against our democratic institution. Both amendments must be defeated this August," unquote.
1: This year, World's Fun was sold along with Six Flags in St. Louis and other amusement parks in the U.S. and Canada to the Kansas City-based Real Estate Investment Trust, EPR Properties. Worlds of Fun will be operated by Enchanted Parks, the third largest privately held regional park operator in the United States. The new company promptly rescinded union recognition at Worlds of Fun of several dozen entertainment workers who had just joined the International Alliance of Theatrical and Stage Employees, Local 31. In response, IATSE Local 31 business manager Jacob Hobbs has refiled a petition for recognition of the union, expanding the number of jobs covered to 34. At this morning's labor media breakfast, Hobbs said that he hopes the new owners will voluntarily recognize the union, as he received cards requesting union representation from 28 of the 34 workers. The workers are seasonal and because of that do not get overtime until they have worked 52 hours in a week. The top scale of pay is $18.50 an hour, hardly a living wage these days.
0: And finally, registered nurses at Research Medical Center held a rally today to demand immediate action to address what nurses describe as dangerous patient care conditions impacting emergency and surgical services because of last September's closing of the labor and delivery neonatal intensive care and obstetrics emergency care services. Several pregnant patients arrive at Research every month unaware that these perinatal services have been shut down. The nurses, who are represented by National Nurses Organizing Committee, National Nurses United, report ongoing concerns about inadequate staffing, lack of specialized training to care for pregnant patients, insufficient fetal monitoring capabilities, inadequate obstetric and pediatric emergency resources, lack of consistent OBGYN provider coverage, and inadequate preparation for obstetric emergencies occurring in an emergency department and operating rooms. Olivia Huggins, a registered nurse, said frontline nurses have repeatedly warned hospital management for months that unsafe staffing levels, lack of resources, and inadequate emergency preparedness place patients at risk. Patients deserve safe, properly equipped care, and nurses should never have to fear that preventable harm could occur because management failed to prepare for foreseeable emergencies, unquote. According to a 2025 study from Children's Hospital in Philadelphia, from 2010 to 2022, a total of 238 rural and 299 urban hospitals lost their obstetric services while only 138 hospitals, mostly in urban locations, added them. 36% of urban hospitals and over half of rural ones lacked obstetric services in 2022. That's the news from our side. The news tonight was read by Bruce Nissen, Stephen Hill, and I'm Judy Ansel.

0: From 1981, that was Terry Cashman with Talkin' Baseball, Willie, Mickey, and the Duke. I'm Mark Galus. Tonight, as part of a recurring series here on the show, we're going to look at the proposed stadium for the Kansas City Royals in the Crown Center area. Specifically, we'll speak with two journalists about the public finance aspect of the project. The questions are many. How much public money is being offered to the Royals? Where is it coming from? How and when will it be paid back? Or will it? Bigger picture, is the public financing of sports stadiums and arenas really worth it? Every new facility seems to come with high hopes of increases in revenue and activity and tourism. But is that really the case? First up is freelance journalist Neil DeMoss. He's the co-author of the book Field of Schemes, How the Great Stadium Swindle Turns Public Money into Private Profit, first published in 1999. He also runs a website called Field of Schemes, which addresses the effects of public subsidies on the financing of pro sports facilities. Neil, welcome to the program.
1: Great to be here.
0: Let's talk big picture first before we get to the specifics of the Royal situation. It seems that stadiums and arenas are sort of sold as panaceas. The public pays for them. All these benefits are going to magically appear, like more revenue and revitalized downtowns or neighborhoods, increased tourism, etc. It seems like that's always a little too good to be true. So generally speaking, what is the outcome or effect of publicly financed facilities on communities?
1: Yeah, I mean, there's a few different ways that team owners try to sell these things, right? They say that they are going to create economic benefits and new jobs. They say that they will revitalize communities. And these are all sort of, you know, as economists have found over the years, different sorts of bills of goods being sold, right? In terms of the, economic impact, there are now innumerable studies trying to find any significant benefits from, you know, whether it's in terms of new sales tax revenues or job creation, anything like that. And the overwhelming conclusion is that the impact of building new sports facilities is somewhere between nothing and hardly anything. So, you know, if you look at cities that have gained teams, you see barely any bump if any at all, to, say, local sales tax receipts or local per capita income. If you have a city that lost a team, again, nothing much really happens. Because, and, you know, the explanation for the economists is simple, which is that, you know, the amount of money being spent doesn't change just because you have a new team or a new arena, right? There's still the same people in the same town building, you know, spending the same amount of money. They're just choosing to spend it on something different. So, you know, that is pretty much settled science as far as economists are concerned. You know, there's a conference coming up next week, annual conference of sports economists, where everybody's like always amazed that there's so little disagreement, because everyone comes in saying, well, we've kind of all agreed on this. You know, economists agree on nothing, but they agree on one thing. It's that stadiums and arenas are not going to be huge panaceas for the local economy.
0: Are there any extremes? For instance, are there any, like, really, sad stories about it having a major negative effect? And are there any success stories?
1: I mean, you know, the ones that are the worst are the ones where you end up spending the most money, right? You know, you point to something like the new Marlins Stadium in Miami, where it was, you know, several hundred million dollars, and then they had the misfortune of approving it right during the 2008 economic crisis. So they had to have, you know, pay crazy interest rates and have this giant balloon payment on the end, and it wound up being closer to $1 billion. And then, you know, they built the thing, and still nobody goes to the Marlins games, and it did absolutely nothing for the neighborhood. So that's, you know, that's an extreme. But even the successful ones, you know, are not that great. Everyone loves Camden Yards in Baltimore, and it's a great place to see a ball game. But, you know, you walk two blocks away, and you would have no idea that there was a ballpark there, right? Because it just does not have the significant impact on the entire neighborhood. And, you know, again, the reason is pretty obvious. You think about it. When you've got a baseball stadium, say, it's 81 days a year. The rest of the year, it's dark. Football's even worse, right? Almost the entire year, nothing's going on there. So you really are better off with something that's in operation 365 days a year, 24/7, or, you know, close to it, you know, a supermarket, a hospital, anything like that is going to get you better bang for your buck. And again, that's been proven out in the numbers.
0: It would seem like somewhere like Wrigley Field, which was, you know, plunked into a neighborhood, and you have people are always there, whether the Cubs are playing or not. But that's a little bit of a different situation than most places, I'd say.
1: Sure. And there are certainly places, you know, stadiums that have been built in thriving or about to be thriving neighborhoods. You know, I think San Diego, everyone says, wow, you know, the Petco Park or whatever it's called now, you know, is you know, really doing well. And this, the whole area is taking off. The area was taking off beforehand, right? And so that's one of the things that, you know, sports team owners love to do is to sort of, like any developer, right? You, if you're going to build somewhere, you want to build somewhere that is already getting some attention, but where you can get maybe land a little cheaper than you might otherwise and, you know, kind of get in on the ground floor. So, you know, they do that, but that doesn't necessarily mean that the stadium is what brought all of that activity.
0: So let's talk a little about the Royal Stadium now. The proposal is to build it in the Crown Center area of Kansas City on land that is largely owned by Hallmark. The idea is for there to be public money from the city, public money from the state, as well as some unidentified amount of private money, whether that's from the Royals or Hallmark, and we can talk about that. And I think the price tag was about $1.9 billion for the new stadium. So how does this funding model compare to how other facilities are funded in your experience?
1: It's getting to be more typical. You know, 30 years ago, it was more common for a sports team owner to just go to, say, the state legislature and say, hi, I would like $300 million in tax money. You know, just give it to me in cash, or, you know, sell bonds and you pay for it. And that was sort of how it was done. And I think as skepticism has started to increase and, you know, people have started noticing some of these economic studies showing there's no huge benefit, there's been more of an attempt to sort of hide how the funding comes, right? So here you have something that is being proposed for the Royals where there's a, you know, whole bunch of different moving parts in terms of, you know, kicking back property taxes, kicking back possibly sales taxes, you know, possibly, you know, sort of all these indirect ways of funding it. And we don't exactly know how much all of it is going to come to. It's, you know, the whole deal is really sort of just penciled in at this point, and there's a lot that has yet to be firmed up. But, you know, when I did the math on it and, you know, talked to economists, I came up with the numbers of somewhere around $1.4 billion at least in public money that's going to be going into this. Now, one of the things that team owners will often say and city officials who are proposing these things is, well, it's new money, right? You know, this isn't like money that we have now. It's money that we wouldn't have unless you built this thing. So really, it's all free money, which ignores a couple of things, right? One is you could do other things with that property, right? You know, if Hallmark is willing to redevelop its property, then you could say, okay, well, let's open it up for bids and let's see who else is interested. And maybe somebody would be willing to do it without all of these tax subsidies. You know, so that's one. And then the other is that, you know, new development actually comes with costs, right? So if you're building new stuff that is going to not pay additional property taxes because you're kicking that back to the team, all the support, you know, police and fire, and if there's a, you know, housing development, there would need new schools and all this, these things that are needed, you know, suddenly don't have the funding stream. So you have to take that money from somewhere, and that means taking it out of existing revenues. So again, a lot of moving parts. Still, you know, no one knows exactly what it's going to cost, but it seems like a very high expense. You know, it's significant that, you know, we're just, you know, a couple years on from voters saying that they did not want to spend a whole lot of state tax money on this thing. And now you're looking at a whole lot of state and city tax money going towards it.
0: Yeah, voters said none. We don't want it at all. A couple of years ago for that vote. You have a blog post on Field of Schemes, great website that addresses these issues. You linked an article by Dylan Lyson of the Kansas City Star, who's actually also appearing on tonight's program. It's about the fuzzy numbers with respect to sales tax revenue projections and, you know, how, whether that's going to pay for bonds or not, or general revenue. And you characterized it as, quote, that is what's technically known as some BS, maybe even some total BS, end quote. So what exactly is going on here?
1: Yeah, I mean, that's a great question, what exactly is going on here. So the one of the ideas is that the city's share, right, will come from totaling up all of the different money that is being spent by the team and its players and its employees on income taxes, sales taxes, anything else that they can sort of say is being generated by the team. Again, a lot of this is money that already is being generated by the team at Kauffman Stadium, but right, this would they're going to credit it and say, okay, we'll give it back to you. And the interesting part is that the mayor has been saying that we have a number and we know how much it's going to be and we know how much we're going to be able to bond out based on this. But we can't tell you what it is because it's part of negotiations, and so therefore it's secret. That's an odd twist, Usually, at least you have city officials putting out some sort of economic impact report, showing how much money is going to be coming in. And the numbers are usually fairly ambitious, let's put it that way. Yeah. Here we again have the mayor just basically saying, well, trust me, I have a number in my mind and I'm thinking of it and it's real, but I can't show you what it is.
0: I think the mayor's being super careful in some regard because of the loss of the Chiefs going over to the Kansas side. And, I think he's trying to hedge his bets to make this as painless, quote unquote, to the public as possible.
1: Sure, though the other way of looking at this is that Kansas just shelled out an enormous amount of money for the Chiefs, and they're not going to do so for the Royals, right? So suddenly you have, if not Kansas City, but certainly Missouri at least, has a huge advantage here in that, they're the only game in town for the Royals, and you would think that local officials would be saying, well, John Sherman, you didn't get the first, grab at money from Kansas. So, you're going to have to deal with us and we're going to have to sit down and figure out something that's, not going to cost a ton of money, especially since, as we were just discussing, local residents have been saying, we don't want to spend tax money on this. But instead it seems to be, well, let's see how many, how many billions of dollars we can find between the sofa cushions. That's, again, we're talking about what's typical. Unfortunately, that's fairly typical for local officials not to play hardball and not to say, okay, here, let's try and figure out something that is going to be the least cost for taxpayers. It's more, oh, here's what you're asking for. Let's see how we can find that amount. The sports leagues absolutely encouraged that when the Washington Nationals were looking for a new stadium and when they were still owned by Major League Baseball, and Major League Baseball's representatives led by Jerry Reinsdorf, the White Sox owner, came in and met with them, and the mayor of D.C. said, well, I was thinking about something that would be like, two-thirds public spending and one-third private spending, and Jerry Reinsdorf didn't bat an eye and said, oh, yeah, we were thinking – 3/3 public, no thirds private. And the mayor of D.C. did not throw him out of his office, or right. Laugh at him. He said, oh, well, let's see what we can do. And that's the problem here, right, is that, the cities feel like team owners have them over a barrel and don't realize the leverage that they have when, it's not like John Sherman could easily go pick up the Royals and just move to anywhere he wants to, because there, are not a ton of other good markets like this.
0: Yeah. The one of the wild cards here is the role of Hallmark. So Hallmark apparently owns most of the land in the Crown Center area. Their headquarters and other buildings they own would apparently be torn down as part of this project. The assumption, at least my assumption initially, is, oh, well, Hallmark is going to be part of this private partnership. Like, they're going to be putting in private money into this. But it's been suggested that, well, maybe they're going to be beneficiaries of some of this public largesse. So what do you make of the Hallmark role?
1: Yeah, I mean, I think one thing that we've learned over the years is that nobody makes money by putting private money into a stadium, right? There are a few very limited examples of places that were built with mostly private money. The Giants, right, built the stadium very much on the cheap. A great stadium, but it was, they kept costs down. And also they had the advantage that they were moving away from one of the most, horrible sites possible, right? Candlestick Park. So really they were going to benefit from just getting out of there. I'm not surprised that Hallmark is not eager to invest its own money in a project where, the only way to really make money off of it is to, socialize the costs and privatize the profits. So then the question is, you know, so why they're doing this. And, you know, my assumption is, given everything that the Sherman has been doing and has been, you know, shopping around for a site where he can build not just a stadium, but a ballpark district, because that's what everybody wants now, because you can make more money on, you know, not just selling tickets, but also serving people dinner before and after. My assumption is that, you know, he looked at the Hallmark headquarters and was like, wow, that's a nice big plot of land that I could use, if only that Hallmark headquarters weren't in the way. And Hallmark was willing to sit down and say, well, sure, if you find money to build us a new headquarters somewhere else, or find, you know, city and state money to build us a new headquarters somewhere else, then sure, we can go ahead and do that. Same way that, you know, right now, Hillsborough College in Tampa is saying, well, you know, if you move our, you know, if you rebuild our entire campus in one corner, we'll let the Rays have the rest of it to build a stadium on. You know, I don't think we know really what Hallmark's role is going to be. I think, you know, there's so much that's still up in the air. And that's, again, fairly typical of these deals, right? You try to make it seem like a fait accompli. You try to make it seem like, okay, we've got momentum. This thing is decided on. We've got the renderings. It's all going forward. All we need to do is find $1 billion somewhere. And then the problem, you know, then it becomes a question of, where do we find $1 billion? Not, is this entire thing a good idea in the first place if we're missing $1 billion?
0: So how do you think this is all going to shake out? And as part of that, what sort of details are you going to be looking at to assess it?
1: Yeah, I mean, obviously where the money is coming from, how much of it can get done without any kind of public vote. You know, what happens, who backstops it if the money doesn't come in. You know, there are a million different pieces. What the lease is going to look like, right? Are the Royals going to pay any rent? Would the city or the state have to cough up more money for upgrades down the road? Will there be any kind of out clauses in the lease, like, you know, happened with the Rams, right? Where it was like, you know, oh, we thought we had the team for 30 years, but in fact, it turned out that they could, you know, opt out and demand more improvements. So there are so many questions that, you know, journalists and local residents need to be asking. As for where it goes, it's so early in the process. It's so hard to tell. You know, there, usually when a team owner wants one of these deals, they get it eventually. But there can be many, many twists and turns along the road. You know, the Minnesota Twins, it took them a decade to get a new stadium after they started trying to get one. Same thing with the Marlins. And, you know, we've just seen recently this Rays deal hasn't blown up completely, but, you know, they blew up a deal in St. Petersburg after a hurricane came through, and the team owner got mad that they were prioritizing hurricane repairs over building him a stadium. And now in Tampa, they may have, you know, blown up another deal because local officials are not, you know, are slamming the brakes on it. We saw the Los Angeles Angels had what they thought was a deal to, you know, redo their stadium by building a whole bunch of stuff in the parking lot. At, you know, even the parking lot was owned by the city. When it turned out that the mayor was under investigation by the FBI for, you know, soliciting bribes effectively as part of the deal. So there are many, many different ways it can go. This is very early days. And I think the benefit is that since there's still a little bit of time, you can start to ask some of those questions. I think that's what needs to start happening.
0: We've already mentioned your great website, fieldofschemes.com. Well, what other projects are you working on?
1: Mostly around that. You know, we still have the book, which, even though the first edition came out almost 30 years ago and the second one 10 years after that, you know, really we have not had to update because so little has changed about that. So, you know, I'm continuing to update the Field of Schemes website. You can find it there. You can find me on all the socials. And, you know, occasionally I'll write stuff for other news publications, you know, about whether it's stadium deals or, you know, other kinds of public funding of big developments. Because, you know, this obviously isn't just an issue around sports, right? This happens with all sorts of different industries. It's just that sports is the one that ends up most in the headlines because people care a lot about sports. And also the sports dollars are often the largest, you know, aside from things like maybe the Amazon headquarters from a couple of years ago and film subsidies. That's another one that I've written about that is, you know, doesn't get as much attention as sports, but ends up being just as dumb.
0: Neil DeMoss, freelance journalist and writer on the effects of public subsidies on financing pro sports facilities. Thank you for joining us.
1: Been a pleasure.
0: We'll be back after these messages from KKFI.
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0: From 2008, that was The Baseball Project with Gratitude, a song written for and about Kirk Flood and his efforts to gain free agency in baseball. Welcome back to the Heartland Labor Forum. I'm Mark Galis. If you're just joining us, we're discussing the public finance aspect of the new Royal Stadium and Crown Center. Next up is Dylan Lyson. Dylan is a journalist with the Kansas City Star, where he serves as the paper's Kansas City Civic Watchdog. Dylan, welcome to the program.
1: Hi, thanks for having me.
0: You wrote a piece earlier this week about whether the sales tax generated in and around the new proposed stadium would pay off bond debt. So I want to unpack that just a touch for our listeners. First is, could you explain this bond issue and how it works?
1: Yeah, so a bond issue would be essentially the city taking a loan of, you know, taking out debt to help build the stadium with the Royals. They're offering up to $600 million. So that would be, you know, $600 million of debt that they would have to pay off over a certain time period, likely 30 years. And that $600 million would go to the Royals to build a new $1.9 billion stadium down near, you know, Union Station in the Crown Center area. How they would pay that off would be through sales taxes or, taxes generated around the stadium, or at least that's what they're saying. So that would, be paid off through taxpayer money that the city collects from the stadium.
0: So the $600 million, where is that coming from? Where are they getting that money if it's a loan or they're incurring debt?
1: Well, they usually issue bonds. So that's, I think in my limited experience with this, I think they usually sell these to large financial entities who then provide the, you know, cash for that to be used by the city or in this case by the Royals to build the stadium. And then the city is indebted to them until it's paid off.
0: You indicated that the stadium project is estimated about $1.9 billion. So where's the rest of the money going to come from, if you know?
1: Yes, so I believe the state of Missouri is expected to provide a good chunk of money from the Show Me State funding mechanism. I don't exactly remember how much the state was going to provide, but it was, I believe, the state plus the city was going to be covering about a third of the costs.
0: And the rest privately funded, or the Royals?
1: Right, the Royals will be covering the rest.
0: So you mentioned the sales tax. Now, judging from your article, I got the sense that the sales tax, there'd be a new sales tax district of some kind, and we'd be talking about sales tax not only in the stadium but around it, because there's always talk about entertainment districts. Every time a new stadium pops up, it's, we need an entertainment district. We need something around so people will go there all year and all that jazz. So what exactly, you know, what are these sales taxes, and do you have any sense of what that looks like, what that would look like?
1: Right. So from what the city has said so far, essentially the Royals want to build a entertainment district around the stadium, which you've seen in other cities that have built new stadiums. And this district would likely be encapsulated into a new taxing district. This taxing district would, the lines of where that would be have not been

0: determined, or at least not publicly. So it's not clear where that would be, but presumably a kind of business area surrounding the stadium. And so the sales tax is generated from, you know, selling hot dogs, concessions, team merch at the stadium. And then maybe if there's like bars or restaurants surrounding the stadium, the sales taxes from those could also go towards this. And there's several hotels in that area. So it's possible the hotel taxes that, you know, people who stay at those hotels pay and the city collects, that could also be diverted to this project. So there's a good amount of different taxes that could go towards this to help pay for that, that bond that the city is considering issuing.
1: So the idea is you want to generate enough sales tax in order to cover the $600 million bond, yes?
0: Yeah, that when I talked to the city officials, they said sales tax would be the primary tax that's generated in that district to pay for this bond debt.
1: And did the city give you any indication as to how long that might take?
0: How long it might take to
1: generate $600 million?
0: I don't think they've said how much. It's kind of it's not clear exactly what their projections are. They have not answered my questions about what their projections are for this district to generate. I was told that that information is currently private because it's a part of the negotiations with the Royals for whatever deal they're going to strike to actually build this stadium. Like how much, you know, they are offering up to $600 million, but it could come in lower than that. The city may say, oh, we can only generate this many taxes, so we can only give you, you know, $400 million or something like that. That's just my just an example. So it's not clear, you know, how much these this taxing district might generate. But generally speaking, I think loans like this are usually 30 years long. So they would need to offer an amount that they think they could cover over a 30-year period.
1: So if the sales tax that's generated is going towards the bond, that means it's not going to the city's general revenue fund, right?
0: Right, that's correct. The way the city officials kind of justify this is that they believe a new stadium in the surrounding entertainment district would be an increase of what the city currently collects. So they're saying this those taxes wouldn't exist unless they do this project. So it's not like they kind of argue they're not losing anything. They're only generating new tax that would then pay for this project. it's not necessarily, you know, we don't know for sure if that's accurate.
1: There seems to be some evidence from other cities where something similar has been done where that's not the case. That it's, I mean, there's a, you know, ton of research being done by various groups, economics groups and economists and, you know, watchdogs and everything else, that you don't get the impact, positive impact that you think you will, because it sounds all well and good, but in practice, it really doesn't work that way. Is the city address that issue at all?
0: They seem to be pretty confident that this is going to work as they intended to, and it's going to be a boost to the local economy. There have been several, or at least a couple, you know, groups kind of criticizing this plan, suggesting that, I think, Casey Tenants, you know, the, kind of housing union in town, they've kind of argued that these projects have basically never lived up to expectations, and they think it will lead to issues like, the main concern is that the city would then have to cover the cost of the bond through general, fund, you know, costs, basically lowering their ability to pay for main city services. So, you know, they're worried the city is going to be tangled up in costs that aren't really helping, you know, the residents of Kansas City. And then, you know, there's other groups that kind of point to the 2024 vote in Jackson County where voters rejected a extending a sales tax that would have covered the cost to build a new stadium for the Royals and improve Arrowhead Stadium for the Kansas City Chiefs. And that was rejected by the voters. So they kind of point to this as examples that city residents don't actually want to spend this kind of money on a stadium.
1: I think the Missouri Workers Center is one of those groups that have addressed right. That issue, as well as the idea of why on earth, when you have billionaires owning sports teams, why you would go to public subsidies. I think the phrase is you socialize the cost but privatize the profit, right? You go hat in hand to the state, to the city to get money, but then in the end, they're not going to see any of that from the team itself. It's going to be through these other taxes and whatnot.
0: Yeah, I think that's long been a criticism of these kinds of projects. My background is covering issues in Kansas. I'm originally from Kansas. Kansas offered $800 million to Panasonic to build in DeSoto, just outside of Kansas City. And when I talked to economists about that, they were very critical of giving away that kind of money for projects that may have gone forward with or without that kind of public financing.
1: So what's next? What's the next step as far as the city goes and as far as the bond issue, sales tax? What's the next step?
0: Well, right now the city is presumably trying to work out a deal with the Royals. Once they do that, they'll likely need to, let the public know what that deal is and what exactly the total amount that the city's going to offer. As I mentioned, it's up to $600 million, so it could be less than that. But once that's done, this agreement has to go back to the city council. There's also other things that need to go to the council, like a community improvement agreement, things like that. City Council wants several different aspects of this to be seen by the council before any money is given to the Royals to build the new stadium.
1: One thing we haven't really talked about, and you may or may not know anything about it, is the role of Hallmark in all this. One of the surprises, it seemed, was that Hallmark became a player. When the initial plan came out, or the initial plan's not the right word, but the initial rumors about this, is that the Royals were going to build a stadium in Washington Square Park and knock down the Blue Cross Blue Shield building, I guess, over there on Main Street. But then suddenly Hallmark appears, swoops in, and talks about knocking down their headquarters, and they own a bunch of the property there. But what their role is or what they're doing is kind of vague. Do you have any idea what that looks like?
0: Yeah, that's a good question. I don't really know what their plans are or what their involvement is, other than it appears they're partnering with the Royals to basically give up their headquarters where they've been for, decades, and they're going to move their operations elsewhere so the Royals can build a stadium there on Gillum Road, presumably, or at least that's what renderings have showed. How Hallmark really, if any other involvement they have with this project, I'm not really sure. I'm guessing that will come out further down the road once, more concrete plans for the stadium come to light.
1: Because I think initially when Hallmark showed up, to the surprise of many people, I think the thought was, well, you have a well-established Kansas City company that has fairly deep pockets, and maybe they're participating in, the amount of money that's necessary to build a stadium. But then the cynics and critics would say, well, maybe they're just in there and they're going to take public subsidy money too, which would create all kinds of PR problems.
0: Yeah, I haven't heard anything about Hallmark taking public subsidies as part of this project. I'm not sure what they might be, but presumably they will have to work out a deal with the Royals to literally give up the land, the property of the land to the city, because the city would be technically the owners of this stadium. It seems like there's probably a lot more that needs to be discussed between the city and Hallmark and the Royals.
1: Would the city own it? I mean, I know right now, like, Truman Sports Complex is owned by Jackson County, but in this situation, the city would own it, not the Royals?
0: Right. I believe so. When they first announced the plans, it would be a publicly owned facility the Royals would be at least 30-year tenants of.
1: Okay. In the time we have left, you serve as the KC Civic Watchdog for the Kansas City Star. What exactly does that entail, and what are you working on?
0: That's a great question. I basically try to focus on government accountability of the city of Kansas City. That includes the city council, but also I try to get the voices of regular, you know, Kansas City residents in the paper to make sure their concerns are heard. Lately, I've been working, as you know, this Royal story. I'll be following it as it goes on, but I'm also following some reporting on the city council's decision to repeal, and now they're proposing a replacement for the conversion therapy ban related to, you know, therapy to kind of convince LGBT residents to become heteronormative, basically. And they had a ban on that, but that ban has been essentially been unenforceable based on a U.S. Supreme Court ruling. So the city's now working on a plan to find a ban that would stand up to legal challenges. And I'll be following that as that progresses.
1: Well, we'll look forward to your reporting on that and the Royals as well in the months to come. Dylan Lyson, Kansas City Civic Watchdog for the Kansas City Star, thank you for joining us.
0: Thank you for having me.

0: Hello, this is Mary Aereo for Safety First. First, final victim recovered as Longview mourns 11 killed at Washington State paper plant. From www.kgw.com for June 3rd. The final victims of the tank implosion were recovered on Saturday, May 30th, bringing relief and heartbreak alike to the town. On May 26th, a 900,000-gallon caustic chemical tank imploded at the paper plant in Longview, Washington. The tank contained white liquor, a caustic chemical mixture of sodium hydroxide, sodium sulfide, and sodium carbonate, which is used to break down wood chips into pulp. Family, friends, and community members in Longview gathered Saturday evening to mourn the 11 killed in the catastrophic incident at Nippon Dynawave. Later Saturday, residents gathered at a community vigil honoring the 11 people who lost their lives. Organizer Brittany Brown said the event was intended to provide a space for grieving families and community members to come together in the wake of the tragedy. "This is going to take decades to recover from our community," Brown said. The Washington Department of Labor and Industries announced it has opened a formal workplace safety investigation to determine the root cause of the incident and to evaluate whether safety violations occurred. Also investigating will be the Chemical Safety Board. Discuss next. Next, Inspector General says vacant seats may hinder Chemical Safety Board's effectiveness. From www.safetyandhealthmagazine.com for May 21st. The lack of a full 5-member board may prevent the Chemical Safety Board from achieving its stated mission, the Environmental Protection Agency Office of Inspector General contends in a recent report. In a May 6th letter to CSB Chair Steve Owens introducing the report, Deputy Inspector General Nicole Murley identifies operating effectively without a full board among the agency's top management challenges for fiscal year 2026. Owens and board member Sylvia Johnson have served as the only two members of the board for about 10 months. Their terms are set to expire in February. CSB is challenged in meeting its mission to drive chemical safety excellence through independent investigations to protect communities, workers, and the environment while operating without a full board, the report states. CSB has been a frequent target for elimination during President Trump's two terms in office. Released April 3rd, Department of Labor budget in brief again includes a plan to shutter CSB. The White House proposed to give $0 to the agency in FY 2027, which begins October 1st. CSB has a current budget of $14 million. Finally, construction too hot at any height. New report sounds the alarm on heat-related deaths at construction sites. From portside.org for May 15th. As New York's skyline reaches record heights, rising global temperatures remain a deadly factor in New York's construction sites, according to a new report. Research conducted by the New York Committee for Occupational Safety and Health, or NICOSH, in its deadly 2026 Deadly Skyline report found that in 2024, the hottest year in recorded history, at least 4 construction workers in the state died due to heat-related causes. This is the first year the organization has tallied such deaths. Data collected by the Bureau of Labor Statistics, BLS, found between 2011 and 2021, over 400 workers nationwide died due to heat-related illness, and those numbers could be even higher. Temperatures don't have to be extreme to be deadly. Because of the physicality of their jobs, construction workers are prone to overheating even in relatively moderate temperatures. Advocates fear construction workers could be at further risk of heat-related stress under the Trump administration. In April, the Occupational Safety and Health Administration, OSHA, rolled back its previous directive that would have implemented a national emphasis program established under the Biden administration aimed at protecting workers from heat-related hazards. OSHA's heat standard has been stalled since last year, but OSHA guidelines still exist. Go to www.osha.gov. Under Safety and Health Topics, choose Heat. This is Mary Aereo for Safety First.
1: And I've got the calendar. I'm Judy Ansel. This calendar is also on our Facebook page, or will be. This is for June 4th. Bridge Brigaders. It's a demo for Democracy by Indivisible Kansas City. Will be Wednesday, June 10th, next Wednesday, 4:30 to 6 p.m. at 5th and Delaware in Kansas City. I think there's a bridge right there, and I imagine they'll have a banner. free film from AIR, Advocates for Immigrant Rights and Reconciliation. It's called After the... After the Raid. It's about a raid a few years ago on a meatpacking plant in Tennessee and the effects of it on the families of the workers and the community. That'll be Sunday, June 14th, 2:30 p.m. at 606 Gladstone Boulevard in Kansas City. 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That's it for tonight's show. Tune in next week. Our show will be a recap of the 2026, we're calling it the State of Misery Legislative Sum Up, and the Labor Caucus. The Heartland Labor Forum is a member of the Labor Radio Podcast Network of dozens of labor radio shows and podcasts by unions and labor supporters. 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

You are listening to 90.1 FM, KKFI, Kansas City Community Radio. That was Starla by the Smashing Pumpkins. A whole 11-minute banger. And why did I start the show off with an 11-minute banger? Well, one, because it's community radio and we have a whole pledge drive going on. I'll tell you about that in a minute. But two, this is the mixtape. I'm Marissa, by the way, if you're just tuning in. I started off in my radio journey. I started off my radio journey at KKFI, but after that, I joined my community radio station at Truman State University, and I met a guy named Russ, and I saw him on campus. He was wearing a Smashing Pumpkin shirt. We immediately became friends. That's how it works. Smashing Pumpkins for life. And then, you know, we both worked at the radio station. Russ was station manager. He was awesome. He was so good on the air. He was also a musician. And went on to work in professional radio for a while. Had a really good radio voice. Used to run the industrial show. Used to play a lot of KMFDM and Nine Inch Nails. He would always play a Nine Inch Nails double play, and he would call it the Nail Gun. Thought that was pretty cool. Anyway, Russ passed away this week, and you know, we've kept in touch over the years, but it's sad. It's sad. So I wanted to, you know, do my own little tribute in the best way I knew how for, you know, fellow radio man, fellow Smashing Pumpkins dude, and just play him, send him off with some Smashing Pumpkins. So we miss you, Russ. And hello, good morning, everybody. Thanks for, you know, letting me talk about that. And yeah, we got a whole show. We got a whole show. It's been a wild month on the mixtape, and it's going to continue to be a wild month. A lot of the stuff I was going to play last week, but then Franklin came in and we did an all vinyl fun thing, which was desperately needed. So I'm really glad Franklin came in and, you know, kind of gave me a little palate cleanse. But I had a bunch of stuff I was going to play last week, so we're going to play it this week. It's also the fund drive, you know, KKFI. This is the first day. We're super excited. I've got Lee Walter Redding coming in the studio to debut brand new music that just got released. They just released an EP, and it's mere hours old. So Josh is going to come in and play some stuff and talk about that. It's really beautiful. But this whole time, we're going to be collecting money if we can. So we got, you know, a $1,700 goal. And we're going to see how close we can get to that. I believe in y'all. So you can, you know, you can go to kkfi.org and donate there. Or you can text. I'll tell you about that later because I lost the page. You can text us, too. You can go on the app and donate. You can call me and I'll take your pledge because there's no the fancy number is not working right now because they got volunteers coming in at 7. But right now it's just me, and I can take your pledge happily, 816-931-5534. But in the meantime, we've got a whole bunch of music, at, like we always do. We are community supported for over 35 years. This place is magical, kept on the air from $5, $10, $20, $100, $1,000 donations, people just chipping in what they can when they can, and we are still here. We want to be here for a really long time. So yeah, we would love your assistance in that. We're going to start out with Neva De Nova. This is a song called Brooklyn. And then we're going to get into some Jean-Luc Eldenwood, which I was going to play last week because they're the ones who open for Rilo Kiley, and it was beautiful. So here you go. KKFI.org, smash that donate button if you will. We'll see what happens.

into the canyon of your kind. I made peace along the terraces in time. 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Now I'm drunk off what I never dared to find.

0: 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Thank you so much for listening, everybody. This is The Mixtape. I'm your host, Marissa. We just heard a band out of England called Du Blonde and a song called Pelican Canyon. Before that, Jean-Luc Eldenwood and a song called 2003. I got to hear that song live as Jean-Luc opened for Rilo Kiley. Gosh, was that last week? I can't even keep track, y'all. The days are flying. But it was a magical, magical show. And hearing that specific song live, and he talked about reminiscing about childhood memories. Like, half the song is his mother speaking, and half the song is him thinking about that. It was very poignant. But I also want to note, as somebody who was born in the 80s, and I know some people who were, you know, like, lived through the 80s, not just were young in the 80s, but I think it's really funny how a lot of songs, there's that one song, I think that's 1999, it sounds like an 80s song. That song that I played called 2003 kind of sounds like an 80s song. And I'm like, guys, you guys are reminiscing with the wrong decade, okay? It's a very beautiful song, but like, music didn't sound like that in 2003, okay? That was the 80s. Music didn't sound like that in 1999. That's just my little beef. But it's a beautiful song. And very poignant. Anyway, we started out that set with Neva Denova and a song called Brooklyn. Brooklyn, I'm coming for you. We'll be driving through the night to make it to the Bright Eyes show in Queens tomorrow, which, of course, because it's Conor Oberst, is starting early at 6 p.m. And I'm like, oh, man, okay, you're not giving me a lot of room here, man. Conor. Anyway, it is the fund drive. We have a lot of great things that you can earn if you donate, and we have our first donor. Rob donated, and he got another guest DJ certificate. He will be coming on next month. He's one of my longest listeners. He's been sending me recommendations on bands and stuff like that for years now. So thank you so much, Rob. I'm so excited for you to come in, and we're gonna get your guest DJ stuff happening next month. And then we're going to, he got another, he already re-upped. So we're going to have a kind of a recurring thing. It'll be fun. So thank you so much, Rob, for being my first donor of the show. If you would like to donate, you could call me on the line and I can talk to you. And that's really fun. And I can take your pledge. You can call 816-931-5534. 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Or for $20 a month or $240 one time, you can get a beach towel. This theme of the fund drive is Peace, Love, KKFI, and there's a sick beach towel you can get. It's pretty cool, and it says Peace, Love, KKFI. So that's, you know, that's some fun little incentives if you're interested, or any amount of money is great. It's all appreciated. It will all go to keeping us on the air. Well, right after this, we're going to take a little break, and we are going to come back and have some Freedom Affair and Menahan Street Band and Carl Hector and the Malcoons. So stick around.
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Listening. Oh, you are listening to 90.1. Ah! It's live, everybody. It's live. 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We just heard Carl Hector and the Malcoons' Kingdom of Dimpt. The Freedom Affair before that. Heartaches Don't Come Easy. The Freedom Affair played KC Folkfest last week. A lot of KKFI people were involved in the making of that wonderful festival. Were you there? I didn't get to go. But if you were there, you probably saw the Freedom Affair. And we started out that set with the Minahan Street Band and a song called Lights Out. Yeah, we're going to keep it rolling. We got some Violent Femmes and some Bright Eyes, of course, and some Ozark Mountain Daredevils. So stick around. KKFI.org to donate. It is our fund drive. We're also trying to get a new transmitter. You can get all sorts of cool prizes like a beach towel, a guest DJ certificate, or a tie-dye shirt. Cool stuff. Or you can just give some money if you don't want any of that stuff either. That's fine, too. That's fine, too. You can call me at 816-931-5534, and I'll take your pledge and talk to you. Or you can go to kkfi.org, hit that donate button, and follow the instructions. So, yay! Here's the Violent Femmes. I think they're coming to town. More on that later. And also, just a reminder, we do have Josh from Lee Walter Redding coming in to premiere some brand new music. And, yeah, we're going to talk to him all about that, too. So, stick around.

What do you drink it till you're blind? And if you swear that there's no truth,

dead for years, but the idea just lives on.

0: You are listening to 90.1 FM, KKFI, Kansas City Community Radio. Ah, gorgeous music from Lee Walter Redding. Brand new stuff. That was Capsized. And then before that, of course, we heard The Walkman and Richard Hawley. The Walkman with Louisiana and Richard Hawley with Tonight, The Streets Are Ours. And that's a little introduction because we got Joshua Davidson from Lee Walter Redding in studio with us right now, and that's two of his favorite artists. And then you can kind of hear the influence, I think. You can kind of hear the influence. And then before that, we had a whole set. We had Ozark Mountain Daredevils with You Made It Right. We had Bright Eyes with We Are Nowhere and It's Now. And then we started out that set with Violent Femmes and Used to Be way back before the top of the hour. I do have some donors to thank. We have Jesse. Lord Jesse McDowell donated. Thank you, Jesse. He got himself a beach towel. That's very exciting. And then, of course, we had Robert, who got himself a guest DJ certificate. So we actually had a match, a $200 match from, I like this name, Holly Barth, the Peace, Love, and Cat. So thank you, Holly, for stepping up and giving us that $200. We have made that match. So now we have another match to make. So I'm sorry we smashed that match, but we got another match. We got to do it, y'all. That means that between now and the 8 a.m. hour, everything up to $100 we make will be doubled. So we can do that by, you know, everyone kind of pitching in $20. We can do that with somebody just being like, yeah, heck yeah, I'll pay $100. And then we make the match that way. Or 20 people pitching in $5, whatever you all want to do. We got to make this match though. That is Clovis, the KKFI cat, has laid down $100 on the table for us to match. I think that's all my announcements. And I do have a very special guest in studio. Hello.
1: Hello. Nice to be here. Thank you. Thanks for playing Richard Hawley in the Walkman. It's awesome.
0: Yeah, yeah. I think it's been like 5 years since you've been in my studio.
1: I think it's been a while. Yeah, it's probably been a while. I have no idea what...
0: It was when Elevator came out.
1: Oh, yeah. That was probably 21, 22, somewhere there.
0: Yeah.
1: Oh, my God. The time's going by so fast.
0: Dude, because I was like, oh, yeah, that was like 2 years ago. No, that was 5 years ago. Yeah. I've been on the air for 5 years now. And I remember you came on at some point, like my first summer on the air, and I was like, oh my gosh, man. One of my favorite KC artists is sitting in my chair. This is really cool.
1: That's awesome that you've been here this long. That's so great. I guess crazy, but I can't, you know, that we're thinking about it. That's awesome you've been here that long. That's so cool.
0: Well, thank you. Well, welcome back.
1: Thank you. Thank you. Thanks for having me on. I've been busy as we've been talking about, you know, but like, I appreciate you having me back on.
0: Well, you've been busy. You've been doing softball things. You've been molding the youth into awesome softball players.
1: Yeah.
0: That's and good sports.
1: Oh,
0: I'm
1: yeah.
0: Sure.
1: Yeah. Trying to get that with all the travel parents and all
0: the, oh, Lord.
1: The insanity of travel softball. So,
0: yeah.
1: But been doing some music in between for sure. Yeah.
0: Nice. Well, you did just release an EP. Mm-hmm. 4 songs. We're going to hear 3 of the songs off of. We just heard one of the songs, Capsized. What's the name of the EP?
1: Head on Swivel.
0: Head on a Swivel. Okay, well, we're going to hear that song soon. Yeah. That's also a song. Tell us about the making of the EP. Tell us whatever you want to tell us about
1: yeah.
0: it.
1: Yeah. Well, I've always got a backlog of songs that I write. You know, I write constantly. So, you know, late at night when I have time, it's when I write. This one was just me trying to be as authentic as possible. And you kind of mentioned that we were talking earlier that it was kind of some childhood stuff. And a lot of childhood stuff came up when you're trying to figure out kind of who you are and what you're doing and why you're doing it. And, you know, why am I making music? Why am I pushing it? Why, you know, those sorts of things. And I just wanted to be as authentic as I possibly could. So when you hear this music, you're hearing just like a lot of just simple pianos and simple guitars, and I just wanted it to make sure it wasn't like some electronic fake sounding sort of thing.
0: Okay.
1: If that makes sense.
0: Yeah, totally. No, I did hear a lot of, you know, like kind of nostalgia for a different time in a different era, and then like maybe I also heard a little bit of like lamenting, I think, kind of we're all kind of figuring out this new technology, the dawn of AI, mm-hmm. the control of the algorithm, kind of how that affects the way we look at ourselves, and mm-hmm. is that what I'm hearing a little bit about that?
1: Yeah,
0: on there?
1: Yeah. Well, yeah. As you know, like I have a couple of children, so I constantly see like kind of like when they're looking at like, you know, reels or whatever, I'm constantly seeing like what, how it affects them, you know, how to fix their minds and stuff. And I'm like, it's kind of a terrifying thing, to be honest, you know, to see like, you know, how they look at themselves and stuff. And I'm lucky enough to have a couple of girls that are pretty, like, they're really confident kids. I mean, they're not really, they don't really think too much about like, you know, how they look or whatever. Like they, you know, they fix themselves up and they come into a room and they kind of try to own it. So I really like look up to my kids for that, you know?
0: Oh, I love that. So, well, I'm glad to hear. Well, cause yeah, I feel like there was, I don't know. I've been very self, I think, I don't know. Maybe when you hit 40, you get more self-reflective, or I don't yeah. know if I'm just that way. I'm a mental health professional. We got that going
1: yeah,
0: on.
1: We both are. Yeah, self- we both are.
0: Yes. Yeah. We're both. Joshua and I are both mental health professionals, so we always like got that in common and yeah. doing the work. But also, you know, I think there is a lot of like self-reflection that goes with that. But there was kind of a period where, well, I got Facebook when I was 21,
1: mm-hmm.
0: right?
1: Yeah.
0: And so I have very clear memories of times before social media. Like I was still like a, you know, a grown person, yeah. you know, over 18. But I also look back at like the effect that that's had on my, you know, usage of time, self identity, and everything. And I wasn't even that young when it came out.
1: Yeah. Yeah. Same. I'm in the same boat. And I, you know, I felt like, I remember like, this is a memory, right? I can't even remember the band's name now, but they're an amazing band. And I remember texting friends, right? Before the Facebook was around, but we weren't really using it or whatever much. And I remember texting friends and saying, I'm going to meet you at, I think it was Record Bar at the time, the old Record Bar.
0: Oh, yeah, Westport.
1: God, I wish I knew the band right now. They had a tuba and everything. It was so amazing. And I remember just texting them, right, and like saying, let's meet here, let's go, you know. And then they never made it. They never showed up or whatever. But Divotchka. It was Divotchka.
0: Divotchka at the Record Bar. Whoa, would have been a show.
1: I didn't even know it was going. I didn't know they were there. I didn't know who they were. I didn't know what was going to happen. I just was meeting friends up there, and I just remember like, I just getting lost in like that thing, like whatever they were doing. Like, and it was because you know he was such a crooner, such a you know, great vocal. The tuba would come through, you know. Yeah. They would build up their songs, and I just remember being able to get lost in that, how that felt, and like. And now just being like every second of the day, we just have to message each other and like have to like know where people are and like, you know, or we just have to have our mind distracted so much. And like, I just kind of yearn for the moments like that, that are just like, just seemed so real, you know,
0: yeah.
1: in the moment and real and like
0: yeah.
1: really kind of got to know people.
0: And we didn't really know to look out for that. We didn't know that was like a thing that would not be a thing very soon.
1: yeah those like but I every once in a while a memory like that will come up and I'm like, oh man, I wish kind of I kind of, like, and I think it's in ourselves, right, to like kind of like make that happen, right, like to like, you know, leave our phones, you know, in the car or whatever, you know, just to make those things happen.
0: Yeah, well, but I mean, but you and I lived in a time before the smartphone, right? So mm-hmm. it's easier for us to kind of be like, oh well, this is fine, I'll look on a map, or yeah. I'm going to purposely turn this thing off.
1: I will get lost and it's going to be amazing, and I'm going to make up facts that, you know, that don't exist just because I can.
0: I know,
1: because I don't need to look it up.
0: No. I know, I missed that. I was like, we don't need to look everything up. But yeah, I guess what I was saying is like, there was this time where we all like very kind of readily embraced this like new technology, smartphone, I mean, and in a lot of ways, I'm not trying to like just talk down on it. There have been good and bad things that come with this revolution. But yeah, like there's this kind of embrace of it, this wholehearted embrace. Mm. And then maybe within the last 3 or 4 years, we've been seeing like the consequences of that. And especially yeah. on young people, mm-hmm. especially on like with cyberbullying, especially with the dangers of people contacting young people online, mm-hmm. and then also just the way that the algorithm is built to keep you glued. Like, yeah. So what does that mean? Does that mean like showing you things that are going to make you angry? Does that mean showing you things that are just like
1: keeping you
0: pretty?
1: Buying stuff, whatever. And, like,
0: yeah, keeping you just locked in.
1: I've definitely had patients, you know, I see patients every day that, you know, are just kind of built an image around this thing, right? So like the things that they see, you know, they believe everyone thinks a certain way, and I think it's because of the algorithm that they've built.
0: Wow.
1: And so like that can have like a detrimental effect on kind of how they feel about themselves, because they believe everyone thinks this certain way, and it could be anything, right?
0: Right. It
1: could be anything. Oh, that's my alarm. Sorry. I'm very ADHD, so I have alarms for everything.
0: That's a good coping skill.
1: That was not a church service. That was my alarm clock.
0: That's a pretty alarm. I'm going to have to find that one. Because, the one that I use to wake myself up is terrifying. And I was like, ah!
1: It probably has to be, right? Like, I've got to, like, jolt myself out of bed.
0: I got to get up. It also, is very self-selecting. So it's only going to show you things that you agree with,
1: mm-hmm.
0: or things that are going to make you mad. So like, what's this version? Like, are we aware of that? Are we looking at that when what we consume? It's a whole thing.
1: It is a thing. It feels like hypnosis. And I feel like I'll get hypnotized, and then every once in a while I'll come out of it and I'll say, why did I do that? And then I'll come right back to it. And then I'm like, you know, what am I doing? Like, what am I doing with my time? I need to do this thing and this thing and this thing, but I'm not.
0: Yeah.
1: And I'm staring at a phone.
0: Dopamine receptors, man. You know what I'm talking about.
1: Yeah.
0: Mental health professionals.
1: Gotta hit that stuff, man.
0: Well, okay. So, yes, this new EP is gorgeous. I'm always excited when you put out new music. But I did love the sort of self-reflection and kind of reminiscing on a simpler time, but also that's oversimplifying it. I'm not trying to just be like, forgot old days, but a time that I also like remember very well, you know, I'm a person of a certain age. And then kind of reflecting on technology and what that means now.
1: Yeah.
0: So shall we hear another, shall we, I was going to play Fall to Pieces.
1: Yeah, sure.
0: Okay.
1: Course. Yeah.
0: All
1: and,
0: right.
1: I just add, you know, when I say like, when we're reflecting, it's not all good or bad, right? Like it is what it is, right?
0: It is what it is, yes.
1: Yeah, it's not necessarily a reflection on something that was so great before.
0: True, right. I did not want to sound like the good old days and they were perfect and everything was great. No, that is not what these songs are saying.
1: I'm just saying make America rock again, okay?
0: Make America rock again. These views do not necessarily reflect those of KKFI sports staff, volunteers, or that of the Midcoast Radio Project. We're going to hear Fall to Pieces. We're going to have Lee Walter Redding come back. But I do have to remind everybody that it is the fun drive. We do have our phone lines open. Thanks to Carol. He's in there ready to take your pledge. You can call 888-931-0901 or you can go to kkfi.org. 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We've got some cool prizes, including a beach towel, a guest DJ certificate, legend, or a tie-dye shirt that says Peace, Love, and KKFI. We are trying to make a $100 match before the 8 o'clock hour. Help us double our money. This is Fall to Pieces, brand new music from Lee Walter Redding right here on the mixtape. Mm-hmm.

0: 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This is The Mixtape. I'm your host, Marissa, and we are in studio with Lee Walter Redding. Joshua Davidson of Lee Walter Redding.
1: However you'd like to say it, it's fine. Lee Davidson's fine.
0: Sometimes you have the band, and then sometimes it's mostly just you, though.
1: Lately, it's been me. I think I'm going to call these band folks up and get that going again, because that was just too fun. Playing shows was too fun.
0: You need to get back out there. Mm-hmm. You played Vela Garage not too long ago.
1: Vela Garage, yeah. Is that the pronunciation? Is it Vela? I've been saying it's wrong the whole time.
0: I think it's because it's the bicycle. Vela. It means bicycle.
1: Oh, okay. I'm
0: maybe I'm saying it wrong. How do you say it? We'll say it both ways.
1: Velo. Just, I don't know.
0: Velo?
1: I don't know. I've probably been saying it wrong the whole time. But anyways, yeah, I did play a show with Mike Tipton a couple weeks ago. Yeah, it was fun. It was fun to get back out there. I hadn't done that for a while, so it was fun to put songs together and kind of I did it solo, so I tried to kind of lead one song to the next and, just be interesting, because it could be, you could be boring easily with a solo artist if you wanted to be. So I tried my best to get weird and just have fun with the songs.
0: Well, you are not boring. We just heard the song Fall to Pieces off your new Head on a Swivel EP that just dropped. I love playing the fresh stuff, so yeah. Thank you for letting me. And you were telling me about the recording of that song. You mm-hmm. want to share that?
1: Yeah, the birds that are in the beginning of the song and the end of the song are from my back porch. I live up north of the river, and so it was after a rain, and I just took my phone out there. We were talking stuff on the phone the whole time. But I took my phone out there, and that was the recording. Just took my iPhone out there and recorded it. And I don't know. It was nice to hear all the birds. We have a lot of birds in our backyard, so it's always pretty cool. But after a rain, it's always really nice.
0: Yeah. Really nice. I love that. This is going to put me of a certain age again. But once I hit 35, started noticing birds more.
1: I love it. And I have chickens now, too. Did I tell you that?
0: You got chickens!
1: I have chickens. Yeah.
0: Oh, my gosh. Congrats.
1: Yeah, yeah.
0: Gladstone finally came on board.
1: Yeah, well, I think if Gladstone knows, I don't know. I don't think there's a law against it. I don't think so. I don't think there's an ordinance. They're not chickens. They're funny-looking dogs.
0: We got some funny-looking dogs that they lay eggs in my backyard. I love chickens. We are going to get chickens again soon. We had chickens. They got murdered.
1: You gotta protect them.
0: I will say we had 7 years where they didn't get murdered.
1: Raccoons
0: found a way. They're insidious.
1: They found that entrance.
0: I'm sorry. Yeah. But yes, congratulations on your chickens.
1: They're awesome. They're awesome. So maybe my next recording will be with some chicken sounds, maybe. They like to make noises.
0: Pretty cool. They make really cool noises, really funny noises.
1: Mm-hmm. They're funny creatures. They really are.
0: They're so weird.
1: I feel like they come up to you they want your love, but they don't like at all.
0: They'll follow you around the yard.
1: Mm-hmm.
0: Yeah. But then if you try to look at them, they'll be like, no, don't look at me. Don't. No. That was my experience too. Yeah. Oh, they're so weird.
1: Yeah, but I don't know what that is. I feel like they want that, the connection, but they're like, no. This is too far. You go to hug them or something, no. Not contact.
0: There's all of the stuff, and again, here we go, bringing it back. Yeah. Social media. Yeah. It's all the stuff on people holding their chickens and putting them on swings and taking them in baskets, and that was not my experience. I did have some cool chickens that they would let you. There was one chicken that would let you pick her up. Large and in charge, Marge.
1: Mm-hmm.
0: And she lived a good old ripe age.
1: Wow.
0: But all my other ones, they never really got into that.
1: I'm going to get a couple more of them, too. They lived in my basement when I first got them for a while, just because I was afraid of them, freezing or whatever. Because it was the wintertime sort of thing.
0: I was man.
1: But they lived in my basement. My wife was terrified. She was get these things out of my basement.
0: We have had to bring ours in when it gets. They can't handle the cold, and you're not supposed to put a heat lamp in there because it helps. It keeps them from getting their little wintery, feathery stuff. Mm. But if it gets 0 degrees, we would bring them in for a couple days, and then they would just be tearing up our basement.
1: Yeah.
0: being weirdos.
1: I feel like, you know, for another life, it's okay. Like, let them tear up my, you know.
0: Yeah.
1: Oh, for sure.
0: let them tear up our basement. It was great. It was fine. And then we ate their eggs, and they're really, they're a lot of fun. Congratulations.
1: Thank you so much.
0: Well, we were talking about the song Fall to Pieces with the beautiful bird recordings. And, just talking about, you know, growing up pre-social media, pre-connectivity, and what that was like, and maybe what it's how it's different now, and a lot of reflection in these songs. Well, I do have to take a quick break, but we'll come back and we'll hear Head on a Swivel.
1: Yeah, sounds great.
0: All right. Awesome. Well, thanks again for coming in the studio and talking with us. Again, you can call 888-931-0901, or you can go to kkfi.org and smash the donate button. We got a $100 match on the table from Clovis, the KKFI cat. 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

0: 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We are here with Lee Walter Redding. He just released the Head on a Swivel EP, and that was the song Head on a Swivel. Hey, yeah.
1: Yeah, thanks for having me with that. Yeah. That one's a little reflective, but also a little bit just I don't know. I kind of wrote that one really quick.
0: You wrote that really quick? Okay.
1: Yeah. That one kind of came together pretty quick. I don't know. There was a lot of lack of a better way to put it, but where I felt like my head was on a swivel for a long time. So it kind of came together like that. Yeah. But in my little basement, putting you recording music and stuff.
0: Oh yeah, yeah. Well, how do you? So you just have a little basement set up, or?
1: Mm-hmm. And when everybody goes to bed, that's when I usually do the most recording. They'll go to bed, and I'll just kind of plug in and kind of do the thing, and I don't have to get really loud or anything like that. The vocals are the hardest part, I think, to get, because you have to like mic them and stuff, and I mic other stuff too. I'll mic like acoustic guitars and stuff like that, but you really have to time out getting the vocal, because there's things like, you know, air conditioners or heaters that go on and stuff.
0: Oh,
1: there's
0: yeah.
1: People that walk on, like when somebody walks on my floor upstairs, it's just like you can hear everything. Somebody freaks out or whatever. Like, I'm sure you can hear snoring on my recording somewhere. If you like listen closely, like, you hear a kid freak out or snoring or like something.
0: You just made that part of the song. We just roll with it.
1: Mm-hmm.
0: Yeah. Mm-hmm. No, man.
1: And I, you know, actually, like, when I was putting this stuff together, I was listening to an old album by, is it King Creoset? King Creoset?
0: Oh, I'll look him up.
1: He's got a series of field recordings that you actually might be into. But the album that I was listening to was called, Jubilee Edition, or Diamond Mine.
0: Diamond Mine.
1: So it's King Creoset and John Hopkins. And they've got a bunch of field recordings that are just really cool and really pretty. And, like, they just kind of go in and out of, like, there's diner conversations on there. There's, like, really just beautiful piano sounds. And I think if I was going to say, like, one album, like, kind of influenced this one a lot, it would have been that one.
0: So when you say field recordings, they just took... They recorded songs while everything was happening, or they just took a mic and recorded random sounds and put them together?
1: I think they did certain songs in a field, and I think they did, you know, I did think they took it to diners too. I think they took it everywhere. I think they just, I don't know the exact story behind it, but I just remember listening to that a lot.
0: And then you know, can hear the people talking or the crickets cricketing.
1: Yeah. Just life going on. Really enjoyed it. And the songs are just really, really pretty. I'll send it to you so you can play it.
0: Hey, thank you. Yeah. Well, thank you for coming in, and thank you so much for sharing the making of this EP.

0: and how you made it. And I thank you for making music. I mean, thank you for fitting it into your busy schedule. He's got two kids. He works full time. In, may I say, because it's, I work in similar professions. This is a heavy profession.
1: It's heavy. There's a lot going on.
0: A lot going on all the time.
1: I'll go this morning. I'll come into work and I'll write at 8 o'clock. There'll be someone, you know, with the most terrifying drama that you'll think of, you know, because every week everyone's got it.
0: And, yeah.
1: And it's constant. It's ongoing. And, I love it though. I mean, I can't imagine myself doing anything else, to be honest with you.
0: Same.
1: You know?
0: Same. So, yeah. Well, thank you for doing that. I'm not trying to sound tacky because, you know, I know how you feel.
1: Yeah.
0: And I appreciate it.
1: Yeah. Same to you. Yeah.
0: So thank
1: you.
0: We
1: appreciate you as well. Yeah. You're over at Restart doing the same kind of stuff.
0: Same kind of stuff.
1: Yeah. Same population and all that stuff. So, Kansas City, like we really, you know, We've messed up in some ways, right? We've done a lot of right things, but messed up in some ways. Yeah. But I don't know. Like it's nice to have somebody that's going through that struggle because, you know, you're trying to find somebody in an apartment or something like that. The obstacles to that are just insane.
0: And getting harder. Yes, and getting harder. It is rough out there. If you're unhoused, it's rough out there. If you are struggling to make ends meet and have mental illness, all of the things, it's tough, rough out there for everybody, but especially the people we work with, they're tough, and I'm amazed by their tenacity every single day.
1: Yeah. 100%. Yeah. I'm glad they keep showing up.
0: Yes. And they do. And they do. So thank you. But I also was like tying that back into like, wow, thank you for still finding the time and embracing these imperfections and embracing like, hey, my kids are asleep, but they might get up and get some water or be like, Dad, walk across the floor. And I'm going to make that part of my song. Mm-hmm. I'm going to get these songs out into the world. I'm going to, it's awesome. It's so good. So thank you for persisting.
1: Thank you. Yeah. I think sometimes we just have to do these things, right? Like the things that we really care about. Really
0: we do.
1: Love and stuff. So
0: we do.
1: Yeah. Yeah. Thank you. Appreciate it.
0: Well, just to remind everybody, it is still Fun Drive. We've got about 18 minutes before Democracy Now! Comes on, and we got 18 minutes to make this match. 888-931-0901. Clovis, the KKFI cat, has thrown $100 down on the table, and we're going to see if we can match it. And thank you so much, Josh, for coming in. Always good to see you. Let's make it less than 5 years next time.
1: good to see you as well.
0: And I hope you have a great day and a great weekend, and I hope you all win the softball. And
1: we're going to win the whole thing.
0: I hope the whole softball. I hope you win it all.
1: It's going to be awesome.
0: We're going to kick it off. Here's some good music to dial by. This is Beachland Ballroom with Idols. Another song. This is like 5 years old. This is kind of like the time last time you were in here. This was kicking around.
1: I love Idols.
0: Yeah. All right. Well, thanks for coming in, man.
1: Thank you. Thank you for having me. I appreciate it.

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This is The Mixtape. I'm your host, Marissa. We just heard I St. James with a song called Leaves. Before that, Night Shop, the one that I love. And we started out that set with Idols, the Beachland Ballroom. We had Joshua here in from Lee Walter Redding and premiering new music for us. And we're so grateful for him to coming in and talking to us. It's always such a pleasure. So thanks again. The new EP, Head on a Swivel, is out on the streaming platforms. So yeah, if you want, you can listen. Also important information. 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You can call 888-931-0901 and you can go to kkfi.org. We did make the match from Clovis, the KKFI cat. So thank you, thank you, thank you. Thank you. Special thanks to Via, who got themselves another guest DJ certificate. So they should be coming in soon for that. We will be seeing them on the 26th. They're giving their guest certificate to their brother-in-law. So they're going to, you know, invite more people to do KKFI, but they just re-upped. You can, you know, we had Rob at the beginning of the show. Thank you, Rob. He also upped and got another guest DJ certificate. He's coming in next month. And you can join us. $200 one time or $1,667 as a sustaining per month. We would love it. Again, that number is 888-931-0901. Or kkfi.org and smash that donate button. Operators are standing by, and we are ever, ever, ever so grateful. And can I also just say that I'm like always so blown away by the generosity that keeps us on the air, and the generosity like that you come in here and let me do a show every week, and you sometimes donate money and help me make my goals, and it means the world to me. So thank you, thank you, thank you from the bottom of my heart. And stick around for Democracy Now. We're going to be pitching, and I think there's a match for that. But Kelly will have more information just shortly. So I am going to have the Dills play us out. And then, Scott Bunty will be filling in for me next week. It will still be fun drive week. So if you didn't get to donate this week, hey, man, you can donate anytime or you can throw some money towards Scott. He does have the Moonlight Mosaic 9 to 11 p.m. tonight. And it's a beautiful show. Usually he's in here, Sister Sass, pitching with me. But I am going to be on the road driving to see Bright Eyes. So I will not be able to pitch with him, as has been tradition for several years now. So I'm already sad about it. So give Scott some love for me tonight. And give Scott some love for me next Friday. So thanks again for everybody. And this is the Dills, Sound of the Rain. And we're going to just be leading right into Democracy Now. So stick around.

0: 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Thanks to everybody who donated. Pledge Drive is just kicking off, so you have plenty more time. I am here with Kelly Doherty and Judy Ansel, and we are here to tell you all about the wonderful Democracy Now! Program that we have and how you can donate and everything about it. Welcome, everybody. Thanks for coming in.
1: Good morning.
2: Good morning.
1: Yeah. I just got in here.
0: I know. You guys had a quick turnaround, so whenever you're ready, I can talk for a while. I was like, you guys got 1 minute, and they came in right on time,
1: well,
0: sat down.
1: I want to know, Marissa, why it is that you love all the music, but you still love Amy Goodman.
0: Why I love Amy Goodman?
1: Yeah.
0: Oh, my gosh. Well, I've been listening to her since I was in middle school, driving to school with my dad every day.
1: Oh.
0: And so that was probably when we were one of the only 10 stations playing her. Yeah. But, I mean, she's an absolute legend. She is on the front lines of journalism. She is always, you know, she's finding stories that nobody else is picking up. And getting to the bottom of them, and some of the most important stories of our generation, she's just been right there. I really want to see her movie. I'm very disappointed that it's not showing anywhere near here.
1: It is.
2: We're working on something.
1: Yes.
2: Yeah. So I'm not going to let the cat out of the bag yet. So we're
0: I'm happy to hear that possible.
2: Yeah,
0: okay,
2: absolutely.
0: Good. Because I mean, like every week I'm searching the website and I'm like, oh man, I really want to see that movie.
1: Well, if you want to find out when it's coming, of course you have to stay tuned to get the
0: advice. Stay tuned. I was like,
2: right?
0: That's
2: right.
1: And keep us on the air.
2: That's exactly. And you know what? I would love for folks to show Amy Goodman how much you appreciate this show and the folks that work with Amy. I mean, she's out there in the field, and so are the people that manage the show. It's not just one person. It's kind of like KKFI. It's just not one person. It truly takes a community to get the show on the air and up, and to, you know, they go through some hellacious things. I've listened to some of her stories and the mm-hmm. things that have happened to her, and she keeps going, guys. I mean, she is bringing you the stuff literally that nobody else does. And when she picks it up, guess what?
1: I think they're really brave.
2: Yes.
0: I did do the 7 seconds.
2: We caught it, baby, there.
1: Sorry, I didn't even think about it.
2: She cackled there. This is real radio, folks. So please, you know, if you love the
0: real
2: radio, if you love who we are, which we are, you know, we are bold and we are blazing and we are out there. I encourage you guys to donate 888-931-0901. You can also go online to kkfi.org and donate.
1: I bet you can go to our Facebook page too.
2: You can go to Facebook and find out there as well. There's just so much that we have going on right now. You can actually text to donate too. And so we've got two kind of campaigns going on right now because, you know, is that thunder?
0: I think it's a streetcar.
2: No, it's a streetcar. That's the first time I heard that. Hey, guys, we have the streetcar that goes right by us, so it's kind of fun. Anyway,
0: there it is.
2: You know, we have a transmitter that needs replaced, and it was replaced in 2011, but with anything, things go out, and it's now antiquated equipment, and it costs a lot to keep running and maintain.
1: You know, I was fascinated by that story you sent out about how we can't get parts for our transmitter anymore.
2: Yeah.
1: And the company just doesn't make them. And so it's like, even though it still works, it's really dangerous to not have a replacement.
2: Yeah, absolutely. Yeah. And, you know, we're blowing through these tubes. We're blowing through them for whatever reason. It's not, you know, it just doesn't like them anymore. And these tubes are $10,000 just to replace them, and they're refurbished. So, you know, we're in the process. We are almost all the way there, but we decided that, you know, not to overstress everybody and reach out. We'll just do it all together. So we've got the transmitter campaign along with the pledge drive going on right now. So there's a lot going on, which means we need you guys more than ever. And I'll tell you what, with all the mainstream media getting blown up and taken over, and, you know, CBS and all of that, this is a station you need more than ever.
1: That's true.
0: Yeah.
1: You know, and Amy Goodman just keeps going.
2: Oh, man.
0: And to your point, Judy, she does cover things that the mains, I don't even going to say the word.
1: She calls
0: that
1: it
0: most
1: the
0: of the
1: lamestream.
0: The lamestream media. I don't want to sound like somebody else who trashes the media for the wrong reasons. But she picks up the story first, and a lot of places don't pick it up until after she
1: especially
0: has.
1: Especially on international reporting.
0: Oh, my gosh.
1: You know, the voices from the street in Gaza after some missile has just landed.
0: Yeah.
1: You know, it's amazing to me that they maintain, despite all of the killing, they maintain this network of people who are reporting from the ground.
0: And that she's in touch with them.
1: And that they're in touch.
0: Yeah.
2: Absolutely. So once again, guys, excuse me, it's early. It's Friday. If you do love KKFI, you want to support Democracy Now!, give us a call, 888-931-0901. Listen, you can donate to the Pledge Drive. You can donate to the Transmitter Campaign. You can also donate to both. So when you call in, let our you know, folks back there, Betty and Gwen are back there working really hard for you. Let them know if you want to do both. Both, because we can do that at the same time. And if you go online, you can do both as well. You can click on each box in one of those and dedicate whatever you want to give. If you want to give, you know, $100 to this show and $5 to the Transmitter Campaign, hey, listen, we appreciate all of it.
1: Well, and also, you have to tell people where they can get that gorgeous T-shirt you have on.
2: Yeah. So, guys, we've got a really special.
0: It is a nice T-shirt.
2: It's totally limited edition.
1: She looks like she's got clouds all over her.
2: So I want a big shout-out to Mac Tilton because he hand-dyed all of these. So they're tie-dyed, guys. So it totally is a limited edition. And then we had Grady from Mound Creative do the logo on it, or our Peace, Love, and KKFI theme on the front of the shirt.
1: And it's got a heart just like all over town.
2: Yeah,
1: right?
2: Exactly. Yeah. So we were trying to, do something fun and exciting this time. And that's what we ended up on. So again, these are very limited edition T-shirts. We've only made a batch. So if you want one, $10 sustaining donor a month or $120.
0: And we do have a match this hour provided by the wonderful Judy Ansel.
2: We do.
1: I did?
2: You did.
0: You did.
1: I didn't know that.
2: Yeah, you did.
0: Well, you're doing it.
1: Oh, no.
2: Now, she got a, not only did
1: but
2: she
1: I didn't
2: get
1: bring
2: it,
1: my checkbook.
2: We know where you live.
0: Listen, Judy, you're going to make this match. We're going to make this match in honor of Judy.
2: That's right. She got
1: all
2: up.
1: All right, guys, make me pay.
2: Yeah.
1: 888-931-0901. You know, you could. Spread the pain.
2: Spread right? the, yeah, that's what it, yeah.
1: No, spread the support and the solidarity.
2: Spread the peace, love, and KKFI.
0: Yes. I did not know that the shirts were hand dyed. That is too cool.
2: Yeah, isn't it great?
0: It's beautiful.
1: Great. So everyone's different.
2: I love them. Everyone is, I mean, they're kind of the same design, but everyone is its own uniqueness to it because, you know, tie dye is not easy.
0: Yeah.
2: I don't have the patience. I am not a crafty person whatsoever. So this was like, they're gorgeous.
1: I think I once tried to do tie dye.
2: It tried. Yeah, I love that. Like, tried. Yeah. Mm hmm. should we get back to the beginning of the show?
0: Yes, should we? Okay, yes, we're going to kick off Democracy Now! Right now. Just remember, 888-931-0901. Help us get that new transmitter or just support the show and help Judy make her match.
1: Thanks, guys.
0: KKFI.org also. Thank you so much for coming in this morning, ladies. And here's Democracy Now!
3: Welcome to Democracy Now!, democracynow.org, the War and Peace Report. I'm Amy Goodman. Senate Republicans have rammed through a $70 billion budget reconciliation package to fund Trump's immigration crackdown through 2029. This is in addition to the $170 billion already approved for ICE and Border Patrol last year as part of Trump's so-called One Big Beautiful Bill. Alaska Senator Lisa Murkowski was the sole Republican to vote against the bill early Friday morning. The legislation does not include language that would permanently bar the Trump administration from creating a $1.8 billion slush fund for Trump's MAGA allies, a ban that was backed even by some Republicans. The legislation now heads to the House. This comes as detained immigrants continue to raise alarm over the inhumane, unsanitary, and dangerous conditions they face in ICE jails nationwide amidst a record number of deaths in ICE custody since Trump's return to office. At least 18 immigrants have died in ICE custody since the beginning of the year alone. Meanwhile, the Washington Post reports ICE plans to stop reporting deaths of immigrants that occur within 30 days of being released from custody. Israeli attacks across Lebanon have killed at least six people so far today, despite the announcement of an extension of the U.S.-brokered so-called ceasefire. The agreement between Israeli and Lebanese diplomats seeks to create zones inside Lebanon in which Hezbollah operatives would be banned. Hezbollah has not been part of the negotiations, which the group's leader, Naeem Qassem, has rejected as a farce. On Thursday, Qassem also warned of more retaliatory attacks unless Israel agrees to a comprehensive ceasefire and withdraws from southern Lebanon. Over 3,500 people have now been killed, more than 10,000 injured in Israeli strikes on Lebanon since early March. Meanwhile, U.S. lawmakers have voted down a resolution seeking to block U.S. military support for Israel's assault on Lebanon. On Thursday, 91 House Democrats joined nearly all Republicans in a vote of 324-92 to defeat the resolution authored by Michigan Congressmember Rashida Tlaib, who forced the vote over what she called Israel's genocidal war on Lebanon. Iran's Islamic Revolutionary Guard Corps says there will be no peace in the region until Israeli forces withdraw from Lebanon and has reaffirmed its support for Hezbollah. This comes as the World Food Program warns millions of people face acute hunger due to soaring costs and shortages of fuel and fertilizer due to the closure of the Strait of Hormuz. The UN agency warns the crisis has pushed an additional 2.5 million people in Somalia, 1.3 million people in Sri Lanka, and 2.3 million in Afghanistan into acute food insecurity. In the Gaza Strip, Al Jazeera reports a Palestinian family of five was burned alive as they slept in their beds when Israel bombed their home in Gaza City overnight. They were among nine people killed in the attack. This is a Palestinian man who lost his daughter and his two grandchildren.
4: The war did not end. It is a hoax. The war did not end. They are fooling people. Nothing ended. They are martyrs every day. They are martyrs in all places in Gaza every day. What war ended? The war ended from one side only.
3: Since October, when Israel agreed on paper to a U.S.-brokered ceasefire with Hamas, it's killed nearly 950 Palestinians in near constant attacks on Gaza. Nearly 3,000 others have been wounded in that time. The Trump administration's begun dismantling the Ocean Observatory's initiative, a network of ocean floor sensors that collect critical data on marine ecosystems, ocean currents, and the climate crisis. The National Science Foundation said this week it'll decommission more than 900 deep-sea sensors installed a decade ago. Its closure was recommended by the Heritage Foundation Project 2025 playbook for Trump's presidency. Scientists warn the move will severely degrade efforts to monitor changing climate patterns and could negatively affect weather forecasting and extreme weather alerts. The Trump administration's proposed rule changes to the Federal Register that would give the president and his political appointees far more power to decide how billions of dollars of scientific research grants are awarded. Draft regulations released by the Office of Management and Budget would give partisan political appointees oversight over how grants are awarded to scientists researching everything from vaccine safety to LGBTQ plus health to the climate crisis. Trump appointees would also have the power to terminate active projects and could limit international scientific collaborations. The American Association for the Advancement of Science condemned the proposed rule as a brazen power grab and said it would make future discoveries less likely. The Union of Concerned Scientists warned, quote, it could also give politically connected industries a functional veto over research that might reveal risks associated with products and practices. The White House has announced funding for construction of what would be the first new U.S. coal plants in 13 years. On Thursday, President Trump announced $700 million in new federal funding for the coal industry during an Oval Office gathering with Republican governors and cabinet members.
5: If you look at China, if you look at so many of the successful countries, they're using coal. If you look at some of the real great failures countries, they're using wind. Just keeps blowing, and puts you right out of business.
3: This week's attorneys general from seven states sued the Trump administration over its efforts to cancel a major offshore wind lease off the coast of New York. President Trump appeared to struggle to remain awake during his appearance in the Oval Office Thursday, closing his eyes for extended periods of time, and at one point slumping in his chair at the Resolute desk. It's the latest in a series of public events where Trump appeared to doze off in full view of the White House press corps. On Wednesday, Secretary of State Marco Rubio testified to a House committee that he'd never seen President Trump fall asleep. That prompted California Congressmember Ted Lieu to accuse Rubio of lying to Congress. Lieu then played video from a December cabinet meeting where Rubio praised Trump's leadership while the president appeared to sleep.
6: You are literally talking about issues of war and peace, and Donald Trump is sleeping right next to you.
7: No, he's not.
6: If Donald Trump cannot stay awake at these important meetings where the cameras are rolling, imagine what he's like when the cameras are not there. So I'm going to ask you, have you been at classified meetings where Donald Trump has fallen asleep or had trouble staying awake?
7: I've never been at any meeting where the things are showing me now he was not falling asleep.
3: The online prediction markets platform known as Kalshi has reported the disgraced former Republican Congress member George Santos to federal authorities on suspicion of insider trading. Two sources familiar with the investigation say Kalshi contacted the Commodity Futures Trading Commission and the Department of Justice after Santos placed bets on whether or not he would attend the State of the Union address last February. Santos bet against his own attendance after posting this video to his hundreds of thousands of social media followers.
8: I'm going to be there for the State of the Union in the gallery, guys. Just chill, trolls, chill, okay?
3: Santos was expelled from Congress in 2023 and pleaded guilty last year to wire fraud, identity theft, lying to Congress, stealing money from campaign donors, and fraudulent unemployment claims. He was released from federal prison in October after President Trump commuted his seven-year sentence. It's not clear whether Santos will face new criminal charges. This comes after President Trump lashed out at prominent politicians who've sought to regulate or ban Kalshi and similar platforms. Writing on his Truth Social site after Minnesota last month became the first state to ban prediction markets, Trump called Governor Tim Walz scum, along with Chris Christie, Letitia James, and J.B. Pritzker. Trump added, quote, "Other countries are after this new form of financial market, and we want to remain at the top. Likewise, and even more importantly, where we're currently the crypto, Bitcoin, et cetera, capital of the world, other countries are trying to diligently replace us in that capacity, but we won't let that happen," Trump wrote. Democratic lawmakers are urging the Trump administration to scrap a proposal making it easier for 401ks and other retirement plans to offer investments in cryptocurrency, private equity, and so-called alternative assets. In a letter to the Labor Department, Senators Elizabeth Warren and Bernie Sanders and Congressmember Bobby Scott warned, quote, "This would strip long-held investor protections from retirement savers and encourage the use of more risky, complex, and expensive investments. The proposed rule is harmful to American workers," they wrote. In California, Voters in the city of Monterey Park have approved a measure that permanently bans the construction of new data centers, defeating a proposal to build a massive new artificial intelligence site near a residential neighborhood. It's the first time a municipality has banned a data center through a direct ballot initiative. This comes as new research from the UN University warns that by 2030, global data centers are projected to consume 945 terawatt hours of electricity, or nearly triple what Pakistan, Bangladesh, and Nigeria consume annually combined. The report also finds data centers' water footprint will equal the basic annual domestic water needs of all 1.3 billion people in sub-Saharan Africa. In New Jersey, Republican Congressmember Tom Kaine Jr. won an uncontested primary election on Tuesday, even though he has not been seen in public in over 3 months. Kaine's campaign has offered little explanation for his absence, saying only it's due to a personal medical condition that might be several more weeks before Kaine is healthy enough to return to Capitol Hill. Kaine won the endorsement of President Trump, who praised him on social media as working tirelessly, while adding, quote, he will never let you down. Kaine has missed over 100 votes since his disappearance in early March. The House Oversight Committee has released a transcript of Pam Bondi's testimony before a closed-door session with lawmakers last month, revealing the former attorney general sought to lay responsibility for the release of the Jeffrey Epstein files at the feet of her former deputy, Todd Blanche. Blanche once served as President Trump's lead criminal defense attorney before Trump tapped him as deputy attorney general under Bondi. After Trump fired Bondi in May, Trump elevated Blanche to acting attorney general and has nominated him to permanently replace Pam Bondi. According to the transcript, Bondi said of Todd Blanche, quote, he was in charge of the process and the entire release of the Epstein files, unquote. In Peru, voters head to the polls for a presidential election Sunday that pits a leftist lawmaker against the daughter of a former dictator. Keiko Fujimori is the daughter of Peru's late ruler, Alberto Fujimori. She faces Roberto Sanchez in a runoff election for the presidency this weekend. Sanchez has proposed drafting a new constitution to replace the current document, which was created under Fujimori's government in 1993. Protesters ahead of the vote marched against Keiko Fujimori, demanding justice. This is Indira Hulika, a former Congress member and the daughter of a union leader who was killed under the regime of Alberto Fujimori.
9: Fujimorism has already captured the institutions, has already destroyed many democratic institutions, and that is why in this election, what we can choose is to give total power to Keiko Fujimori or open a path to rebuild democracy in our country.
3: A Colorado appeals court has reversed the homicide convictions of two paramedics in the 2019 death of Elijah McClain, an unarmed 23-year-old black man. McClain had been walking home from a convenience store when he was assaulted by Aurora police and put in a chokehold before paramedics administered a fatal dose of ketamine to his body. McClain went into cardiac arrest on his way to the hospital and died several days later. On Thursday, the Colorado Court of Appeals ordered new trials for the two paramedics, Peter Kachuniak and Jeremy Cooper. Kachuniak has been sentenced to 5 years in prison. Cooper avoided any prison time. And the French-Iranian artist, filmmaker, and graphic novelist, Marjane Satrapi, has died at the age of 56. In a statement, her relative said she had, quote, died of sadness after the passing of her husband, Swedish producer Matthias Ripa, last year. Tributes have poured in from around the world honoring Satrapi, whose comic memoir Persepolis, about a rebellious young Iranian girl navigating life following the 1979 revolution, became an international phenomenon. In 2024, Satrapi spoke to Democracy Now! Just after Iranians elected Masoud Pezeshkian as president.
10: All the elected representatives of this country have their hand in the blood of the Iranian people, more or less, but they have their blood at the hand. Iranian young people, women from all walks of life, they express a desire for a true secular democracy. And this regime will never change.
3: To see our interview with Marjane Satrapi, go to democracynow.org. And those are some of the headlines. Coming up, Dr. Adam Hamawi. We last spoke to him while he was volunteering as a doctor in Gaza. Now he might be heading to Congress after winning the Democratic primary in New Jersey Tuesday. And then we'll speak to the Twitch streamer, Hassan Piker. Stay with us.
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13: All right, we're back with the new engineer.
2: Hello.
1: Good morning.
2: We
1: got a new engineer. Who's that?
13: Chugga, chugga, chugga, chugga, chugga. My name is Diana Lynn. I'm the host of the Tasty Brew Music Radio Show and also Midcoast Live today.
2: Yay.
13: But I'm sitting in the chair thanks to Marissa, and congratulations for the donations.
2: Yeah.
13: I don't want to say the P word.
2: Yeah, so I have what I call the swear jar. We swear not to say that word because this is a fun drive. So anytime we say the P word, that's a pledge, we have to throw a quarter in, you know, in the jar, because what we're doing here is we are raising funds for the station here. However, we, as a station, KKFI, pledges to bring you the best station that we possibly can.
1: Yeah, but the station can't live on quarters.
2: No, they sure can't.
1: No, so we need your money out there if you're listening. If you're one of those diehard lovers of Amy Goodman's show, we need you to pledge. Oh, no, we're not pledging. Excuse me.
2: Ooh, quarter.
1: I just got a quarter. Uh-oh. Let me dig deep here. Yeah, we need you to donate to KKFI because it's not a pledge, and I'm using it negatively.
2: That's
1: okay,
2: right.
1: So I've just canceled out my quarter. Okay. We need
2: Is this
1: you,
2: a deal
1: we,
2: here going on?
1: We need
13: oh,
1: your money.
13: We
1: need your money now, not in the future, right?
2: Absolutely, yeah, yeah. You know, so it's really, really vital right now. I know that everybody has seen what's been going on with some of the corporate media, you know, CBS and you know,
1: it's
2: just
1: scary.
2: Demolishing a really fantastic show, 60 Minutes, you know, who really did do some pretty deep dives and
1: they
2: stuff.
1: Did.
2: You know, I loved 60 Minutes since I
1: and
2: was a kid.
1: Such a history.
2: Yeah,
1: too.
2: Absolutely.
1: Yeah.
2: You know, but you're not going to see that happen to Democracy Now! And Amy Goodman, because she believes so much, that staff believe so much in what they do and the need for it.
1: And it's independent.
2: Absolutely.
1: As is KKFI.
2: Yep, yep.
1: We are independent. We don't depend on any network.
2: Nope.
1: We don't depend on investors. We depend on you.
2: Yep.
1: And you are our investors, so to speak. And the community owns KKFI.
2: Yeah.
1: And if you're part of the community, it just means that you need to support us, too. So call us at 888-931-0901.
13: And speaking of support, Judy, who is sitting across from me, is putting her money where her mouth is, even though it's not quarters.
1: Here. I don't know if I brought that
13: She
1: much.
13: Is our she is our champion until 9 a.m. She has put a nice, crisp $100 bill on the table. Also, just
1: oh,
13: a little program note. We do during pledge drives, we are bringing Democracy Now! To you in increments, in three segments. We're going to be doing segment two here in just a minute. We will be foregoing Between the Lines today and going directly to Understanding Israel-Palestine. So just a little program note there.
1: One of my favorite shows.
2: Yeah.
13: UIP? Yeah, they do such a great job of independently producing a public affairs program here on KKFI. But Democracy Now, you know, for 12 years, 14 years, I sat in this chair from 6 to 8 a.m. on Tuesdays and engineered Democracy Now all those many years. And I was always blown away by what I learned that I wasn't getting from mainstream corporate media.
1: It gives you a political education.
13: Yeah, it really does.
2: And I'll tell you what, I mean, I've had a lot of people because, you know, we all have our family. And most of my family don't think the same way that I do. And sometimes when I enter a room, they look at me and they tell me, they're like, you know, Kelly, I do listen to NPR. And NPR is great, you know, don't get me wrong there. But I'll tell you what, if you are going to get deep dive and really understand, you listen to Democracy Now. And I've told people that, and they have gone and listened, and they're like, I was just educated. Because it is, it's a straightforward, and it is on the ground reporting. It's just right at your face. And, you know, Amy has even done something here in Kansas City, you know, the women that were being abducted from Independence Avenue, and nobody was doing anything about it until the one woman escaped. And Amy came in and did an article on that. She did a program on that. And when that happened, guess what? You started seeing this information popping up on the local news networks. And then you also started seeing the police start to investigate. Mm-hmm. That's what good media, good news reporting does.
13: Is there not a documentary out now about Amy Goodman? I believe there is.
2: And we may have news to share at some point in the near future.
13: Did I stumble onto something I probably shouldn't talk about?
2: No, please do. It's a great movie, and we should be talking about it. It was independently produced. It's called Still the Story. It's about Amy Goodman and Democracy Now.
1: Yeah, and what a sensation it's been. You know, when it first went on the air, it was only supposed to be on the air for an election season in 1996, and then it was going to end.
2: Yeah.
1: But it was so successful that, look at it, how many years is that now?
2: It's 30? 30, yeah, she just celebrated the 30th
1: years
2: anniversary.
1: And she keeps going.
2: And we're one of the first stations to bring that to you guys because, you know, the founders, the folks that have been here for a while, they heard it, they knew that it was something that was so vitally important to our community to have and to have access to.
1: And I have a 30-year addiction to Democracy Now. Oh, it gets me up in the morning.
13: I can't quit you, Amy. Sorry.
2: Well, we need to get shirts that say that. I can't quit you, Amy.
13: Oh, my
1: goodness. And if I miss it, I go to the gym and I get the podcast.
2: Yeah.
1: But, it's been...

0: A month for sustaining or $120 one time will get you that t-shirt. 888-931-0901 or kkfi.org, and you can donate directly.
1: And you
0: there.
1: Can get a t-shirt and make me pay.
2: There yeah. yeah. Until 9 o'clock, we've got Judy Ansel on the clock as our champion. We're going to get to part two now of Democracy
0: awesome.
2: Now, and we'll be back with a short intermission to ask for your support, and then part three. And again, we will be for going between the lines today and jumping right to understanding Israel-Palestine. My name is Diana Lynn. You are tuned in 90.1 FM, KKFI, Kansas City Community Radio, and the number to call is 888-931-0901. We're getting back to Democracy Now.

0: in disaster zones for the last 30 years. I, you know, volunteered, you know, 2 weeks out of a year or sometimes longer. And then I come back feeling that I have given back. And I couldn't do that after coming back from Gaza. I just couldn't go back to life as usual because what I witnessed there wasn't a war. I witnessed a level of destruction I had never experienced before. What I witnessed was really a genocide. I was taking care of the victims of it, and I couldn't stay silent. And with the restriction on foreign journalists from entering, I had a front seat view, and I felt that I had to go to my lawmakers and say, we are allowing, we are enabling this to happen as a country. We are using American tax dollars for this to happen. And I started advocating and going to D.C., and I found that many doors were closed. People didn't even want to hear what was happening. They wouldn't even listen, whether they agreed or not. And so when this seat became open, when Bonnie Watson Coleman, our current congresswoman, said she was going to retire, I felt I had to run. I had to continue her legacy of fighting for the people, fighting for justice, and having the moral courage to stand up and make sure that we continued this fight. And you know, as a surgeon, you know, I don't like, you know, just putting Band-Aids on issues. I go to the source. And currently, many of the problems that we have here at home with healthcare, with education, with our infrastructure, with housing, starts in Washington. And these endless wars start in Washington. So this is where I'm going.
1: And yet you're running as the Democratic Party nominee, and the Democratic Party, when especially when it comes to Gaza, to Palestinians and Israel, has really pretty much gone along with the imperial project of the United States and Israel. So I'm wondering your concerns about the Democratic Party.
0: Well, the party leadership is has become disassociated with what the people want. We've seen over the last several years, as people become aware of what's happening in the Middle East, of what's happening in Israel, and what and our role in enabling this for decades, and the Israeli lobby's influence on our government with AIPAC, people are becoming more aware. And if the Democratic Party doesn't start paying attention to what's happening on the ground, they're going to continue to lose elections. And I think that was one of the reasons for my success, is because, you know, the people in the district are sick and tired of this. And it's not just here, but it's around the country. We want a country where we use our resources, our tax dollars, these billions of dollars that we are spending on the Department of War, $1 trillion a year. We need to be spending some of that right here at home to restore our nation, to, you know, fund universal health care like Medicare for all, to fund tuition fee public college, to rebuild our roads and bridges, to, you know, address the housing crisis. We're always told that we can't afford all these things, but we always could afford more bombs and more money for war.
2: And what do you make of the autopsy report that the head of the Democratic National Committee tried to suppress, but then after outcry was forced to release it? And there wasn't any mention of Israel, no mention of Gaza. And yet at the Democratic National Convention, I'm going to also put this question to Hassan Piker in the segment we do with him. We know what a major issue this was just at the convention alone, with delegates outside holding a sit-in for over 24 hours demanding a Palestinian-American voice in the convention. Then when the autopsy comes out, it's not just that they dealt with Israel and Gaza, the occupied territories, in a certain way, but they didn't mention it at all.
0: Well, Israel is the third rail of American politics. You can't criticize Israel or else, and that has been, you know, the norm for decades. And that's falling apart now. And this is why we see these, you know, these frantic gestures to try to restore it. But the reason we lost the 2024 elections is not because more people came out to vote for Trump. It was because less people came out to vote for Harris, for the Democratic Party, because it's ignoring these issues. And this autopsy report, and you know, that needs an autopsy report as well, is how was such a big issue ignored? You know, AIPAC still has a huge influence on our politics. And we need to address that, or else we are not going to be able to move forward. And the party's not going to succeed and is going to continue losing elections, like I said.
1: And Dr. Hammer, I'd like to ask you about some of your the issues that you've been addressing in your campaign. You've called for a tuition-free public colleges and universities. Why is this so important, and how would it be paid for? And also your view on a big issue that's arising in many communities around the United States, the proliferation of AI data centers.
0: Well, we are the richest country in the history of the world, you know, and we are the only developed country that doesn't have universal, you know, medical care, that can't provide basic education for our youth. And we keep spending $1 trillion on war and defense. And yet, you know, when we have poor education, health and bad infrastructure, I mean, these are security issues in itself. And so it seems that our focus really isn't on security. Our focus is really on profits for the corporations, and that's the military industrial complex, all these defense contractors that are making money and profiting off of war, and the billionaires who seem to be getting wealthier and wealthier. And we're told that, you know, how are we going to afford all this? Well, if we just took a fraction of what we are spending on war and spent it on these issues that we need at home, we're going to be able to fund it. You know, we're spending $1 trillion, and we are spending more than the next 9 countries combined. If we took 20%, 30% from that budget and started spending it here at home, here in New Jersey, here around the country, we'd still be number one. So we have the money. We're just not making the choices. It's a lack of political will, and it's because of all the influence that we, the corrupt influence that we have in Congress. And we need to start addressing these directly. And you know, this is what I've done. I mean, I've you know, said I'm not going to take any corporate PAC money, not going to take any money from AIPAC, as if they would offer me anything. And we need more lawmakers that make that commitment and answer to the people, answer to constituents, and start taking care of their needs rather than these corporate interests.
2: Let me ask you, Dr. Hamawi, about your response to the right-wing attacks on your campaign as you move into the general election for Congress. You were called as a defense witness in the case, the trial of cleric Omar Abdul Rahman, who was sentenced to a life sentence in prison for seditious conspiracy for a plot to blow up New York landmarks. Can you explain what happened in that trial?
0: You know, my patriotism is clear. I have had decades of service for this country in and out of uniform. And, you know, this is just an attempt to distract from everything that I've done and bring up really that, you know, over 30 years ago, there was very few religious figures in New Jersey, New York area. I was, you know, in a last minute carpool and was asked to testify about the events that happened during that ride. And I was called as a witness, and I testified under oath. I was in the military at the time, before that and afterwards. You know, I swore an oath to defend the Constitution of the United States, and I believe in the system of laws and justice. So I went and testified about the events. I was never accused or implicated or, you know, even thought of to be any like involved in any crime at all. The reason I was such a good witness is because I was completely not involved and was never a problem at the time. I was a medical student. I went and testified in like 15 or 20 minutes in a trial that took weeks on end, and went back to class the next day. The fact that they are trying to use this to make a story just shows how desperate they are, and that they have nothing else to talk about. They're ignoring my service. They're ignoring that I'm a 9/11 first responder, and that I've been fighting terrorism and war and my entire life and saving lives. These are the same people that are advocating for war. These are the same people who are funding ethnic cleansing and genocide. These are the same people who are, you know, funding the dismantling of our democracy And this is all they have to argue with.
2: Doctor, in 2024, Senator Tammy Duckworth appeared on NBC News and advocated for your evacuation from Gaza at the time.
3: I'm alive because of Dr. Hamawi and the doctors and health, medical folks who saved me in Iraq. He was there. He took care of me when I couldn't take care of myself. But this is what he does, and this is what so many of these doctors are doing. He and his colleagues are in there providing aid, everything that they can do to help save lives there. I think he's in the European hospital. But again, this is happening. We've been helping other groups of doctors like Med Global get in and out and continue to provide aid. But he certainly is very near and dear to my heart because he saved my life 20 years ago.
2: So that was Senator Tammy Duckworth, who had both her legs blown off in Iraq, where she served. Dr. Hamawi, could you describe what happened that day? What were you doing, and how did you help to save her?
0: I was a U.S. Army combat surgeon in Baghdad, and that November of 2004, a Black Hawk was shot down by an RPG. The whole crew was brought in. It was a mass casualty event, and I was one of the surgeons in the trauma bay when she came in. She was the pilot. She was the most seriously injured person in the crew, and awake, and yet still all she was asking for was about her crew. How was her crew doing? Showing the type of leadership that she had and still has in Congress. I spent several hours operating, trying to stabilize her, and also, try to save as much as I can from, her, she also had other injuries besides her legs. And a few hours after surgery, she was evacuated, and I lost touch with her for many years until I saw that she was running for Congress. And many years later, a couple of years ago in 2024, when my team was trapped while on a humanitarian mission in Gaza, she was able to pressure, Israel and use the State Department and our government to be able to evacuate my team safely. So she was able to return the favor. And she was one of the first people I talked to when I decided that I wanted to run for Congress. And she encouraged and said, we need more people like you.
1: And Dr. Hamawi, I want to ask you about another doctor whose situation you're familiar with, Dr. Hussam Abu Safia, the director of Kamal Adwan Hospital in northern Gaza. The Israelis have been holding him in detention. They just extended his detention. He's in Negev prison under harsh conditions and without being denied his medication. You're concerned about his fate and that of other disappeared doctors from Gaza.
0: Again, this is, an example of the Israeli crimes. I mean, they've targeted him. They've targeted other healthcare workers. They've shot surgeons in the operating room because they wouldn't leave their patients. And yet we continue to allow this to happen. We continue to defend Israel, despite these war crimes that are occurring. And so, I demand, we all should be demanding, is access to these prisoners. We should have the Red Cross, we should have a third party be able to go in there, inspect their conditions, make sure that, international human rights laws and the laws of war are being respected and enforced. And yet Israel has continued to deny this. They continue to make claims about, the quote war they're conducting. And yet the genocide continues, and everyone is just asking to allow third-party monitors to go on the ground and see what's going on there. And they refuse to do that. Why is that happening? Why are they refusing? Why are we allowing this to happen? And so we should be demanding that he be released. We should be demanding that all the prisoners that are being held under these conditions should also be let go, and we should restore order there. What's happening is the genocide is continuing till today. It has broken every single ceasefire it has made throughout its history and has extended this genocide to the region. We see what's happening in Lebanon, what's happening in Iran. It's the Gazification of the entire region, and what they have used in Gaza over the last 3 years, they're now doing it in villages in Lebanon and beyond.
2: Dr. Adam Hamoui, we want to thank you very much for being with us. He has just won the Democratic Party's primary representing New Jersey's 12th congressional district, former U.S. Army surgeon who volunteered in Gaza and helped save the life of now the current U.S. Senator Tammy Duckworth. Coming up, we speak to the prominent streamer and commentator, Hassan Piker. He was just banned from traveling to Britain after criticizing Israel. Stay with us.
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5: And we're back live in the studio. My name is Diana Lynn, host of The Tasty Brew. We are still on the clock for Democracy Now! And on Judy Ansel's championship match for the next 3 minutes until 9 a.m. We've got one more segment of Democracy Now! To air. We will be foregoing Between the Lines today and going directly to UIP at about 20 minutes after 9. So stay tuned for that. Marco's here in the studio with us. But, one more segment for Democracy
6: and
5: Now!
6: And I'm going to get off easy because we've only had one pledge, and it doesn't make my match, and so I'm not going to have to pay unless you want me to pay, and you out there. And the way this works is this. I put $100 on the table, and if somebody else donates part of that or all of that, then I have to pay. Otherwise, I don't. So I want to thank Sister Barbara Doak, who is a regular contributor to KKFI, for her wonderful pledge in memory of Sister Mary McNellis, who was a legend in Kansas City. Thank you, Sister Barbara. We need other people to do what Sister Barbara did and call us or get online or text us or however the many ways are in order to make a pledge. So it's easiest to just pick up the phone and call 888-931-0901.
7: And I'll tell you what. What we're going to do is, because we got another segment of Democracy Now! Coming up, we're going to extend your match that is over. So we've got it up till about 9:15, 9:20-ish.
5: The next section is.
7: There's no bait and switch. It's all about Democracy Now! Right now, and they never bait and switch us. So, guys, again, 888-931-0901. 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
6: Oh, is that what it's all about?
7: That's what it's all about.
6: Well, I don't know. As an addict of Democracy Now! 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
7: Yep, that's a good thing.
6: But I also put my money on the table because the two things go together. If you're a listener out there, this is your radio station.
7: Yeah, which community,
6: means,
7: baby.
6: You know, you got to cough it up.
5: Yeah. And if you're a texter, the way to do that to donate is text KKFI Peace, P-E-A-C-E, KKFI Peace to 50155 to donate to the fund drive. 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
6: Oh, that's right. We need
5: to donate to the transmitter campaign.
6: Yeah, right.
5: So we've kind of got parallel things going on
7: right
5: now.
7: And if you're a new donor, we have an anonymous match. 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So isn't that fantastic?
5: It's got a lot going on.
7: That's community. That's community.
5: And I was sharing with Judy the last time that the last three or four pledge drives I've noticed on for my own show that it's all new donors. The new donors to me, you know, new donors to the station. So there
6: I bet you're out there listening, too.
5: Yeah.
6: You new donor or potential new donor.
5: And we don't want to let Judy get away with this crisp $100 bill. 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
7: Nope, not at all. $5, $10. You know, we know that if you took time to donate, if you're taking time to take it out of your budget, times are tough right now. So anything you give is valuable to KKFI, is valuable to the community, because we know how much you love the station.
5: Mm-hmm. All right, we're going to get back to part three of Democracy Now. That's going to take us to about 9:20 or so. Margo Patterson is here from UIP. She'll be stepping into the seat. But
6: UIP is Understanding.
5: I know. I'm so used to saying UIP. I'm so sorry. But we're still on the clock with Judy Ansel and Democracy Now! Until about 9:20. Again, 888-931-0901. We'll be back in about 20 minutes.
2: Dark Matter by the Corner Laughers. This is Democracy Now!, democracynow.org. I'm Amy Goodman with Juan Gonzalez. Earlier this week, the British government banned the progressive political commentators Hassan Piker and Cenk Uygur from entering the UK. They were scheduled to speak at the South by Southwest London Festival and the Oxford Union Society. The UK's Home Office said it was canceling their travel permits, quote, on the grounds that their presence in the UK may not be conducive to the public good, unquote. Both Piker and Uygur are outspoken in their criticism of Israel. Recent comments from that have drawn scrutiny include Piker saying that as a, quote, lesser evil voter, he would vote for Hamas over Israel every single time, unquote. The week prior to their ban, British Labour MP David Taylor called for Piker to be barred, saying, quote, it's shocking that South by Southwest would invite someone who's openly supported a proscribed terrorist organization and spouted these kinds of vile anti-Semitic rants to speak at their festival. With the unacceptable rise in anti-Semitism on our streets, leaving British Jews in a constant state of anxiety, Hassan Piker is clearly not conducive to the public good, he said. Hassan Piker is one of the most prominent online influencers on the left. He has millions of followers and subscribers across social media platforms. He live streams on the gaming platform Twitch for hours every day. Recently, he's drawn the ire of the Democratic Party leadership for endorsing and campaigning on behalf of progressive candidates in primaries across the country. To talk more about his ban from the UK, his views on Israel, his critique of the Democratic Party and more, we're joined by Hassan Piker from his home where he streams in West Hollywood, California. Hassan, welcome to Democracy Now! Can you start off by responding to this ban on you? And Cenk is your uncle, is that right? Cenk?
8: Yes.
2: Uygur, on what this means. In fact, you're going to virtually participate in the Oxford debate anyway, right?
8: Yeah. I was also supposed to, first of all, thank you for having me. It's a real honor to be on the show. I'm basically listening to the show a lot earlier than I normally would, because I usually do that in my morning routine. So Cenk and I were supposed to participate at the Oxford Union. We were supposed to do different panels at South by Southwest. I was also supposed to have a conversation with Jeremy Corbyn and Zach Polanski, the leader of the Green Party. And I also had another talk set up with former Greek finance minister Yanis Varoufakis. Cenk was supposed to travel to the UK with his family, and he was stopped at the airport, and he found out that his visa had been rescinded and that he could not get on the plane. So I ended up checking my visa as well and found out that my visa was also revoked. Now, I find what the British government did here to be objectionable. I find it to be disgusting. I also find it to be terrifying. I think it's a terrifying prospect for the future of Western liberal democracies. The fact that a country that has in the past harbored much more radical thinkers than myself to completely drop all pretext that they care about free expression instead of protecting it is, I think, a sign of the times. I think it's a sign that we're moving down into a, we're headed down a very different, dare I say, fascist direction in the Western world.
1: And this is happening, Hassan, under a Labour government in Britain, especially given the Britain's particular role when it comes to Israel and Palestine being the primary imperial power that allowed the creation or promoted the development of the State of Israel.
8: Yeah, absolutely. There is definitely a lot of culpability. That extends far beyond the Balfour Declaration. And the British government has been coordinating with the Israeli government. The Royal Air Force has been conducting surveillance missions, flying off of their Cyprus base. Keir Starmer has actually visited this base and has openly admitted that he could never say in broad daylight what the Royal Air Force is doing there. Starmer has also invited Isaac Herzog, who has been mentioned in the ICC and the ICJ court cases against both Israel and Israeli officials, like former Defense Minister Yoav Gallant and current Prime Minister Benjamin Netanyahu. So the fact that England extends a red carpet to war criminals and collaborators of war criminals that have played a role in the genocide of the Palestinians, but then critics of Israel are considered to be real threats, significant threats to public safety, is preposterous. But once again, I think this is a real warning. Just as the prescription of Palestine action and the mass arrests that have taken place of pensioners in the UK that have demonstrated in support of Palestine action was a very clear attempt by the British government to do the exact opposite of the democratic process, to refuse to listen to the very just and moral demands of the masses and instead suppress their voices and try to silence them through state repression, is very clear that there's a terrifying direction that the UK is headed down. And yes, it is the Labour government's complicity, both in the crimes that Israel has committed, but it's also the Labour government's complicity in the acceleration towards fascism, because the next government that comes in, if it's, God forbid, a reform government, a far-right authoritarian government, they're going to overtake this exact same process, and they might not have even the restrictions that the Labour government is applying currently. So to offer them the keys of the castle in this manner is complicity. It's something that we've seen. It's appeasement. It's something that we've seen throughout history in the past, where liberals assume that they could overtake the reactionary demands coming from the right in an effort to keep control, and they ultimately fail to the fascists.
1: I wanted to ask you also about another international issue which you've been involved with, controversy lately. You went to Cuba in March with the Nuestra America convoy, which brought activists from 33 countries and medicines and supplies to Cuba to attempt to break this economic blockade and warfare that the United States has been involved in against Cuba. But last week it was reported that the Treasury Department sent you and Medea Benjamin, founder of Code Pink, who helped organize the convoy, a request for information from the Office of Foreign Assets Control to look into possible violations. What's your response to this inquiry?
8: Yeah, so I've yet to receive a subpoena, even though Fox News claimed I received one. I have not. But I think that the news article itself was symbolic. I assume that this is less of a real inquiry and more so an opportunity for the American government to try to silence political dissent and to also criminalize activism. We were there to support the Cuban population with humanitarian aid that was necessary. And I also separately got a journalism visa as well to cover the atrocities that were taking place on the ground and to try to figure out what our government's culpability was in the economic devastation that Cubans were facing. And I mean, it was horrifying. You guys have covered this stuff extensively, but it's very clear that the Trump administration is not making it a secret that they want to prosecute all manner of political dissent, whether it be the counterterrorism initiatives implemented by Sebastian Gorka or even now lawfare by way of the Treasury Department. I think the goal here is to, once again, just like the British government, silence dissent and maybe even ultimately criminalize it. Hopefully this won't be a precedent-setting case, we are headed down a scary path here.
2: Hassan, I wanted to play a clip of a short documentary about your trip to Cuba.
9: For years, I've wanted to visit Cuba. I wanted to learn about the problems caused by the embargo. I wanted to see a socialist society in person. Last month, I took the opportunity to go as part of a humanitarian mission to bring aid that my government won't. I'd be accompanying Progressive International alongside hundreds of others from around the world. Activists, journalists, artists, and politicians will be coming to the island by boat and plane to deliver over 40 tons of necessary supplies, food, medicine, and medical equipment.
10: All right, we're in the heart of Havana right now. One of the things that I've immediately been hit with is how beautiful the city is, but also how hollowed out it is in many ways. It looks like, I mean, some of these houses, they have the skeleton, they have the outside, but inside it looks like it's bombed out, you know? There's people living in it, but it, like, very clearly this is in a dire state of disrepair.
2: More indictments have been brought in this last day against Cuban leaders, Hassan Piker. Did you actually deliver medical supplies? How successful were you?
8: Yes. So the humanitarian aid mission was accompanied by hundreds of other activists as well. It wasn't just medical supplies. There was, I believe, food as well. The delivery was successful, but ultimately it's a drop in the bucket. And what the Cuban population actually needs right now is oil, because oil is what runs their entire energy grid. And unfortunately, the Trump administration has very openly created a blockade, and the island's energy grid is currently still suffering. Now, there's also one aspect to this that I think adds insult to injury, and that's the reality that there is actually parts of the Cuban island that are receiving oil with regular frequency, and that is, of course, Guantanamo Bay. That's an American military base on the island of Cuba, and it's basically an old colonial outpost. And so you have the situation where 90 miles off of our coastline, you have 9 million or so people suffering. There's food shortages. People can't deliver medicine all around the island because there's simply no oil. Food is medicine is also spoiling as well. They're just sitting in factories because there's no refrigeration. And yet, a couple miles away from Havana, you have Guantanamo Bay, where they have a McDonald's and they have American military members stationed there, and they have energy for the entire island potentially. I think this really shows the inhumanity and the juxtaposition. I feel like it's something that many Americans are completely oblivious to. If they were more aware of the crisis, that they would also find it to be morally repugnant and unconscionable. I suspect that's part of the reason why the federal government wants to stop these kinds of actions, or at least create an environment of threats and pressure, so that other people who could also freely travel to Cuba and see what's going on for themselves, and maybe even deliver humanitarian aid themselves, think twice before they participate in something like this. I myself am unbowed, and I hope others will be too.
2: Hassan Piker, at the 2024 DNC in Chicago, 30 delegates to the convention were with the National Uncommitted Movement. Uncommitted delegates were selected in state Democratic primaries to call for an end to the Biden administration's backing of Israel's assault on Gaza. After the DNC denied their request for a Palestinian-American speaker on stage, uncommitted delegates and their allies staged a sit-in outside the convention hall. This is a clip of the co-founder of the uncommitted movement, Abbas Alawea.
11: Here is the scandal, my friends. Here is the scandal. The scandal is that there are forces within Democratic Party leadership who do not want us to talk about Palestinian human rights. But that's not sustainable. This is a watershed moment.
2: So this was a watershed moment. You actually were inside the DNC for a while before they put you out. You had a select seat there as a commentator. But can you talk about the fact, I put this question also to Dr. Hamawi, who you campaigned with, along with Dr. El-Sayed, you campaigned with him also for his senatorial race. Can you talk about the autopsy report and it not talking about Israel and Gaza, though the issue took center stage at the DNC with the sit-in with people who are quite involved with the Democratic National Committee?
8: Yeah, I think to myself all the time whether this is a byproduct of incompetence or if they are totally aware that this is a major crisis, a major issue, and they're cynically trying to avoid having a conversation about it. I also had interviewed the Uncommitted Movement outside, and I had my press credentials revoked in real time while I was live broadcasting at the DNC while simultaneously being interviewed by a New York Times reporter, as a matter of fact, for my criticisms of the DNC. I was invited, but then, you know, I was, I guess, disinvited at the same time for these exact warnings that I was issuing to as many Democrats as I possibly could. It turned out those warnings were true. And yet the Democratic Party still has not learned a very important lesson, and still seemingly chooses not to listen to the demands of the masses. A similar pattern arises here, that we just talked about with the United Kingdom. I feel like there's a real crisis in democracy and illiberalism in the Western world because of our complicity with war crimes and our complicity in Israel's genocide. And instead of addressing these problems, instead of solving these issues, instead of leaning into the demands of the overwhelming majority of the masses, the American government and the Democratic Party, just like the Labor Party, which is supposed to be the left representation of politics in both these countries, has decided to suppress the needs of the masses, have decided to avoid having these conversations. Having said that, however, there is an opportunity here, as you know, Adam Hamawi, Chris Robb in Philadelphia, and numerous insurgent candidates that are propping up all around the country in the primary system, and actually successfully defeating the establishment Democrats all around the country, have created this unavoidable force, that will hopefully present a very good change within the party. And it's not just, of course, about Israel either. It's about these issues broadly. I feel like the center of power in the Democratic Party for far too long has conceded to the interests of profits, to the interests of corporations, and oftentimes placed them first, and placed the interests of the population, the people, the masses, the working class, last. Hopefully we can make a change, and we can force that change, because I feel as though the party right now needs fighters. We don't have a lot of time. Fascism is here, and someone has to fight back. The way to do that is through the democratic process and allowing real democracy to take place.
2: Hassan Piker, we want to thank you for being with us, political commentator and live streamer on the Twitch platform. 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That does it for our show. Next week in Sheffield in England, and then in Belfast in Ireland, and then back to a swing through Vermont. Check our website. I'm Amy Goodman with Juan Gonzalez.
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13: Hey, we're breaking up the announcements into a few rounds this year. Round one of artists performing at the 22nd annual KKFI Crossroads Music Fest on Saturday, September 12th are Cat King, Danny McGaw, Max Cooper III, Hello Biplane, Frankie Lynn Cherez and Mercy Fire, Sassa Brass, Artist Mentorship's Rebel Song Academy, Three Trails Tycho, Maddie Lay, and the Future Jazz Ensemble. 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
5: I got to make sure I write the top of the right button here. My name is Diana Lynn. It is time for Understanding Israel-Palestine. We are foregoing between the lines. Democracy Now! Is over, and we have a new champion to thank that will be with us in this hour until the Tasty Brew goes on. This is Kathy Peters' turn to put her crisp $100 bill on the table in support of Understanding Israel-Palestine. And I have in the studio with me Margot Patterson, one of the producers, one of the three producers of Understanding Israel-Palestine. Welcome back.
14: Well, thank you, Diana. Good to be here. And I want to thank Kathy Peters for putting up that challenge grant, which we will hopefully meet. Hopefully.
5: Champions Challenge, yes.
14: Yeah.
5: She's such not only a great host in rotation on Full Color Folk on Sundays, but just a wonderful supporter of all shows and all the programming. Let's see. We've got lots to talk about here. We have different ways for you to donate. We've got operators standing by on the phone. You can text. 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You can donate to the transmitter fund. The folks that are answering the phone can answer any questions that you have about how best to allocate your donation. I also have in the studio Judy Ansel still that's going to help us. Let's see, Judy, what microphone have I got you on? All right. So we're talking about Understanding Israel-Palestine. Do we have any thank yous?
15: Yes.
5: Okay.
15: So we want to thank Florence Norris for making a pledge online. She did it online. You can do that too. She just went to kkfi.org and she made her pledge there.
14: And you can also just phone 888-931-0901 or text, and it's KKFI Peace. That's KKFI PEACE, lowercase, and you text that to 50155, or you text, if you want to give to the transmitter fund, transmitter, all lowercase, to 50155. And I hope you all will pledge, because I think now more than ever we really need independent media in this country, as we're seeing so much kind of conglomeration of our major network TVs. And I think having independent voices like Understanding Israel-Palestine, like so many other programs on KKFI, are really critical.
5: What are we going to hear today on this episode of Understanding Israel-Palestine?
14: Sonia Meyerson-Knox is going to be talking to us about Lebanon. This is a rebroadcast of a program that was broadcast about at the very beginning of the war, or soon after the war in Lebanon began. And Sonia worked as a journalist and for a UN agency in Beirut, Lebanon, for 16 years. And she's going to be talking about how this is Israel's war is not just a war on Hezbollah, it's a war on Lebanese society. And talking about her experiences there and why she says that.
15: Oh, that's real interesting, because I keep hearing the news, especially on Democracy Now!, about all the attacks on Lebanon. And I always wondered, you know, why is it just Hezbollah, or does Israel want to expand
6: and take over Lebanon as part of their whole plan to take over the Middle East, which, you know, is something that people have been saying that was their plan for decades now. And, you know, I want to know how Lebanon fits into that.
14: Well, I think Lebanon does very much fit into that. And I think it's seeming clear that they plan to occupy southern Lebanon for a very long time. And she feels that they really want to destroy the kind of pluralistic nature of Lebanese society, which she says has always been a challenge to them. And partly, she says, because it is such a diverse society. And that is very different from the Israeli ethos, where you have so many Jews from so many different cultures come, but they all need to become Israelis.
6: Mm-hmm.
14: And anyway, I thought she was a very interesting and providing a lot of background about Lebanon that I think many people don't know. I mean, I don't know that much about Lebanon or didn't know that.
6: Well, let me say something about understanding Israel-Palestine. Not only is it one of my favorite shows on KKFI, but it's also world-class. I mean, the production values, the quality of the guests, the quality of the interviews on this show are, you know, by anybody's standards, excellent. And so that's why, you know, it's a treasure for KKFI to have it, and that's why we should be supporting it. And that means you out there who's listening, because you probably understand that too. And if you do, if you think understanding Israel-Palestine is a real treasure for KKFI, then please donate to support this station, because it won't be anything if it doesn't have a station.
14: Oh, absolutely. And I also want to remind listeners that we have a 6-year archive of past programs, and I am sad to say most of those programs are still very relevant in the sense that the situation has not gotten better. It just gets worse and worse. Last week I had on Robert Malley, and I've had him on for 2 times. And, you know, he was a Mideast peace negotiator for 30 years. He was at the Camp David summit. Then he served under the Obama administration, was lead negotiator for the Iran nuclear deal. Then Biden appointed him special envoy to Iran. We didn't get very much into Iran, but he knows so much about Israel-Palestine. He's come out with this book, Tomorrow is Yesterday, which I just finished. Tomorrow is Yesterday, Life, Death, and the Pursuit of Peace in Israel-Palestine. It is really a wonderful book, and everybody will learn so much from reading it. But if you don't have the time to read it, you could go listen to our podcast or go online to our program page and listen to Rob Malley talk about it.
5: All right. 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And thanks again to Kathy Peters for being our champion for understanding Israel-Palestine.
6: Let's make her pay.
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17: This is Understanding Israel-Palestine. I'm Margot Patterson, the host of this week's episode. We'll be rebroadcasting a program on Lebanon that discusses the background to the current war and what my guest says is Israel's effort to destroy not just Hezbollah, but Lebanese society. First news. The U.S. House of Representatives voted June 3rd to approve a war powers resolution that would halt U.S. military action against Iran. The resolution goes next to the Senate, where a similar measure was advanced last month. Israeli strikes on southern Lebanon killed 11 people June 2nd, a day after President Trump said Israel and Hezbollah had agreed to de-escalate. Iran has said any agreement between it and the United States should end all fighting in the Middle East. It suspended talks with the United States due to Israel's expanding war in Lebanon, which has killed more than 3,400 people, displaced 1.2 million, and has seen Israel seize large amounts of territory in southern Lebanon. In discussions of Lebanon in the UN Security Council, Russia's ambassador to the United Nations said the U.S. brokered ceasefire between Israel and Lebanon reached April 17th. This turned out to be a smokescreen for creeping aggression against Lebanon. Vasily Nebenzra said Israel has continued to methodically expand its zone of occupation, razing entire settlements to the ground as part of its scorched earth tactics. It has become evident that Lebanon is seeing an almost identical replay of the scenario of clearing the Gaza Strip, with the establishment of occupation control and the forced displacement of the local population, he said. Britain has banned two U.S. political commentators from entering the country. The United Kingdom's Interior Ministry said travel authorizations for Turkish-American lawyer and media personality Cenk Uygur and his nephew, influencer Hasan Piker, were withdrawn on the grounds that their presence in the U.K. may not be conducive to the public good. The two men said they had been barred because of their views on Israel. Uygur hosts a popular YouTube channel, The Young Turks, and Piker has a daily audience of thousands on the live streaming platform Twitch. The two men were scheduled speakers at the SXSW London Festival, a festival of business, technology, and creativity, and at Oxford University. "I've been banned for criticizing Israel. Are we free anymore?" Uygur posted. Piker accused UK government of bowing to pressure from pro-Israel advocacy groups. The comment came after several British Jewish organizations urged the government to block Piker's entry into the country, citing remarks they described as anti-Semitic and supportive of extremism. Piker has rejected accusations of anti-Semitism, saying criticism of Israel was being conflated with hatred of Jews. He said the decision reflected a broader trend in which governments are suppressing anti-Israel voices. The president of the Oxford Union, a prestigious debating society for Oxford University students, said it would have the two men address students via live stream June 6. Arwa El-Reyes said the Oxford Union was founded on one principle, that ideas are challenged through debate, not silenced by decree. "We have never turned a speaker away because of their political beliefs, nor have we sought a permission slip from the state. We will not start now." Since October, when Israel and Hamas signed a ceasefire agreement that was supposed to lead to the phased withdrawal of Israeli troops from the Gaza Strip, Israel has constructed more than 25 kilometers of earthen barriers physically dividing Gaza and corralling Palestinians into less than half of the enclave. An analysis by Forensic Architecture in London that draws on satellite imagery shows the berms create a physical separation between the area Israel controls and the area the Palestinian population has been forced into. Israel has also fortified newly constructed military bases along and east of the Yellow Line. There are now 38 Israeli military bases that are operational, according to Forensic Architecture. Abdel Jawad Omar, an assistant professor at Birzeit University in the West Bank, said this is the danger of reading the ceasefire as an event rather than as a phase. It allows the slow violence of fortification, encroachment, and engineered uninhabitability to proceed under the cover of a word that promises its end. Israeli authorities have approved 2,162 new housing units in three settlements in the occupied West Bank, in a move that advances large-scale expansion, the Times of Israel reported. Finance Minister Bezalel Smotrich described the move as strengthening Israeli control and preventing a Palestinian state. More than 1 million children in Gaza are surviving on roughly 6 liters of water per day, a fraction of the global standard, as infrastructure destruction and the ongoing Israeli blockade continue to devastate water supplies, the chief of the Gaza Health Ministry said June 2nd. He noted that overflowing sewage, accumulating garbage, and rodent infestations in displacement centers are creating mounting disease risks as temperatures rise in the summer.
18: My guest today is Sonia Meyerson-Knox, now the Communications Director for Jewish Voice for Peace. She joined JVP after 16 years in Beirut, Lebanon, where she worked as a journalist, as well as in humanitarian relief and international development. During her years in Lebanon, she worked with several UN agencies and in Palestinian refugee camps. She has a master's degree from the American University of Beirut. Sonia, welcome to Understanding Israel-Palestine.
19: Thank you so much. It's great to be here.
18: This must be a wrenching time for you, hearing and reading about the devastation going on in Lebanon, where Israel is applying the same scorched earth tactics it's used in Gaza. We'll talk about the war, but first, would you share how you happened to go to Beirut and what kept you there for 16 years?
19: It's absolutely a heart-wrenching time for anyone who has loved ones in Lebanon right now. I was lucky enough to be able to spend 16 years there because I went there first during my junior year abroad, which I spent in Cairo. And a friend and I spent some time traveling around the Middle East. The U.S. State Department had just reallowed Americans to get visas to Lebanon, and we went to a country that was just coming out of the bitter dregs of a 15-year civil war and discovered a society that was gripping life with both hands and utterly unintimidated and refusing to be dominated.

0: Herald Tribune, back when that was a newspaper. So that's what brought me there. I stayed because I was lucky enough to be welcomed and embraced by so many people, Palestinians, Lebanese, Syrians, everyone that was in Lebanon. And because it was a place that I always felt like I was learning. Every time I went to a different city or a village, every time I met somebody, I was hearing another layer of what their life and existence had been. It was eye-opening. It was captivating. I was treated with incredible kindness and generosity that my own government's actions certainly didn't warrant. I remain incredibly lucky and blessed and heartbroken over what's happening to Lebanon right now.
1: Most Americans don't know much about Lebanon, its government and its unique sectarian power-sharing system. It's a parliamentary republic that divides political power among 18 religious communities. The president of Lebanon is always a Maronite Christian, the prime minister a Sunni Muslim, and the speaker of parliament a Shia Muslim. How has the confessional nature of the state worked out for Lebanon? How does it reflect Lebanese society? How does it affect politics and Lebanon in general?
0: The confessional structure of the Lebanese government is both a powerful reflection of Lebanese society, which is and has been for hundreds of years, if not longer, always a pluralistic society. Lebanon has been the heart of trade routes from the Phoenicians and the Roman culture and Roman Empire onward, and has always had, whether it was the Crusades coming through or the tail end of the silk trade, et cetera, it's always had a pluralistic society with multi-confessions, multi-religious beliefs and ethnicities. And the Lebanese governmental system, the sectarian balance, was the creation of the French mandate and the remnants of the colonial power. When France left, it set this up. It is both a rigid power-sharing structure that attempts to formalize the inherent pluralistic nature of Lebanese society. It's based on a population census that wasn't even accurate when it was taken almost 100 years ago, I believe, and there hasn't been one since. The fact that cements power structures allegedly based on a demographic reality that is not the truth, and that, like in every country in the world, political power is balanced by economic power and economic interests and, of course, military and geopolitical interests. The sectarian power sharing works in Lebanon until it doesn't. So that was, of course, what led to the Civil War, along with many other events and influences, including happening to have an expansionist Israeli state in its southern border. It is not a perfect system. I don't think almost any government is, but it is an attempt to ensure that every religious and ethnic community, no matter how small, Armenian Orthodox, Armenian Catholic, at one time Jews were listed in that when there was a Lebanese Jewish population that was sizable. Like all the Druze, et cetera, all of the different pieces of a Lebanese social fabric have a vote, have a seat, have a voice. And that matters. And that matters quite a lot in a society that is, in its corest existence, I would argue, pluralistic. In ways that are not related to power sharing, for example, the most desirable neighborhoods in Beirut to live in are invariably mixed neighborhoods. They are not neighborhoods that are only Christian or only Muslim. It was famous for people to hold giant Ramadan iftars when they end their fasting at the end of the day. And you always invite your non-Muslim friends to that. Christmas, I was astounded my first couple of years there because Christmas was celebrated everywhere in every neighborhood. You walk into what you would think would be a traditional Muslim neighborhood and there's a Christmas tree in the window and stuff. And people were like doing secret Santas in workplaces. And I was like, but you're veiled and clearly an observant Muslim woman and you're doing a secret Santa trade with me. There's a lot going on.
1: I was interested that you said in this brief exchange of emails we had setting up this conversation that you thought Israel was trying to destroy Lebanon's social fabric. Could you talk about that?
0: I deeply believe that is part of the Israeli military and government's agenda. I'm not original in thinking that, and that's not the first time. But before I explain to you why I think that's what's happening right now, I want to take a half step back into history, if that's okay. I would argue that the founders of the state of Israel, the Zionist movement that was behind it, has always been threatened by Lebanon and has always wanted Lebanese land. Theodore Herzl and the first World Zionist Conference were distributing maps that show Israel's borders going well into Lebanese territory above the Litani River. During 1948 into 1949, when the Nakba happens and the state of Israel is established, it immediately

0: immediately sends its paramilitary and then military across Lebanese borders, occupies 15 Lebanese villages, commits the Houla massacre in one of the villages where entire families are herded into houses that are set on fire, and stays there for 6 months until the international pressure forced a withdrawal to the previously understood demarcation line. This is not a new thing, and then has continued, as we know, to occupy Lebanese land multiple times and to bomb Lebanon constantly. And obviously there's a tit for tat and there's a back and forth, and whether it's Palestinian fighters or Hezbollah fighters or communist fighters doing cross-border raids and Israel responding, it is a back and forth across the border. But I will argue, though, that one of the main, and to me, like the most deeply ingrained foundational reasons why the state of Israel is interested in not just claiming Lebanese territory, but tearing up Lebanese social fabric, is because Zionism is inherently anti-pluralist. The way that Zionism, at least as it has been interpreted by the founders of the state of Israel and by the current government, Zionism is the excuse for which we have in Israel an apartheid regime that legally, in the highest law of the land in Israel, places Jews over other religions, places the language of Hebrew over other languages. We see this in the treatment of Palestinians, both the citizens of Israel and those living in Gaza and the occupied West Bank. But it also flattens out Jewish identity to be only Jewish. So Arab Jews, when they come to Israel, are second-class citizens unless they drop all of that and just become Israelis. This argument that Zionism is predicated on is that we, as Jews, are all alone, can trust no one, and therefore have to be on top by ourselves. And that means everyone's the same. You look at Lebanon, which is the exact opposite. It's pluralistic, it's messy. It's a thriving democracy that's constantly struggling and constantly in crisis, and where people have voices and the press is free and massively different identities are all functioning in the same place. This is almost antithetical to what Zionism is saying. And to have so close an alternate state with an alternate model, I think, is incredibly threatening to the Israeli government, let alone that it wants Lebanese water and it wants Lebanese agrarian land and it wants Lebanese offshore gas reserves. Israel's government, at least, is well aware that when the state of Israel was founded, Lebanese Jews didn't leave. In fact, the Lebanese Jewish population between 1948 and 1950 doubled because the Jews that were being terrorized out of living in Egypt or in Baghdad and in Iraq for a variety of reasons, didn't want to go to Israel. So they went to Lebanon. The Lebanese Jewish population only started decreasing in the 60s and then during the Civil War.
1: I want to ask you about the Palestinian community in Lebanon. You mentioned that you worked in Palestinian refugee camps. How have the Palestinians been treated in Lebanon? What's been their status?
0: That is a heartbreaking story. Some Palestinians were embraced immediately, particularly if they were Palestinian Christian, because the Christian denomination has been continually trying to shore up its numbers to justify its political power. Obviously, when Palestinians were forced to flee for the Nakba, if they were able to hold on to any aspect of their economic wealth, that made it much easier to enter Lebanese society, and some of them also gained citizenship. But the vast majority of the 100,000 Palestinian refugees who were forced into Lebanon fleeing the Israeli paramilitaries never received citizenship and still are not citizens. What that means is, for a long time, there were certain professions, particularly white collar professions, that they were not able to access because they could not get membership in the guilds or the professional unions, like lawyers or whatever that was required. That law has changed, but it's still an ongoing process. It's meant that they don't have anyone representing them in the seats of power. It's also meant that they were originally settled, as it were, by the burgeoning UN humanitarian response. And UNRWA, the United Nations Relief and Works Agency, is the United Nations' very first attempt at a humanitarian response. And the rest of the UN's humanitarian response, whether it's the UNHCR or the World Food Program, et cetera, doesn't cover Palestinians. Only UNRWA covers Palestinians. They're put into these special camps in Lebanon. They don't receive government services. And so they struggle. Some of them are able to take advantage of the extent to which there is economic and societal fluidity in Lebanon and achieve great, wonderful things. And many others are forced to scrape by in ways that are incorrigible.
2: Sorry. That's part one for our Understanding Israel-Palestine segment. I was going up instead of down. My name is Diana Lynn. I'm the host of The Tasty Brew that will be following this program, but I've got Margot Patterson and Judy Ansel from Heartland Labor Forum and just an all-around supporter, of course, of KKFI. We are on the clock for Kathy Peters as our champion in this hour until 10 a.m. We are so thankful to those of you who have donated so far. What are we going to be hearing in the second section there?
1: Well,
2: upcoming.
1: Sonia, I think, is just going to be talking a little bit. One of the things I really like about this interview is she talks a little bit about Lebanese society and Lebanese history. And I think that is so interesting because in addition to talking about Israel-Palestine and, you know, the status of Palestinian refugees in Lebanon, which have never really been absorbed except, as she says, for sort of wealthier Palestinians who moved there after the Nakba in 1948. She gives you a sense of the great diversity of Lebanese society and her affection for this society where she stayed for 18 years. I think she's going to be talking a little bit more about the Israel's history in Lebanon, which, you know, Israel has been messing around in Lebanon for umpteen years since, there have been either four or six invasions of Lebanon by Israel since the founding of Israel. So there is a lot of history there that people don't know, and I think she's going to be talking both about some of that history and about what's going on today.
2: We're so lucky to have you and your compatriots as producers of Understanding Israel-Palestine. Before we go to the second section, can you just talk for just a second about who your co-producers are?
1: Yes, of course. I do this show with Jeremy Roth-Kushel, and Jeremy and Jamie Jackson were with me, one of the original founders of this show in 2019, I think. It might have even been 2018. Jeremy stepped away for a few years, but he is now back. And then Eamon is our third host, and he is in Connecticut. He's a graduate of the Hartford International University. Anyway, it was at one point the Hartford Seminary. Now it's the Hartford International University of pulling a blank, but he has lived in Jerusalem. He speaks Arabic. He has a master's in peace studies from Hartford, and he's just been a great addition to the team.
2: Just wonderful co-producers of that show. And speaking of peace, that is our focus, transmitting peace, love, and KKFI radio.
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3: I'm Judy Ansel. And I'm an avid listener of KKFI and of Understanding Israel-Palestine. And I want you to give. First off, I want to thank Chris Avery for her donation.
1: Yes, thank you, Chris.
3: Yeah, and Chris is also very much involved with Middle Eastern stuff.
1: Absolutely.
3: With her film editing. But just like Chris, a lot of us are hungry for information about the Middle East and about what everybody's up to there. And if you like this show, please give us some support. Give us some love. Give us, help us with peace. Call us at 888-931-0901 and make a pledge. Oops, another quarter in the jar.
2: Make a donation.
3: Make a donation.
2: Yes, donation.
3: Yeah, we're getting away from that PLEDGE. Did I spell it right?
1: Word, yes.
3: Word, yeah, because it isn't just a promise. We want the cold, hard cash.
2: Yeah.
1: We need the cold, hard cash.
3: We need it, right? We got bills.
2: And the folks that are answering the phone can answer your questions about at what level that you're donating, what you are eligible for, whether it is this amazing T-shirt, tie-dye T-shirt.
3: I just got one.
2: I guess DJ
3: it's
2: spot
3: exciting.
2: With me or any of the other DJs here. And I'm like got my eye on the Peace, Love, and KKFI beach towel that I'm going to be able to take to my lake house. So it's just a wonderful, it's an honor and a privilege for me to sit in this chair every Friday morning and engineer Democracy Now! Between the Lines and Understanding Israel-Palestine to get my own personal, I feel like it's my own personal perspective or my own personal missive every week on what's really happening around the world.
3: It's also sharing your taste in music, which is superb.
2: Well, we'll be able to do that in about 12 minutes or so. We are going to be running a little bit into the Tasty Brew time slot, but that's fine. We've got one more segment of Understanding Israel-Palestine. It's about 12 minutes long. It always goes by so quickly. Margo, thank you so much for coming in. And thanks again to Kathy Peters. We want to be able to yank that crisp $100 bill off the table that Kathy is our champion until 10 a.m. for 9 more minutes. So call 888-931-0901 or securely online at kkfi.org or text KKFI Peace, P-E-A-C-E, to 50155 or text Transmitter, all lowercase, to 50155 to donate to the Transmitter campaign. 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
1: If you're just tuning in, this is Understanding Israel-Palestine. I'm Margo Patterson, and my guest is Sonia Meyerson-Knox, who lived in Beirut for 16 years and is here sharing her knowledge of Lebanese history and society and her perspective on Israel's goals in the war between it and Hezbollah that began in March following Israel and the United States' attack on Iran. Sonia, Israel has invaded Lebanon 7 times, you said, 4 times since 1978. Set the scene, if you would, for this particular war, beginning perhaps with the Israeli war on Gaza that followed the Hamas attacks. Do you want to start it there? I will leave it to you where you choose to start that, because how wars begin is always a little tricky.
0: Where does one start the clock? I would actually like to start the clock slightly further back. During the Lebanese Civil War, Israel occupied southern Lebanon. It laid siege to Beirut for over 2 months, I believe. And when it left Beirut, when it left much of the inner fighting of the Civil War, it laid siege and occupied the Litani River south. So a large chunk of southern Lebanon was completely under Israeli control. They had their own prisons there. They had a proxy militia in there, et cetera. That ends in 2000, in May. In large part because of local resistance, of which Hezbollah played a notable role, and in large part because the Israeli public was no longer willing to tolerate the extensive losses that were being inflicted on Israeli soldiers. It was a popular uprising. There is footage of Lebanese families in their flip-flops running at the prison, the famous and notorious Israeli prison, Qiyam, in southern Lebanon, and liberating it themselves. It is the Lebanese people that push Israel out. From that point on, we have UN bases along the border between Israel and Lebanon, and it is not a quiet border. There is tit for tat, back and forth, a dispute over exactly how much Israel has left and where it still occupies. There is a war that starts in 2006 from a cross-border raid gone wrong, in which Israel develops the doctrine of mass bombing urban city streets that it then deploys in Gaza over and through the genocide that's still ongoing. That war, though, is widely considered to be a defeat by Israel. It comes into Lebanon. It is fought off largely by Hezbollah, and it is seen as the first time that Israel has faced that level of military defeat. However, the remnants of that was an established no-go zone between Israel and Lebanon that was largely on Lebanese territory. Following the Hamas attacks of October 7th, following Israel's genocidal declarations the same day and its immediate assault on Gaza and its immediate commitments, not just to free the hostages, but to decimate Gazan society, to decimate Palestinian families, and the immediate wave of terror that is unleashed, Hezbollah says, no, actually, you want a no-go zone, that's fine. It's not on Lebanese territory anymore. It's going to be on the other side of the border on Israeli territory. And so begins launching low-level attacks right across the border. Israel responds in kind, immediately killing Lebanese journalists, dropping phosphorus bombs. And this continues at a low simmer until October of 2024, which is when Israel launches its pager attack. And hundreds of pagers that are alleged to have been used by Hezbollah operatives are detonated, killing civilians nearby, killing their family members, killing whoever happens to be near these people, maiming thousands, killing hundreds. And then from there proceeds to carpet bomb chunks of the southern suburbs of Beirut and decimate villages. That's a war that continues in 2024. It ends with an agreed upon ceasefire. Israel violated that ceasefire over 1,500 times. And then we come to this war now. What we're seeing in this war is basically everything that Israel tried out in Gaza being applied at a fast forward rate in Lebanon. The accusations that hospitals aren't hospitals and ambulances aren't ambulances and schools aren't schools and anybody and anyone must be a terrorist. We're not even seeing the Israeli military even try to pretend otherwise. They're just saying, no, we claim a terrorist there. We have the right to decimate this neighborhood. In particular, it's also saying that anyone who is Shia Muslim, which is the version of Islam that Hezbollah adheres to, is a target, which is atrocious and a war crime. But in doing so, it is saying that anyone who is allowing a displaced family, whether from the 20% of Lebanese territory that Israel has demanded be evacuated between South Lebanon, the Bekaa, and parts of Beirut, the 1.2 million people that have been displaced, wherever they shelter, whoever welcomes them in, equal targets. And that is why we saw on Wednesday, hours after the ceasefire between the U.S. and Iran, Israel's military and government say, no, the ceasefire does not apply to Lebanon because we're not done devastating it yet. And dropping, 100 airstrikes in 10 minutes, killing over 300 people arbitrarily across Beirut. They blew up one of the largest depots in Beirut that held items like food and blankets and medicines for the displaced families. They hit next to churches. They hit in front of hospitals. Every single ambulance that the Red Cross had was employed at the same time because of the numbers of casualties and injured. Hospitals were putting out calls for anyone with any medical information, a doctor, a nurse, a medic, to just show up at the hospitals because they needed help with the triage. The need was so great. It was utterly catastrophic. This is the Israeli military doing to Lebanon what it has done to Gaza, and waiting to see if the international community, if the U.S. is going to say, oh, that might be too much. And so far, the U.S. isn't.
1: Let's talk a little bit about Hezbollah, because I don't think many Americans know very much about Hezbollah. The United States and many Western countries consider it a terrorist group and treat it as such. That view is not universal, and it's not true in the Arab world, where many countries regard it as a resistance group. Could you talk about the roots of Hezbollah and then how it's regarded by others within Lebanon?
0: The U.S. government does place Hezbollah on the U.S. terrorist group list, along with many other groups and individuals. And it's important to remind your listeners that at one point in time, Nelson Mandela was on the U.S. terrorist list. That being said, Hezbollah is a military political group inside of Lebanon. They have elected members of parliament. They have a military wing for which they are most known for. They also have a social welfare wing that provides health services and even organic farming. They are viewed by different Lebanese people differently at different times. They have been around since the Civil War. They were one of the groups that splintered off from another Shia group in the Civil War. The Lebanese Civil War largely comes to an end because the three main religious denominations of Lebanon, the Maronite Christians, the Sunnis, and the Shia, are all splintering and fighting each other. And Hezbollah is one of the groups to come out of that. And then continues to maintain a military presence, especially in South Lebanon, fighting against, like I discussed earlier, the Israeli military occupation of South Lebanon for 20 years.
1: Hezbollah is militarily stronger than the Lebanese state. I recently read something in the Palestine Chronicle. It was the opinion of, I think, Ramzi Barood, that Israel is trying to force the Lebanese state to disarm Hezbollah. And that was in a ceasefire agreement that was reached in November of 2024. Israel was supposed to withdraw from southern Lebanon. Hezbollah was supposed to be disarmed. Neither of those things happened. The demand that Lebanon disarm Hezbollah, does the state have the resources to do that? What could be the effects of it if it tries?
0: That's outside of my area of expertise. What I will say is that the international community has never provided the Lebanese state with the support that the U.S. by itself provides to Israel, whether it's in terms of international support and cover for war crimes, or just literally in terms of funding and military support. If the international community were interested in Lebanon adhering to various requirements of these proposed ceasefires, it would need to actually provide, not just in words, but in deed, support so that the Israeli state was not kept in perpetual vulnerability to what has clearly been shown to be an internationally rogue state.
1: Seven wars on Lebanon. How do the Lebanese regard Israel?
0: The Lebanese regard Israel as a country which has done nothing but wreak incredible havoc and horror upon it continuously for reasons that make no sense to most people, that are unjustifiable. Lebanon's power supply, its electricity grid, has never functioned since the 1990s with any consistency because the Israeli airstrikes are continuous on it, whether there is ceasefire or not, whether there is a peace or not. The Israeli military has been allowed to operate with utter impunity for as long as the Israeli state has been around across Lebanon. And the only times it has ever paid a price for that sort of action has come from militia groups operating inside of Lebanon. And the general understanding that I had when I was in Lebanon from the people that I talked to and I met, whether they were Lebanese or Palestinian or Syrian refugees, et cetera, was invariably, oh, do you know so-and-so? Her cousin is a Lebanese Jew. He had to go to France, but they're still lovely and they're great. But what is going on with the Israeli government? Why do they treat everybody so cruelly? Why are they so intent on taking our land and just killing? Don't they know that they can coexist? It's been this utter shock and confusion. Before the state of Israel existed, there was a train line that went from Beirut to Haifa. There were trade routes. There were cities and villages that lost their entire economic and social structure when an artificial border was carved across.
1: Israel's war on Lebanon, do you see this as an extension and really a continuation of its war on Gaza? And do you see the war on Iran as all part of that, or do you regard them as somewhat different conflicts?
0: It's very hard for me to understand the logic of the Israeli government right now, except to take them at their word. And so the Israeli government, especially under Netanyahu for all these years, has been obsessed with trying to destabilize / create regime change in Iran. And the Israeli government has talked blatantly about annexing, not just permanently occupying part of South Lebanon right now, but annexing it, taking it over. And they've talked about doing the same thing in more of Syrian Golan Heights, where there's, again, more water supplies. The Israeli government talks about needing, claiming, desiring a much larger footprint than the current state of Israel. And one of the main obstacles to that have been the people who are already there. And what we've seen in the genocide of Palestinians in Gaza is that the Israeli government is willing to do whatever it takes to force these people to stop existing, whether they leave that land or they are killed on it.
1: Sonia Meyerson-Knox, thank you so much for talking to us today.
0: Thank you so much.
1: That was Sonia Meyerson-Knox discussing the background to the war between Israel and Hezbollah that began in early March. She spent 16 years in Beirut working for the United Nations and for the Beirut newspaper, The Daily Star. You've been listening to Understanding Israel-Palestine.
2: 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My champion for the next hour is Purpose Technology Group for $100. 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And I'll be here for another hour for Midcoast Live. 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

0: Lately, I've been visiting with Barry Lee on Signal to Noise, and you can tune in all kinds of times here at 90.1 FM. 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
1: Hey, we're breaking up the announcements into a few rounds this year. 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
2: And thanks to Betsy Ellis for that little spot there, but she's got to put a quarter in the tip jar because we are not using the P word. 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My name is Diana Lynn. This is the Tasty Room Music Radio Show, and I do have a thank you to Matt Quinn, who has donated to this summer fun drive. Also, my champion that has $100 on the table until the 11 o'clock hour is Purpose Technology Group. Thank you so much. I am so honored to be here every Friday between 10 and noon, bringing you the best in Americana, bluegrass country, and roots music. And in that long set of music, you heard a tune from, her name is, Lucy Clearwater. She's from California, and this is her debut album, and it's got these amazing artists from the LA scene with her. That particular tune that we heard is called Shoulders. It features Kenneth Pettengill from the Milk Carton Kids. Then we heard from Caleb Cottle, a young artist from North Carolina that I was introduced to because he opened for Hayes Carl at Knuckleheads some years ago, and we've stayed in contact over the years. And he's another artist that is an amazing songwriter that you probably are not hearing anywhere else on the radio in Kansas City. And it's my honor and pleasure to bring Caleb to your attention, as well as a legacy artist like Jason Mraz. We heard his take on Daddy Sang Bass. The Red Clay Strays, who are one of those road warrior groups that have been playing for years and are just finally getting their due, both in country music circles and Americana circles. We heard Demons in Your Choir from the Red Clay Strays. And one of my favorite artists from Canada that I discovered some years ago, his name is William Prince. He's an Indigenous First Nations artist that has the most haunting, lovely ballads and love stories from his native land. I just love his voice, William Prince. I hope he comes to Kansas City sometime. So if any of these artists are of interest to you, or you've discovered new artists by listening to the Tasted Brew for the last 16 years, I would love to read your name on the air, and you can show your support by calling 888-931-0901, or for my friends that are online all the time, kkfi.org. And for those that like to text, you can text KKFI PEACE to 50155, or text transmitter to 50155 to donate to the transmitter campaign that we've got going on. And the folks that are answering the phones can answer your questions about all of the perks that we have. This incredible t-shirt. You can come be a guest DJ with me. You can get a beach towel for certain levels of participation. But I would love to hear from you and put your name on there. And if you want to be anonymous, that's okay too. Let's see, what's coming up next? I think I will play for you a group that I'd never heard of before but was recommended to me, and I've been listening to them this week, and I would love for them to come to Kansas City sometime and play. Their name is Fantastic Cat is the name of the group. We're going to hear from Lindy Ortega, and Jack Barksdale together in a duo. Jack was just here playing Waldo Folk last night here in Kansas City. And we're going to hear new music from Pi Jacobs from Los Angeles and her tune called Nogales. So here's some lovely music to have you dial by. We're going to hear from Fantastic Cat, Lindy Ortega, and Jack Barksdale, and Pi Jacobs here on The Tasty Brew.

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0: Wow, what a powerful song from Pi Jacobs. Pi is P-I, as in the mathematical notation, P-I Jacobs. I met Pi when she was here in Kansas City for Folk Alliance some years back, had her here in the studio. And just another great artist that is not getting radio play anywhere else in Kansas City, but right here on Kansas City Community Radio and right here on The Tasty Brew. My name is Diana Lynn. 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I also just wanted to let you know who we heard in that last set. We heard from Fantastic Cat, which I just got turned on to this week, and I'm looking at their schedule. And let's see, Ms. Corinne and Kittery, they're coming to the Portsmouth Center there in Portsmouth, New Hampshire in August. I might have to make a trip. I'm just blown away by this band, Fantastic Cat, and they have the most amazing graphics on their website. We heard from Lindy Ortega and Jack Sparksdale. Jack was just at Waldo Folk last night. We heard from, let's see, how's it going? Who was that from? Well, that's Lindy Ortega and Jack Barksdale. We heard from Pi Jacobs, and before that, William Prince. Good morning. Is it still morning?
1: It is still morning.
0: This is day one of our summer fund drive.
1: Yes, it is.
0: I'm loving the new graphics. I'm loving the new the messaging. It's just, I just love it.
1: We just needed to get something that was happy out there, you know? So, and what do we do here at KKFI?
0: Well, so I shouldn't pay War is Murder by Jesse Wells.
1: Yeah,
0: next.
1: Yeah, like, no, please go ahead and do that one. I mean, this is what this, you know, it is what we are about, is we got to get peace, love, and KKFI out there. And part of KKFI is putting that music like Jesse out there, right?
0: Yeah,
1: I mean, absolutely. And, you know, Diana, your show is great. And I lived across the street from you for years before I ever met you.
0: I know, that was weird, wasn't it?
1: Wasn't it? But I heard you on the radio. That's just like, it's literally, folks, I mean, across the street and three houses down, we in a tiny neighborhood, you know. And so, but because of KKFI, you and I have gotten to meet a lot of people that aren't in our neighborhood,
0: from
1: but are part of our community.
0: From all over the ding-dang world,
1: yeah,
0: too.
1: Yeah, absolutely.
0: As well.
1: And guys, and I also want to let you know, well, there is a Champions Challenge for a Diana show right now. There's also another challenge going on, and that is a challenge for new donors. So if you have never donated to KKFI and you decide today is your day, now is your moment, we have an anonymous person who is going to match up to $7,500 of all new donations that come in. So, guys, this is your opportunity to not only double that, but we're running a Champions Challenge right now on the show. So this means you're going to triple your match, which is really, really cool. That's crazy, right?
0: Well, you know, I have like a $2,000 goal for this show for this week, next, maybe even more for this week and next week. And so it is through the kindness of strangers to me, like Purpose Technology Group and others that are anonymous, that are willing to, as Dan Henry penned so many years ago, keep this 100,000-watt blowtorch of creative insanity on the air. And as I talk to these artists, like I'm going to be talking to Chris Schultz in just a little bit, community radio is such a godsend for them. They're not getting play on corporate media at all. And community radio has a soft spot in all of their hearts. And if you've discovered a new artist on this show, or you know, you've kind of turned the corner from other genres of music and are willing to give Americana, Bluegrass, Country, and Roots music a chance because you've listened or stumbled onto this show over the last 16 years, I would love to read your name on the air, and I would love to know that you're a first time.
1: Yeah, Come on into the community. The door's open. We've got the living room ready for you to sit down and just enjoy KKFI as you listen.
0: I can't say like Lenny G used to say, if you're listening, you're not donating. It's like you're stealing cable. Well, nobody's got cable anymore.
1: Yeah, right?
0: So we're gonna have to find a new analogy.
1: Yeah, but you know what? What you do though is you help others who you know can't give. And this is a free service. This is not Spotify. This is not Pandora or Apple Music or any of that. We are available
0: to
1: everybody.
0: XM.
1: Yeah. I mean, we are available to everybody, but we need your help because we are a nonprofit and we're brought to you, to everyone because of donors, because of donations, because of grants for things like that. We do not do advertising on this station. So we don't have any corporate overlord, you know, governing us right now, telling us what we can and can't play, you know, or who we can and can't have on the air sort of thing, you know. We are all powered by you. We're powered by the diversity of this community and the love that you have for community radio.
0: You know, and I have shared with you and other of my friends, I don't know how much longer I'm going to do this.
1: Yeah.
0: None of us are guaranteed tomorrow, especially when you get up in, you know, your boomer years like me. But man, when I get in here and I'm on the air and I'm talking to these artists and I'm spinning these tunes and I'm getting the phone calls asking me, who was that? I mean, I get energized and I go home and spend another couple of dozen hours between shows, you know, putting together these playlists and curating for you what I feel is some of the best music from all over the world that is just not being played or it's being underserved or underrepresented on other types of media. So if that rings a bell with you or resonates with you, I would love for you to call 888-931-0901. And thank you, Kelly, for all that you do as the development director here at Community Radio. It's a rare breed.
1: well, thanks. And I definitely don't do it alone. We've got wonderful volunteers. And then we have our staff. We have Chad, Daryl, Shana, Bess. We're all here working. And, you know, because we want to give back to this community. And we know how powerful what this station is.
0: I'm doing some math in here. And I'm going to play a couple of tunes that will take us up to the top of the hour with Freeze Frame. And then I'll get I will get Chris Schultz on the phone. I'm going to play for you Jeff Black, who is from Kansas City originally.
1: Yeah.
0: And he's coming back. It's June, his birthday, so he'll be playing Knuckleheads here in a couple of weeks. And Lauren Wanamaker, who I don't know, it might be Wanamaker, she's going to be my guest next week during the Pledge Drive show. She's going to be in town to do a show and was referred to me, I think, by another artist through connections at Folk Alliance.
1: Yep.
0: So she will be my guest next week.
1: Next week.
0: During
1: yeah.
0: the Pledge Drives.
1: Yeah, that's what the 12th.
0: Yep. Thanks, Kelly.
1: Yeah, thanks.
0: Let's put a couple more tunes in here before we go to Freeze Frame, and then I'll be getting Chris Schultz, songwriter from Austin, Texas, on the phone. My name is Diana Lynn. This is The Tasty Brew. You are tuned to 90.1 FM, KKFI, Kansas City Community Radio. 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

0: Hi, I'm Russ Simmons with Freeze Frame, KKFI's weekly look, the newest cinematic fare in theaters and streaming. With movies like Once, Begin Again, and Sing Street, Irish filmmaker John Carney has found a way to make movie musicals relevant for contemporary audiences. His latest effort is Power Ballad. Kansas City's Paul Rudd stars alongside Nick Jonas in the story of a struggling wedding singer who bonds with a pop star. When the former boy band member steals a song from his friend, things get dicey. Rudd is as good as he's been in years, and Jonas is solid in a role tailor-made for him. Power Ballad is a rousing crowd-pleaser that's filled with catchy music. If you're familiar with the phrase, by the power of Grayskull, then the clunky action-fantasy Masters of the Universe might be nostalgic for you, but that's really all it's got going for it. In this update of the 80s adventure cartoons based on the line of Mattel toys, Nicholas Galitzin plays an annoyingly uncertain He-Man, Jared Leto provides the petulant voice of Skeletor, and Idris Elba is wasted as a washed-up warrior. The movie's tongue-in-cheek approach never works. Masters of the Universe lacks the power. The Wayans brothers are back with yet another ultra-raunchy horror movie parody. Despite its title, Scary Movie is actually Scary Movie 6, the latest installment in the franchise that started 26 years ago. It reunites many of the movie's familiar cast members, including Marlon Wayans and Sean Wayans and a few dozen other Wayans, Regina Hall and Anna Faris. Sadly, the Wayans have officially run out of ideas for Scary Movie and try to fill the gap with repetitive and aggressively offensive material. Now that's scary. Well, that's it for this edition of Freeze Frame. Until next time, I'm Russ Simmons with Fox 4 and KKFI-FM. Freeze Frame!
1: 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My name is Diana Lynn. This is The Tasty Brew, and I am joined, hopefully on the telephone, by Chris Schultz from Austin, Texas. Chris, are you there?
2: I am here.
1: Hi, how are you? I'm good. We're on the air right now. We went straight to voicemail the first time around, and we made it with 30 seconds to spare. So.
2: Look at us.
1: thank you for your indulgence. Chris Schultz is from Austin, Texas. She's been on the show, I think, live. Has it been twice now, Chris?
2: Yeah, twice. I think last time was in April, I think, right?
1: Yes, it's been pretty recently, but you're coming back to Kansas City to open for Bells at the Green Guitar Folk House. And yeah. I was very happy to get you on today for, this is the first show of two that we're doing in support of our summer fun drive. And I thought, you know, not only can we talk about the show that you're going to be opening for Bells, but also I listened to KOOP from Austin, the community radio station down there, and I just heard you on the radio down there. Can you kind of talk generally about what community radio means to an independent artist like yourself that also tours?
2: Yeah, absolutely. You know, it's for someone like me who does what I do, it's super important because, you know, I have new followers on a social media or, you know, get a bunch of hits on my website from some place that I've never been. And then I'll sort of track down, like, what happened here? And it turns out they played me on community radio in, you know, Washington State or, you know, somewhere, or Kansas City or, you know, these are people that would never hear me,
1: yeah.
2: You know, but they heard me on one of those community radio stations.
1: Yeah, so. I think I shared with you last time, and I'm speaking to Chris Schultz. Chris is with a K, and Schultz is S-C-H-U-L-T. Is there T in there, Z?
2: There are all the consonants.
1: All the consonants. All right. And the last time Chris was with me on the air in April, she was here in the studio. And after that show, Chris, I got an email from a listener that was just really, really touched by your music and wanted to reach out and let you know that he thought you were the real deal and thanked me for introducing him to the music of Chris Schultz. And that's just the way this works sometimes, and I'm so grateful and thankful that he took the time not only to listen to the radio, but to take the time to send an email to express to me how much he was touched by your music and that he wanted me to relay that to you. And I did. And I just think that's so important for an independent artist to know. You never know who's out there listening. You never know who is going to be considering you their first responder and helping, you know, helping them get through something as well. Yeah. So thank you for your service to our listeners here in the Heartland. And it's just a pleasure and an honor to be of service to you as you come back to Kansas City to open for Bells. Are you familiar with the Green Guitar Folk House series? Do you know, how did they come to know about you in order to book you for this gig?
2: Well, I actually reached out to them. I had heard, you know, I think I'd just seen a few people that I sort of follow had played there, and I'd heard really good things about it. Almost everybody, after they play there, sort of posts about how wonderful it was and how nice the people are and how great the audience is and how great the space is. And then I just reached out to see if they had any kind of opening slot, and they got back to me, and that's what happened. And then, you know, when I was there in April and I was telling you about it, and you had such nice things to say about it too. So, I'm really looking forward to it.
1: Well, Mike Padgett, the, for want of a better title, the executive director of that series, has done such a yeoman's job, not only of gathering together a cadre of volunteers that puts that together every month, but the caliber of talent that he brings, not only as opening acts for the maybe the international or the national touring artist, he's given such a boon to our local musicians and our regional musicians as well, and given them the opportunity to play in a venue like the Green Guitar. Chris, since you were here in April, what have you been up to? And if you're just hearing Chris for the first time or hearing about here, if you could kind of just give your origin story on how you made the transition from merch, slinger, and whatever else to a touring musician.
2: Okay, yeah. Well, since I was there in April, we've been recording the rest of my EP. I've been working on that, and that's been exciting. And let's see, I started off as just the person that drove the van and did some road managing, and I started off as a merch person and kind of got, you know, given the job of road manager eventually. And I did that for years, and I took a break, and I never sang or played or wrote songs before that. And I took a break, had a breakup years later, and just kind of on a whim, you know, ended up getting a cheap guitar, and my friend was doing this sort of songwriting coaching thing, and I jokingly said, "Hey, maybe I'll be a client," and she said, "Can you sing?" And I said, "I have no idea." And so I sang for her, and turns out I could sing, and I had written poetry all my life, and I thought, oh, I'm going to try to write a song, and I thought they'd get no further than the living room, and here we are.
1: Well, I'm curious, you said that you wrote poetry. I mean, I have taken a stab at writing lyrics over the years. Mm-hmm. I love to sing, but I don't do it in public. But I don't ever hear melody, and I know I'm not a musician, and I've never learned to play an instrument. At what point in this journey was the melody able to come to you as well, if you were kind of simultaneously teaching yourself how to play the guitar and segue from poetry to songwriting? How did the melody come to you as well?
2: Yeah, well, when I look back sort of on my life, I realized I was sort of, you know, even as like a little kid, I was always sort of humming things in my head. I wasn't necessarily singing them out loud or anything, but I think they were maybe always there, like the idea of melody. And I just, it almost feels like it was always there, and just, you know, one day sort of opened the valve and it came out.
1: Yeah, well, that kind of gives me hope that maybe someday that switch will get thrown as well. I think that you and I are both kind of poster children for not giving up on or not assuming that you're going to have a particular path in your life. I was in corporate America for, you know, almost 50 years, and didn't start broadcasting until I was almost 60. And now I can't think of myself doing anything else, and what my life would have been like if I would have pursued broadcasting at the very beginning instead of corporate. And, you know, same thing for you. Who knows? But the path is where we are, and somehow we've stumbled into each other along the way. And I'm very grateful to have to make your acquaintance and to be given the opportunity to introduce our listeners to you and your music. I've chosen a particular song I want to play when we're finished with this conversation, and I'll tell you what it is here in a second. But I want you to share with your listeners what's the best way to keep up with you, to see what your schedule is, and to know about this EP that's coming out. Do you have a release date?
2: Don't have a release date yet. We're sort of, just trying to make sure we don't rush it.
1: Right.
2: So no release date yet, but if you happen to get to ChrisSchultzMusic.com. I have an email list there that you can sign up for, or you can just, you know, keep an eye on the dates. And then I'm on social media, and, you know, Schultzy333 on Instagram, and then Chris Schultz Music on Facebook.
1: Chris Schultz is my guest. It's Chris with a K, K-R-I-S, Schultz is S-C-H-U-L. TZ. She'll be coming to Kansas City, I think it's a week from tomorrow, to open for Bells at the Green Guitar Folk House. And again, I just want to thank you for, you know, taking the time today. I'm looking forward to the EP. I'm going to keep track of what's going on there. Where are you recording that? Are you self-producing it? And who are some of the players that we might hear on it?
2: Charlie Richards is producing it. He produced my first album and all my singles that I've put out since. He also plays guitar with me, but on a lot of the songs he'll play a lot of different instruments. And so he's producing it. We record at Hoodoo Studio, which is where he works out of. And trying to figure out who else is going to play on some of this stuff right now.
1: Are you playing anywhere that we might know on the way up here before you play Green Guitar next Saturday? Do you have an intervening gig that you might want to share?
2: Yeah, I'm playing at Northside Social on June 12th. And then I'm also playing in Kirby at Kirby's in Wichita.
1: I said you're making your way through what they call flyover territory to come to be with us here in the Heartland. So in Wichita, and then also Northland Social in Lawrence, which would be a week. If it's the 12th, that would be a week from today, and then Green Guitar on Saturday. Speaking of Hoodoo Studio, I have chosen Hey Batter as the tune that I would like to play. Give us a little backstory on this tune that we're going to hear.
2: So Hey Batter, I wrote remembering where I grew up in Topeka. We lived about a block from the Little League fields, and you could hear the Little League fields from our yard, but we played baseball in our yard, which had a fence. It was the only one on the block with a fence. And it was so small that if you hit it over the fence, it wasn't a home run. You had to hit it over the fence, across the street, and into the storm sewer to get a home run.
1: All right. Well, thanks again, Chris. I wish you nothing but safe travels on the way up here. And I hope to see you next Saturday night. And again, thanks for helping us get the word out about community radio and what it means to an independent artist, DIY, such as yourself. And we'll see you next Saturday. All righty?
2: All right. Thank you so much.
1: Thank you, Chris. Bye-bye. Here we go with Hey Batter Batter. And also I want to tell you that who is my champion for this hour? The Kansas City Actors Theater is my champion. This champion's challenge is from the Kansas City Actors Theater, whose next play is an Agatha Christie mystery about Agatha herself called Mrs. Christie. It opens on June 17th at the Spencer Theater on the UMKC campus. Tickets information is at kcactors.org. I do have Chef Pat and my friend Corinne to thank for their donation. Hopefully that helped us make our match with Purpose Technology Group in the 10 o'clock hour. But we're moving on to the Kansas City Actors Theater. This is Chris Schultz in Hey Batter.

Just love that tune. Chris Schultz, thank you for taking some time to talk to me today. She will be opening for Bells. And I think I've got something. Let's see here. Yes. Bells will be the headliner next Saturday at Green Guitar. She has a tune out with Dolly Parton. And it's called Son of Jolene. And we're going to hear that next. Music for you to dial by, 888-931-0901. Got a thank you to Pat Moraski. He says, play Steel Drivers, Where Rainbows Never Die. I'll see if I can figure out if I've got that in my library when I'm playing a few spots here in about 10 or 12 minutes. Can't do it while I do my show from my iPad, just so you know. And if I go searching for a tune while I'm playing, I'm always afraid that I'm going to interrupt what's really playing. So I'll see what I can do. Pat, during my 1 minute break coming up here, thank you for your donation and thank you for making a request. I love to try to fulfill those to the best of my ability. My name is Diana Lynn. If you've just stumbled on us, we are the Tasty Brew Music Radio Show. 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We are radio powered by diversity. And I am closing in on 17 years doing this Americana Bluegrass Country and Roots thing. And I really, really appreciate your support. 888-931-0901. Here's Bells and Dolly Parton.

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Who's your radio Nana now, Pat? There you go. Some Steel Drivers. And, of course, that is the distinctive voice of Chris Stapleton, who used to be the lead singer for the Steel Drivers. Oh, man, the lyrics to that song took me down a notch for sure. But this is what we do on community radio. You send in a text while you're donating to KKFI Peace, P-E-A-C-E, to 50155, and you ask for that little tune, and you get it. It was my pleasure and honor to do it. This hour of the Tasty Brew, my champion is the Kansas City Actors Theater. Their next play is an Agatha Christie mystery about Agatha herself called Mrs. Christie. It opens on June 17th at the Spencer Theater on the UMKC campus. They are my champion for $125 during this hour. Again, thanks to Chris Schultz who called in. And coming up will be Sarah Morgan, Kelly Hunt, and Andrew Morris on Midcoast Live. But we are in the throes of it right now. And I'm so appreciative of the folks that have come in and are listening, are answering the phones. I've been here since 8 o'clock, can you tell? That are answering the phones down the hall, and all the folks that are doing it online as well. It takes a village to do this, and we have very audacious goals for this fund drive. I haven't used the P word yet. My name is Diana Lynn. This is the Tasty Brew. We're doing songs right now about radio. This was a lot of fun to put together, this block of music. We're not going to get to it all. But I wanted to give you music to dial by. The number to call is 888-931-0901. 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And then make some comments there. I'll get them. And who knows, I can play the song that you request if I've got the time today, or I'll make a note to do it on a future show. 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I want to thank Mel Marsh, who is not a first-time donor. He is a repeat offender, to Chef Pat, to

Man, I love that tune. Cosmic Appalachian Radio from Olivia Wolf. Oh, my goodness. Let's see. I've got some thank yous. Kathy Peters, you are such a goddess. Love you so much. She has donated to this show. I have an anonymous donation. Hopefully, we are making our matches here. My champion, this little bit, is the Kansas City Actors Theater, and they are presenting an Agatha Christie play, or a mystery about her, a play about her. It's called Mrs. Christie, and it opens on June 17th at the Spencer Theater on the UMKC campus. Tickets are available at kcactors.org. The Kansas City Actors Theater is my champion for this hour of the Tasty Brew. Let's see, we're doing songs about radio. What am I going to do next here for you to dial by? How about I'm going to go to some folks that are coming next week to play the Greenwood Social Hall. It is a trio of amazing songwriters. We have Natalie Price, Grace Pettis, and Rachel Lavin all coming to play. I think it's Tuesday night. Let's play an amazing cover from Grace Pettis. I think you'll know what it is. Take a listen. 888-931-0901.

0: All we need is love. We need peace. We need love. We need KKFI. And you know what you need to do. This is the Summer Fun Drive. My name is Diana Lynn. We're going to put a cap on it here for the Tasty Brew Music Radio Show. And thanks to all the folks that donated. We've got like two more minutes to go. We've got the Kansas City Actors Theater as my champion for this hour. And let's see, who did we just hear? We heard Natalie Price. She's part of a lineup with Grace Pettis and Rachel Lavin, a trio of songwriters that are coming to play the Greenwood Social Hall next Tuesday, I think it is. And before that, we heard Cosmic Appalachian Radio from Olivia Wolf, Steve Earle, Satellite Radio, and Randy Travis doing his take on John Hartford's Turn Your Radio On. Let's see, my champion, Purpose Technology, thank you so much in the 10 o'clock hour. Thanks again to Corinne and Pat. I was glad I was able to get that Steel Drivers in there for you. And I'm going to be your host for the next hour as well. So please dial 888-931-0901. 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We got a lot of balls in the air right now, but we're going to have a lot of fun here on Midcoast Live. Coming up next in just a couple of minutes, my name is Diana Lynn. This is the Tasty Brew, and you are tuned to the 100,000 watt blowtorch of creative insanity that is 90.1 FM KKFI, Kansas City Community Radio.
1: 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The Overland Park Civic Band Summer Concert Series is a community tradition that has brought live music to Johnson County since 1938. The 60-member ensemble, composed of both amateur and professional musicians from across the Kansas City area, perform a diverse repertoire ranging from patriotic marches and classical masterpieces to contemporary hits and Broadway scores. For the 2026 season, concerts are held on consecutive Sunday evenings at 7 p.m. from June 7th through July 12th. Attendees are encouraged to bring their own lawn chairs, blankets, and snacks to settle in for an hour of performance. Rain dates will be the following Monday evenings. The concerts will be at Thompson Park, 8045 Santa Fe Drive in Overland Park. Since 2014, the Kauffman Center's Future Stages Festival has provided a platform for local youth performers to showcase their talents and for everyone within the community to be connected to exceptional art experiences. The festival highlights all forms of performing arts and represents everyone in the community. This comes your way on Sunday, June 14th at noon. 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For more information on these and many other events in our area, go to kkfi.org/artskcgo.

0: That is not what you'll be hearing a little bit later, but that's the, Alyssa Murrah, thank you so much for the Midcoast Live intro. My name is Diana Lynn, and about once every 6 or 7 weeks, I get to come in here in rotation with others and host Midcoast Live. We're all about live performance for both touring artists that are coming through Kansas City, our local artists, and really anybody we can talk to come into and do this. My champion for this next hour is Pete and Julie Walker Brown. They've put a crisp $100 bill on the table. I'm joined in the studio but by friends. It seems like you were just here for a pledge drive, and you were just 2 or 3 months ago. I'm joined by Andrew Morris and Sean. Sean, what's your last name?
1: Eubank.
0: And you are here on behalf of the Boxcar Brethren today.
2: That's correct.
0: Andrew's a new daddy.
2: That's right.
0: Oh, my gosh. You look like you've had some rest and some sleep. Lately,
2: you know, no? I'm a very good actor. I used to be a card carrying thespian, so I'm glad I got you tricked.
0: Oh my gosh, the cutest baby in the whole world. He just showed me some pictures. But we are here to celebrate the not only KKFI but also the Western Roots Festival that's coming up. Gosh, is it next weekend already?
2: Yeah.
0: Woo-hoo. It's such a wonderful lineup. Lauren, the executive director, is here. I've got Andrew Morris. And let's rip. Let's just go and
2: all right, okay.
0: And play some music and give people the music to dial by 888-931-0901 to show your support of live music on the radio.
2: All right, Sean and I, we're going to do a tune. It's an old Dave Evans number, one called If I Ever Get Back to Old Kentucky. All right, one, two, three.

0: Yeah.
1: Some Andrew, falsetto for your Friday.
0: I don't know that I've noticed that you, I know that you can play anything with strings on it, but a mandolin, I usually am acquainted with you playing guitar or banjo. So in the Boxcar Brethren, is that your main
2: role? Yeah, that's sort of part of the reason I got roped into Boxcar Brethren.
1: We got really lucky.
2: I mostly play with the Match Sellers and play a lot of guitar there and some banjo with the Hillbenders, but I bought this mandolin that was built by John Boyd here in Kansas City, Kansas City mandolin maker. Mm-hmm. And I bought this mandolin, and I just needed a band to play mandolin in. And I was like, guys, I will play in Boxcar Brethren, but my only stipulation is I just want to play the mandolin. And so so they let me join. And
1: yeah.
2: So,
1: but then John wrote it into his contract, since I'm sure, like, this beautiful sponsorship. Since I ended up buying a John Boyd mandolin as well, because that sounded so dang good, I had to get one for myself. Now he lets me play a little bit of mandolin in the band.
2: Yeah, so that's the real problem we have now, is that now Sean wants to play mandolin again. Well, because he just wanted to play clawhammer banjo in this band, but then he got this mandolin, now he wants to play mandolin.
1: It's infectious. Don't get a John Boyd mandolin, everybody. You'll be playing music all over the place.
2: It's an absolute mess. It's an absolute mess.
0: It doesn't sound like a mess in my ears. I just wanted to remark on the fact that I'm not familiar with you playing the mandolin, and my gosh, is there anything with strings that you don't play? Let's see.
2: Balalaika.
0: Do you play the violin?
2: I do not play the violin.
0: Okay,
2: no.
0: That's Julie's domain.
2: That's Julie's domain.
0: My name is Diana Lynn. This is Midcoast Live. We are in the throes of our summer fun drive, and these wonderful musicians, including Kelly Hunt and Sarah Morgan, that will be coming up in a little bit, are here to do their part in helping us raise awareness of how important community radio is to our local musicians, and also the Western Roots Festival, which is what they'll be playing. I'm looking at the schedule here. Boxcar Brethren will be playing from 1:45 to 3:15. Let's see what stage, on the O'Malley's outdoor stage. And then the Match Sellers, your other group, is going to be playing from 7 to 8:30 on the O'Malley's pub stage. I think I've got that right. Mm-hmm. Yeah.
2: Yeah.
0: Okay. All right. So the Boxcar Brethren, do you have recordings out?
2: We don't. We've got a couple, some stuff
1: we've got to kind of work on a little bit.
2: We've got like a couple videos up on YouTube, but no, mostly Boxcar, we're just kind of a bunch of friends. We get together in Martin's garage. That's why he's in the band, is because he has a garage.
1: He's got the best garage in Kansas City.
0: It's like when I was in high school 100 years ago, whoever had the best garage got the garage band together and was able to have all the kids over coming to learn the latest, oh God, I'm dating myself, Beatles and Rolling Stones songs. But they're still going some incarnation or another. My name is Diana Lynn. This is Midcoast Live. Let's hear another tune for folks to dial by. Pete and Julie Walker Brown are my champions. They have 100,000 watts. $100 bill on the table that we'd like to match here in this hour. 888-931-0901. What have you got next for us, Boxcar Brethren?
2: We're going to do an instrumental tune. This is one that I wrote. I've got into, you know, we play a lot of old-time music, and there's a lot of old-time fiddle stuff, and I got really into kind of writing old-time tunes. So we're going to do sort of an old-time number. Actually, it's very fitting. We were talking about John Boyd. This is one I wrote for him. It's one called John Boyd's Dream.

0: No, you did not just do that live on the radio. Oh, my goodness. Weston Roots Festival, they are broadcasting live on their Facebook page right now. If you're listening to us and would like to watch it, Facebook Live, they're doing it right now. We are in our summer fun drive. This is what you can expect on any given day and any given moment on community radio. It is such an honor to have Andrew and Sean here in the studio with me. Andrew, you have not too long ago played on the Grand Ole Opry stage.
1: Yeah, that's correct.
0: Was that with the Hillbenders?
1: That was with the Hillbenders.
0: So was that an out-of-body experience, or had you been there before?
1: Well, I had never been there before. It was pretty wild because, you know, like you said, we just had a baby, my wife and I, about 3.5 months ago, and I had taken like 2 months off. I didn't book anything. I told every band I was in, I was like, I don't want to do anything. You know, I want to be there and try to get a good head start on being a dad. But so then Felix was born, and about, you know, three, 4 weeks after he was born, was this Opry date. So basically Felix was born, and then like a week later, you know, the guys from the Hillbenders called and said, hey, I know you said you didn't want to book anything, but we did get an offer to play the Grand Ole Opry. So I said, okay, I guess I'll make an exception for the Grand Ole Opry. But it, you know, it was a very emotional experience for me, you know, firstly because I really felt like it was, you know, sort of that's a iconic stage,
0: a
1: capstone on my music career. So that was one thing. And then, you know, my wife and I just had a kid, and it was very, very powerful, just being there. And after we played this one tune I wrote called One Fine Sweet Sunny Day, and after that, I, you know, Julie and my son were here back home listening on the radio, you know, 3 weeks old. He couldn't really quite get in the car for the 8-hour drive. But I was there on the Grand Ole Opry. There were like 4,000 people there, and, you know, just got to say, like, you know, hi to them. And I almost started crying, but I didn't. So, yeah.
0: I'm almost crying just listening to that story. I mean, your son's not going to remember that you weren't there. Julie might remember that you took off, you know, when the child's only a week. But it's such, you know, I've been to, along with Sarah Morgan, actually, we've been to the Ryman and stood in the circle. And I guess and I've been to the Opryland. Mm-hmm. Where they've got the circle that's made of wood from the original stage.
1: And that's where I got to stand.
0: And you got
1: that's
0: to stand to on stand. That circle.
1: Yeah.
0: And
1: cool.
0: I'm so happy for you that you got to do that. What a bucket list item to be able to
1: Yeah, I mean, to a total that. Honor. I was just not expecting it at all. It really just kind of, I don't know. I mean, you know, some of the stuff that just happens is just serendipitous, you know. I think for so long, I tried and worked really hard at my music career and was always, you know, trying to get booked at this thing and that thing. But, you know, that just happened. You know, it wasn't like I tried.
0: Yeah,
1: I mean, it just happened. And that's pretty amazing and serendipitous when stuff like that
0: happens. Well, it couldn't happen to a nicer guy. I'm really, really happy for you. And I know that you are a regular visitor here at KKFI in the various incarnations that you've been. And I just want to personally thank you and Sean for the many times that you've come into the station and help us. It just kind of coincidentally, the pledge drive is running at the same time that you are doing the Weston Roots Festival. But that's one of the touchstones or the main reasons that we do what we do, is to give a voice to our local music community for those that are underserved and represented. And the Weston Roots Festival is very, very roots-based and very community-based, and is supporting these local artists to a real, real extent. And we're only too happy to be of service in that way. And thank you for coming in. Can we have one more tune from you? I know, Sean, you've got to... skedaddle? Are you the one that needs to skedaddle?
2: I've got to head out. My daughter's in a Annie Jr. promotion, and so I've got to go watch her be on stage.
0: Oh, my gosh. So. Are we keeping... Is this okay?
2: I've, as long as I'm not here by about 12:30, I'm in good
0: shape. Well, let's get one more tune, and so that we can get Sean out the door to go see his
1: daughter. All right, we're going to do it. This is a really old tune that Sean introduced to me. It's called Davy, Davy, Where's Old Davy? He's down in the chicken yard sopping up the gravy. I don't even know where you dug this tune.
2: This is the whole like allure for me to old time music because of this, these ridiculous songs. And well, this is definitely one of them. So.
1: All right. This is an old, old tune. All right. Call in, get your pledge in, donate to KKFI, and come on out to the Western Roots Fest next Saturday. All right.
2: Yeah.
1: One, two, three, four.

0: I so want some chicken fried chicken from Conroy's right now. Oh, my gosh, that would taste so good. Thank you so much for that. That was wonderful.
1: Yeah, thank you for all you do, Diana. Thank you.
0: Oh, yes, well, you're so welcome. We're going to make a little shift here and get Sarah Morgan and Kelly Hunt up to the microphones. Going to play a couple of spots to give you the opportunity to dial or donate however you wish. This is Midcoast Live. My name is Diana Lynn. 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
0: 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It is our summer fun drive. Looks like the only time I get to see Sarah Morgan and Kelly is if there's a fun drive going on. We can't say the P word, the P-L-E-D-D-G-E. We have to put money in the swear jar over there. This is all about just donating and supporting peace, love, and KKFI. All right. Well, thanks. That was so fun. My heart rate and my blood pressure is like out through the ceiling right now. Let's see. Pete and Julie Walker Brown are my champions for this noon hour. This is Midcoast Live. Did I say my name is Diana Lynn? I've been here since 8 o'clock. I'm a little wonky right now, but thank you again for coming in and spending some time with me. Let's see. The Western Roots Festival, when these gals are playing their whatever their first song is going to be, I'm going to take phone call at 816-931-5534. I was supposed to do it during that last break, but I forgot. So we're going to do it. I will be speaking very softly in the background while they're playing. But if you would like to go to the Western Roots Fezzer, hold off until they start playing, because I'm answering the phones. I'm doing all the stuff. Let's see. You are going to be playing of a feather from 1 to 2:30. At the Cole House Saloon.
5: At Jeff's Architectural Salvage, yeah.
0: Oh, is it? Okay.
6: Well,
0: okay.
6: I mean, the Cole House Saloon and is at Jeff's. Mm-hmm. There's a little treehouse stage right next to the Cole House Saloon.
0: Okay, okay. So down at the end of the block.
6: Yes.
0: Down at the end of this. That is from 1 to 2:30. Next Saturday, June 13th, is the Western Roots Festival. Are there any other incarnations that you will be playing? Is that?
6: No, that's just the one.
0: Well, it's not like you don't have your hands full already, is the curator of the thing. Well, welcome back, Sarah Morgan.
7: Hello.
0: Spends a lot of time in Nashville these days. Kelly, I'm not sure where you are and when.
6: Between Memphis and Louisiana,
0: pretty much. Yeah, Memphis Nashville and Louisiana, and you post these amazing videos of little snippets of new tunes that you're working on. And Sarah, I have to tell you, I keep up with you and what Chris are doing from here.
7: We're just being ridiculous right now.
0: It's okay.
6: The rom-coms they're watching and the cats they're rescuing.
7: I'm on a break, so I'm having a good time.
0: You know, we got to, because the world is a scary place right now. And I'm so thankful for, like I said, this 100,000-watt blowtorch of creative insanity that you get to support either by calling 888-931-0901 or texting KKFI Peace to 50155 or texting transmitter to 50155. The folks that are answering the phones, if you're calling, will walk you through the various levels that are available. T-shirts, beach towels, guest DJ spots, whatever it is you want to do. I'd love to read your name as a thank you. Ladies, what would you like to start us off with while we have someone hopefully call? Let's see, 816-931-5534 for tickets.
6: We're going to do one we just finished rewriting.
7: In the parking lot.
6: Yes, in the parking lot of KKFI 40 minutes ago.
7: Yeah. Are we really going to do this?
6: Let's do it.
7: Okay, Kelly.
6: You start it off.
7: You get me to do all kinds of things I don't think I could ever do.

0: Something like that.
1: Yeah.
2: We did it.
1: Aren't you glad it wasn't 6 o'clock in the morning like I used to be on from 6 to 8 and you're trying
0: right.
1: to get
0: those.
3: You truly needed a cup of tasty brew to get you going.
1: Oh, my gosh.
3: Well, I know this is tasty brew, but.
1: Well, it's the Tasty Brew edition of Midcoast Live.
0: Yes.
1: And this is the first day one of our summer fund drive. Who does most of the driving when you two are going around? Is it equally shared or?
2: It usually depends on whose car we're in, I think. But Kelly does a lot of it.
0: Yeah.
1: Really?
0: Does that surprise you?
1: Yes.
0: Why? Tell us why.
1: Because I don't, I think because Sarah likes to be in control, I think.
0: That's until she met me. I'm way more controlling.
1: Oh, okay.
2: I said, that's fine. You can
0: have
2: it.
0: Well, and also, Sarah doesn't really... I'm a road warrior in my solo career, and so I'm constantly driving. Mm-hmm. So I feel like that's sort of my natural rhythm.
2: Yeah.
0: More comfortable. I don't know. We both share the labor, but I'm kind of it's my second nature to be behind the wheel.
1: Mm-hmm. Well, that's why you're of a feather.
0: That's you're... right.
2: Yeah.
0: We do flock together.
2: Two opposing halves make a real nice whole.
1: Yeah. Well, sibling harmonies and marital harmonies are some of my favorites, but you kind of transcend even that. I mean, you know what I'm saying? It's just like I've known you both individually. You were both on the radio for the first time with me. I don't think you knew each other, at that time, but it's just magical that I get to have you here on the radio and that we've been able to kind of be in the same little circle and support each other over these last 16 years now that I've been on the radio.
0: You've definitely seen us through evolutions.
2: Through the whole thing.
1: I can't wait to see what's next. But you're playing the Weston. I always want to say Westport.
0: I know.
1: Weston Roots Festival. Shame on me. Pete and Julie Walker Brown are our champions. They're our champions, period, for roots music and the music and arts community in Kansas City. They have a $100 pledge or champion donation that's on the table right now that will see us through till 1 o'clock. If you would like to go to the Weston Roots Festival, I didn't properly do that. I think what I'm going to do, why is that doing that? I was going to make sure that we gave people a proper opportunity to call in. Well, let's do it. We'll do it again. We'll give them the opportunity. What would you like to play next?
0: We'll do a Neil Young cover. We've been working up.

0: called in. So thank you. Of a Feather is playing the Coal House Saloon stage at the Western Roots Festival from 1 to 2:30 p.m. next Saturday, June the 13th. Lauren, do you want to jump on the microphone and
1: sure.
0: say anything that I'm missing here?
1: No, you've done a great job. Thanks for hosting us and supporting this music festival. It's our fourth year, and Weston is a wonderful place to visit if you've never been there. It's a short drive from Kansas City, and not only that, you get to hear some great music around the corner from every place you go to. We've got 7 locations and 12 different acts throughout the day, starting around 12:30 through midnight. And
0: that sounds manageable. How manageable is it?
1: It's very manageable. You can walk from place to place. You get to explore historic Weston. And I'd like to blame Kelly Hunt for all of this.
2: I blame you, Lauren.
0: It's the mutual blaming society rather than
1: admiration. It's fantastic. I'm so glad I met her. And then she turned me on to bluegrass music. And up to 4 years ago, I've never really listened to bluegrass music. And I was amazed by it, and I was inspired to start a music festival.
0: It's very technical, and they play very quickly. And you can't mess up, because if you do, it's really, really hard to cover it up, I would think. Or you just throw it to the next guy.
1: Picking and grinning takes on a whole new meaning when you actually see it live. And in some of these venues that we have, the sound is amazing. The O'Malley's Lore Pub is great. They've got this new outdoor grotto stage that it's an outdoor amphitheater, natural. And then Kelly's playing at the Coal House Saloon at the chapel, which is a magical little spot next to a creek. Mm-hmm. And Pearl Winery's there, and all these great spots in Weston.
0: Are you set for your volunteers and everything? Do you have what you need, or is there any other needs that we can...
1: Yes, thank you for saying that. We could use a few more volunteers. Just go to our website, Weston Roots, westernrootsfestival.com, mm-hmm. and then there's places there for you to sign up, and you can get tickets there as well.
0: And what might a volunteer obligation be in terms of time?
1: Like a 4-hour shift, 3 to 4-hour shift.
0: Yeah.
1: We have shifts in the morning, shifts in the afternoon. There's a whole questionnaire you can fill out online, and then we'll try to fit you in. You get a T-shirt for volunteering and a wristband to see all the bands.
0: So you're going to start at 12:30 from what I'm looking at here. Mm-hmm. Will be the first. That'll be Ryan Manuel at Whiskey Snug. And then the last one looks like it'll be over by 8:30.
1: Yeah.
0: Right? So 12:30 to 8:30.
1: Yeah. Family friendly and good times.
0: Well, it will be a good time. And this is year number 4.
1: Number 4. Learning more and more every year. Losing less and less money every year.
0: Mostly what not to do. Just like as you navigate anything, I learn more about what not to do. That's certainly been my experience doing this show and doing a podcast and anything else in my life. I learn more about what not to do than what
1: always
0: to
1: learning.
0: Do.
1: Always learning. Yes, yeah. It's fantastic.
0: Well, thank you for jumping in there and giving us a little 411. And you see, we have about 13 minutes or so before we need to say goodbye. So that can probably translate into a couple of tunes. Or we can also go out of here at the end with one of your recordings if you'd rather not do... Wild Cotton or No Man's Land live.
2: We can do one. Well, I say let's do one more, and then Andrew, you want to just wild card it? We haven't talked about this at all, but do something together after we do this one.
3: Yeah.
2: And maybe Wish We Had or something. You come up with something. You have 3.5 minutes to come up. This very rural grid of us. but yeah, Sarah and I actually I used to live in Weston and just loved my time there, and I'm so glad I have this festival to bring me back there every year. It's my sort of thread to Weston still. And we actually came up with our band name in Weston because Sarah would come down from Tongi, and we'd meet up at the little diner downtown and talk.
4: Chit-chat.
2: And we're like, if we ever start a band, we'll be of a feather. We're birds of a different feather, but we...
4: Still birds.
2: So Weston kind of fits into our origin story, too, in a weird way.
4: For sure.
2: But yeah, we'll do the live acoustic version of Wild Cotton, which is the first song we wrote together and mm-hmm. where all the trouble began. So... Ready, Freddie?
4: I think so.
2: All right.
4: Two. One.

0: love that too.
1: You have it.
0: You know,
2: I hope what, like John Prine said, I heard he said this years ago, make sure that you really love the songs that you're going to play out, because you might be playing them for 50 years. That is a tune that I hope that you never get tired of.
3: I don't
2: playing.
3: Think we will. It's so fun. It really is.
2: I mean, it's such a kind of a high energy thing, and the harmonies are just, and Miss Sarah has learned how to pick. Dang it.
1: Dang it.
3: Just hard.
2: You know?
1: We're both trying to learn how to pick.
3: We have to.
2: It gives you a whole new appreciation for folks like Andrew Morris, does it not?
1: 100%. Let's get a real picker up here.
2: Let's get the Kansas Fit Pick champion on guitar or banjo. Mm-hmm. Or both, if you
4: both,
2: want it.
4: Yeah.
1: And like the year after he took up banjo. He's banjo champion.
2: What a slacker.
3: Boo.
1: What do you want to play, Andrew?
4: Oh, if you guys are in B flat, how about...
1: Are we in... I think we're in...
3: We're in F sharp, I thought. Maybe F... I don't know what we're in. F. But we can do anything else.
1: But we can do... Yeah.
2: Because you are pros.
4: In that key that you're in, how about we do I Saw the Light? Would you want to do that?
1: Oh, yes. If you lead... I don't know all the
3: words,
1: but
3: verses?
1: I love that song. Good old Hank Williams, Sr.
4: Right.
3: What are you in? That's B flat.
4: Yep, B flat.
3: That's B flat.
1: Okay.
3: Okay.
1: Got it.
4: 1, 4, 5.
3: All right.
4: Okay, here, let's see what we can do here.

0: Listen, that's the wrong key.
1: That's B flat.
2: Every musician that's listening right now is so identifying with what's going on.
1: Yeah.
3: Okay, wherever you go, I will follow you.
1: Yeah. You play it, we'll harmonize.
3: Yeah, yeah.

0: live radio.
1: Yeah, there you go.
2: Oh, my God. That's ridiculous. I just realized I had my microphone on.
3: Woo!
4: Yeah.
0: Nice. Joined in the chorus.
1: Yeah.
0: Right?
1: Yeah,
2: oh, perfect. Honey, I did.
1: Heck yeah. Honey, I did. Honey, I did.
2: I was great. Singing the That's whole great. Time during the, oh, my God, I can't wait to listen to it back in the archive. Because I had headphones on and you don't. And I why did I not know that I had?
1: Because you sounded great.
0: It. I'm so glad you did.
2: Oh, my God. It's so oh my God, I'm flush. I got the vapors all of a sudden.
0: Diana didn't know she was going to be performing today. Yes.
2: I didn't. Well, I knew that I was going to be on the air for like 5 hours, but I didn't know I was going to wrap it up.
1: You're officially a guest artist.
0: I love it. On your own show.
1: Yes.
2: Oh my God. Where are we here? Let's see. We've got like
1: so funny.
2: 4 minutes, 5 minutes before we need to sign off here. I want to thank Pete and Julie Walker Brown for being my champions, not only during this hour, but just they've supported a lot of things that I've done over the years. I'm so very, very thankful. Thank you, Andrew, for coming in, and congratulations on Felix.
4: Thank you.
2: He's 3.5 months old now.
4: So sweet. Yeah.
0: Your best creation yet, Andrew.
2: Oh, my goodness. And thank you for
0: best
1: creation yet.
2: Thank you to Sarah Morgan and Kelly Hunt, Abba Feather, Lauren.
0: Yes, Lauren.
2: Did you get all that?
4: I think I got all that. It's going to be great.
2: Western Roots Festival next Saturday, starting at 12:30, multiple venues throughout the town of Weston. All the information about the festival and tickets at westernrootsfestival.com. Do we have one more short one to do, or can we go out of here with No Man's Land? Or?
0: Sure. Yeah, if you want to play. Unless you're feeling extra crazy, Andrew. I don't know. We've already been pretty crazy.
1: You want us to play it, or you want to play it?
2: I'll play it so that the jazz guy can come in here next and I can do what I need to do. But
0: awesome.
2: Get some rest till you have a week.
1: Mm-hmm. No rest for us.
2: Yeah. So what are you going to be doing in the interim? The week.
0: I'm playing a songwriter round in Lawrence next Wednesday at the Lawrence Public Library. It's like an art songwriter panel. Audience and songwriter discussion with a songwriters around sort of built into it. It sounds really interesting.
2: During the day or in the evening?
0: It's in the evening on Wednesday.
2: So folks that work those Joe and Jolene jobs can come check it out.
0: Wednesday at the Public Library in the auditorium with Arthur Dodge and Julie from Ma, from Listen to Your Ma, and Chris Mola. So it's going to be a fun thing. And then Sarah and I will be playing Americana and Ales, which is a wonderful festival that Andrew helps put together in Shawnee, Kansas on June 20th.
2: There's lots going on. It's
0: a
4: lot. A lot of action.
2: Well, thanks again, everybody. We're going to go out of here with some Abba Feather recorded No Man's Land. Where was this recorded and who produced it and what's the deal?
1: Nashville. It was recorded by us and Gideon and Gabe Klein and produced by Eric Kahn.
2: All right, here we go. Yeah. This is No Man's Land, Abba Feather. Thanks, guys.
0: Thank you.
4: Thank you.
1: Yeah.

0: with Cinematic Fair in theaters and streaming. With movies like Once, Begin Again, and Sing Street, Irish filmmaker John Carney has found a way to make movie musicals relevant for contemporary audiences. His latest effort is Power Ballad. Kansas City's Paul Rudd stars alongside Nick Jonas in the story of a struggling wedding singer who bonds with a pop star. When the former boy band member steals a song from his friend, things get dicey. Rudd is as good as he's been in years, and Jonas is solid in a role tailor-made for him. Power Ballad is a rousing crowd-pleaser that's filled with catchy music. If you're familiar with the phrase, by the power of Grayskull, then the clunky action-fantasy Masters of the Universe might be nostalgic for you, but that's really all it's got going for it. In this update of the 80s adventure cartoons based on the line of Mattel toys, Nicholas Galitzine plays an annoyingly uncertain He-Man, Jared Leto provides the petulant voice of Skeletor, and Idris Elba is wasted as a washed-up warrior. The movie's tongue-in-cheek approach never works. Masters of the Universe lacks the power. The Wayans brothers are back with yet another ultra-raunchy horror movie parody. Despite its title, Scary Movie is actually Scary Movie 6, the latest installment in the franchise that started 26 years ago. It reunites many of the movie's familiar cast members, including Marlon Wayans and Sean Wayans and a few dozen other Wayans, Regina Hall and Anna Faris. Sadly, the Wayans have officially run out of ideas for Scary Movie and try to fill the gap with repetitive and aggressively offensive material. Now that's scary. Well, that's it for this edition of Freeze Frame. Until next time, I'm Russ Simmons with Fox 4 and KKFI-FM. Freeze Frame!
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vocalist Ernestine Anderson on this edition of Jazz Afternoon. Welcome in. You are tuned in to 90.1 FM KKFI, Kansas City's community radio station. We heard from Ernestine Anderson, the vocalist there, from the Frank Cap Nap Pierce Juggernaut Big Band featuring Ernestine live at the Alley Cat. We heard the standard Street of Dreams from the likes of Victor Young and Samuel Lewis, a Concord release from the year 1987. Concord Jazz, a lot of great swinging stuff on that label. We started the show with a recent release that just came out today. That's right. We've got very new music for you here right at KKFI Jazz Afternoon. That tune entitled Beyond the Dawn from Lakeisha Benjamin's new joint called We Dream. That a recent release featuring the likes of Terrence Blanchard on the trumpet. Speaking of that new music, where else can you get new jazz cuts in the Kansas City area on your radio dial other than right here on this show, Jazz Afternoon, one of the featured programs at KKFI? And speaking of that, it is our fund drive. 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You can't miss it. We're going to keep the music going here on this fun fund drive. We've got a newer release from Pat Bianchi, saxophonist Troy Roberts, and Colin Stranahan, the drummer. This is from the album Confluence. This is the tune Dizzy's Dilemma right here on KKFI's Jazz Afternoon.

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This is Jazz Afternoon. We just heard a great cut from the album Confluence, Pat Bianchi on organ, Troy Roberts, the saxophonist, Colin Stranahan on drums. That tune again, Dizzy's Dilemma. I believe that tune originally written by a trumpeter by the name of Charlie Shavers. If you're unfamiliar with the great Charlie Shavers, well, you should get yourself familiar with him. He was a super swinging cat and a terrific composer as well. And you'll see his name from time to time coming up as these new albums come out with some of these great versions, modern versions of classic jazz tunes like that one. That one, Dizzy's Dilemma. You can find a copy of that online. And it's been hitting the rounds of jazz radio. And speaking of great jazz radio, well, you can get Jazz Afternoon right here on KKFI Monday through Friday, 2 to 4 p.m. Monday through Thursday, and 1 to 3 p.m. on Fridays. And I am in for the Jazz Geek, who is normally here on Fridays. I am Max on sax, filling in, sitting in the Jazz Geek seat, doing my best to do this music right. Gotta respect the music as a fellow musician myself. And speaking of that, if you enjoy what you hear on your radio dial at 90.1 FM, or if you enjoy it through your app, your KKFI app, you can download on your mobile device, consider contributing. 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One of the first things I came across was the radio station 90.1 FM right here, and I was appalled to hear great jazz music coming through the car radio, and it was not one of those pay-for-play satellite radio stations or anything like that, or an automated Spotify, Apple Music. 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We've got a funky jazz number up next. This is Donald Byrd from the album Blackbird. We're going to hear the fourth number, Mr. Thomas, right here on Jazz Afternoon.

0: Here's your Kansas City Jazz calendar for June the 5th. The Majestic presents pianist Peter Schlamm upstairs from 6 until 9:30, while downstairs in the Jazz Club it's the Brandt Jester Trio from 6 until 10. Eddie V's presents Eclipse from 6:30 to 10:30 p.m. The Green Lady Lounge is temporarily closed for repairs, but the Black Dolphin next door presents the Tim Whitmer Good Time Quintet from 6:30 to 9:30. 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Vine Street Brewing Company has Adam Larson from 7 until 10 p.m. KC Beer Company hosts its first Friday music show with Jazz K. Myers from 5 until 7 and Castle Studios presents from 7 to 9. 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McGregor's Butcher and Bistro has live music from 7 until 10. 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
1: Hey, it is me, Max on Sax, on today's edition of Jazz Afternoon. And for the Jazz Geek, prior to the local jazz lineup, we heard from the one, the only, Donald Byrd. Yeah, there was some praise for that track inside the station, and I hope there was praise out there as well. That tune entitled Mr. Thomas from Larry Mazel, the Mazel Brothers, and Donald Byrd, the trumpet man himself. This from a 1973 release on Capitol Records by way of Blue Note, and this one called Blackbird, the name of the album, Mr. Thomas, the name of the tune, Roger Glenn featured there on the flute. Lots of great fusion jazz. We're trying to give you a mix of all the different styles and aspects that go alongside jazz music and its idiom, including some KC names we may feature later on. And I got to mention again, we are in the midst of our Transmitting Peace, Love, and KKFI Fund Drive. The Fun Fund Drive. And I'm trying to play some fun tracks during this first hour of Jazz Afternoon to reflect that, including that last one from Donald Byrd himself. Lots of fun from that. 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We've got a classic track up next from the one and only Hank Mobley, another name maybe not mentioned quite enough in the jazz world. And this is one of the things you can get right here at KKFI. We're going to make sure to give you an array of music that hopefully you'll not only enjoy, but sort of identify with, and that aids the community here on Kansas City's community radio station. Here is Hank Mobley's version of the standard Remember from his classic album entitled Soul Station.

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1: Hey, Jim, do we have time for one more?
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2: 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As you just heard before the

messages we heard from Nat King Cole, a cool track, Back Home Again in Indiana. I just played a gig not too long ago in South Bend, Indiana. Nice little city. And, of course, Notre Dame is out there. And it was a fun time in Indiana. And that tune reminded me of that experience. Back Home Again in Indiana from the Trio Recordings, Volume 1, Nat King Cole and his trio, along with Oscar Moore on guitar, Johnny Miller, the bassist on that recording. Prior to that, the one of the names, excuse me, that comes to mind that's a little underappreciated in the jazz idiom, Hank Mobley, terrific saxophonist from his album Soul Station. We played the track Remember, the Irving Berlin tune, and you heard alongside Hank, Wynton Kelly on piano, Paul Chambers on bass, Art Blakey, the fabulous drummer. That from a 1960 Blue Note album, Soul Station, one of the need-to-know records. If you are a saxophone or horn player yourself out there, or if you just really enjoy jazz saxophone, you need to know Hank Mobley. That tune again, Irving Berlin's Remember. And it's programming like that that keeps KKFI going and keeps us engaged with our community. 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Also, don't forget, there's this DJ gift certificate. Yes, if you think you can do what I'm doing, and that's what I used to think when I would listen to the other hosts of Jazz Afternoon, I said, I can do that, and look at me now. 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And there was one time I was filling in for either the Jazz Geek or the Jazz Disciple, and I played a terrific fun track from a vocalist by the name of Gregory Porter, one of the premier male vocalists in the jazz world. And I played the tune In Fashion, and I got a slew of phone calls saying they really dug that track. So we've got that one queued up for you up next. This is from the album Take Me to the Alley, Gregory Porter, the tune In Fashion, and it's giving a little Billy Joel vibes with its beat. See if you can guess what tune it's sort of emulating. Here is Gregory Porter's In Fashion.

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1: This is Jazz Afternoon. I am Max on sax, in for the Jazz Geek. We are here having some fun during the fund drive, that's right. But before we get to some of that, prior to the station ID, we heard from Akiko Saruga, the organist from the Jeff Hamilton Organ Trio, their album Coast to Coast, featuring Steve Kovalchuk as well on the guitar, Jeff Hamilton on drums. That tune, the opening number to Coast to Coast, entitled Blues on Easy Street. That one given a familiar vibe as well from Akiko Saruga and the gang. That from a 2025 RMI Records Incorporated release. Jeff Hamilton and RIP, the great Akiko Saruga. Prior to that, we heard from Gregory Porter, the man with that awesome sound, the vocalist in charge of that tune, In Fashion, from the album Take Me to the Alley. That was Gregory Porter on vocals, cats like Chip Crawford on piano, Aaron James, the bassist, Emmanuel Harold on drums. And I sort of gave a hint that that tune gave a Billy Joel vibe. I really meant to say, or it's more along the lines of an Elton John vibe. You'll have to excuse me, I perform often with a Billy Joel cover band, Piano Manning, and they do some Elton John in the set, and my mind gets conjumbled all throughout the gig. I'm like, which one are we doing? Well, I'm just reading the page, and I'm playing my horn. And so in the end, the gig goes on either way. So to me, In Fashion, that Gregory Porter tune gives the Elton John, Benny and the Jets vibe. Did you catch that with that constant quarter note in the piano? That Benny and the Jets. Instead, it's Gregory Porter and In Fashion. That's right. I am Max on sax, in for the Jazz Geek. And I mentioned earlier, we are in the midst of our fund drive. And I want to remind listeners, if you enjoy the music you're hearing, if you identify with some of the tracks that come across, and if you're into jazz in general, along with all the different programming here at KKFI, feel free to give a contribution, a donation right now. 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That's right, jazz music right here on Jazz Afternoon, Monday through Friday, 2 to 4 p.m. Monday through Thursday, and on Fridays it is 1 to 3 p.m. as you're hearing right now. Again, if you enjoy this music, if this music means something to you, if you like the adage of improvisation, the swing feel, all the freedom that exists within the confines of what we call jazz, donate right now at kkfi.org. Call us. 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With that, we're going to do some more music. We recently lost a saxophonist. I played some of his music yesterday as well as last week. His name's Sonny Rollins, and I was just conversing with someone here at the station all about the different instrumentations that Sonny Rollins would perform with, and a lot of times he had no piano or no guitar, no chordal accompaniment, and that's what you're going to experience right now. This from the collection, A Night at the Village Vanguard. Here is Sonny Rollins on tenor with Wilbur Ware on bass and the incredible Elvin Jones, the drummer. Here is the Eddie Cleanhead Vincent standard entitled Four from Sonny Rollins and his trio right here on Casey's Jazz Station, 90.1 FM KKFI, Kansas City Community Radio.

0: Hey, we're breaking up the announcements into a few rounds this year. Round one of artists performing at the 22nd annual KKFI Crossroads Music Fest on Saturday, September 12th are Cat King, Danny McGaw, Max Cooper III, Hello Biplane, Frankie Lynn Cherez and Mercy Fire, Sassa Brass, Artist Mentorship's Rebel Song Academy, Three Trails Tycho, Maddie Lay, and the Future Jazz Ensemble. 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
1: 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This is Jazz Afternoon. I am Max on sax. And prior to the message, we heard from the recent sort of celebrating of one of the all-time great saxophonists, Sonny Rollins, that track from a live recording, A Night at the Village Vanguard. Sonny Rollins at the tenor, Wilbur Ware on bass, Elvin Jones on drums, that tune for... associated with Miles Davis, yet really, and this is something you can only get at KKFI with our great programming DJs here on Jazz Afternoon, some tidbits of knowledge and information on the artists that made jazz history and the artists that are currently on the scene in the world of jazz. This is an example of that. This tune entitled Four you just heard. You'll see it everywhere attributed to Miles Davis, but the truth is, aren't you interested in the truth? If you are, stay tuned to Community Radio here at KKFI. The truth is that tune 4 was written by Eddie Cleanhead Vinson, the alto saxophonist and vocalist. And sometimes some tunes attributed to Miles weren't really Miles's full original compositions. That one, a prime example. Sonny Rollins at the helm of the trio, RIP to all he gave us in his music as it continues to affect us and helps reflect all the great music that this station gives you. And we need your help in our current fund drive. That's right. If you enjoy jazz, if you like swing and everything that comes from the Kansas City jazz scene, you know, one of the things we played recently was the jazz local lineup, the jazz calendar, and we've 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That number again, 888-931-0901. The phones are open until 7 p.m. Saturday through Sunday. The phone line is open 8 a.m. to 4 p.m. Again, if you enjoy what you hear, consider contributing right now. It's never too early to be a first-time contributor. 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We've had some donors lately within this Jazz Afternoon set. 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Shout out to Vernon. 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We've got a tune now that shouts out the city of Kansas City from a group known as the RH Factor. They're known for their fusion funky vibes, and Roy Hargrove was a terrific trumpet player. He had this song with his group, the RH Factor, on the Verve album entitled Distractions. This is the tune entitled Kansas City Funk, right here, 90.1 FM, KKFI's Jazz Afternoon.

0: vocalist Michael Mayo, the new vocal sensation. There he is singing It Could Happen to You, the Jimmy Van Heusen classic, on his album entitled Fly that came out in 2024 on the Mack Avenue label. Michael Mayo making the rounds in the jazz world. And where else can you find cuts like that other than right here on 90.1 FM KKFI? And prior to that, we heard the tune Kansas City Funk. That's right, the RH Factor's tune Kansas City Funk from Roy Hargrove and Company. Don't leave us in the funk, folks. Consider donating right now. 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You can call us at 888-931-0901. 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
1: 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The Green Lady Lounge is temporarily closed, but the Black Dolphin is open next door and presents the Tim Whitmer Good Time Quintet from 6:30 to 9:30, followed by the RSS Trio from 9:45 to 1:15. 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Ted's Tap Room at 1829 McGee features Rob Whitsett Saturday at 5, followed by Doug Talley and Kathleen Holman from 8 to 11:30. Eddie V's presents Eclipse from 6:30 to 9:30 Saturday, and on Sunday, it's the Charles Williams Trio from 6 until 9. The Majestic on Saturday presents Dawson Jones upstairs from 6 to 9:30, while downstairs in the Jazz Club, it's the Brant Jester Trio from 6 to 10 p.m. Sunday, it's solo piano with Brant Jester at the Majestic from 6 to 9. Global One Urban Farming has outdoor music Saturday with the Ernest Melton Band and the John W. Hudson Band from 3 o'clock till 7. On Saturday, English Landing Park presents a Juneteenth Jazz and Folk Festival with Vanessa Thomas from 5 until 9. KC Beer Company features Brom Vinen Saturday and Sunday from 3 to 5 p.m. Sullivan Steakhouse in Leawood has this Saturday night trio every Saturday from 6 till 9. Johnny's in Liberty features Laurie Tucker on Saturday from 6:30 to 10:30. Stock Hill presents Clayton DeLong on Saturday from 8 to 11. Homer's Coffee House at 80th and Metcalf presents the Moon City Big Band Saturday from 6:30 to 8:30. Chaz at the Raphael Hotel has the Baby J Duo from 6 until 10 on Saturday, and Sunday it's Mangle and Matthew Duo from 6 to 10. Lonnie's Reno Club features Lonnie McFadden from 7 to 10:30 p.m. The Market at Meadowbrook features the Made in France Band Saturday from 5 to 7:30. Shop Cigar Lounge in KCK has Eric Kaplan from 8 to 10 p.m. The Phoenix has the Piaget Experience Saturday from 4:30 to 8:30, followed by live music till 1 a.m. Saturday, it's the Curls of Oz playing the Phoenix Brunch from 10 a.m. to 2 p.m. Cafe Trio features Candace Evans Saturday from 6 to 9 p.m. The Mutual Musicians Foundation in the historic 18th and Vine District hosts its late night jam sessions from 1:30 to 5 a.m. Sunday. Sunday, the Lenexa Outdoor Concert Series features the KCJO 7 Septet at Sarco Park Trails Park from 5 to 6:30 p.m. And that's your jazz calendar for Saturday, June the 6th and Sunday, June the 7th. The jazz calendar can also be seen at kkfi.org under calendars or on the KKFI app. To have your event listed, email us at jazzcalendarkkfi@gmail.com. And now it's back to Jazz Afternoons with Max on Sax.

0: You're tuned in to 90.1 FM, KKFI, Kansas City's community radio station. This is Jazz Afternoon. You just heard a swinging number from the Curtis Counts Group. Curtis Counts, a native of Kansas City, Missouri. That's right. He was the bass player on that track and the leader of the ensemble. Along with Curtis Counts, we heard from Harold Land, the West Coast known tenor saxophonist, Carl Perkins on piano. No, not the rock and roll Sun Records guitar playing Carl Perkins, but rather the West Coast jazz man pianist Carl Perkins on piano. Curtis Counts, like I said, on bass. Frank Butler on drums, who also grew up in Kansas City, originally a native of the Wichita, Kansas region. And that's what you get here when you listen to 90.1 FM. You get some deep cuts like the one we just heard. Now, some folks may not really know what a deep cut refers to. Well, I'm here to help you out. A deep cut means something in the weeds or something that only a real jazz aficionado might know or might recognize. And that tune is included in that select group of recordings. This from the album Volume 1, Landslide, the Curtis Counts Group. We heard the title track, written by Harold Land, the saxophonist. That tune again, Landslide, originally recorded in the year 1956. This on the Contemporary Jazz label. And where else can you get deep cuts like that other than right here at KKFI? And because of that, I want to urge you listeners out there, we're bringing great music to you, and we need your help in donations that you can contribute right now. It is the Summer Fund Drive. 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You can multitask. 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That number 888-931-0901. 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

Veronica Swift, the vocalist being featured right here on this edition of Jazz Afternoon. I am Max on Sax in for the Jazz Geek. We just heard from Veronica, the great vocalist, from her self-titled release, Veronica Swift, on the Mac Avenue label. That from the year 2023, that the second track entitled Closer. And we heard that awesome scatting solo from Veronica in the middle. And that music goes a lot of different directions and sort of solidifies all the different influences from the phenomenal vocalist Veronica Swift, coming out with a new record later this year as well. Something to keep in mind, if you enjoyed that track and all the tunes we've been doing, consider donating right now. 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Those donation forms must be complete and readable to go through and be processed. We had a request for some Louis Armstrong, and he's coming at you right now. This from Louis Armstrong and his All-Star Band. Hope you dig this.

0: Say, woman, what's this stuff you cooking? Now that meat and no potatoes are just seem right to like the green tomatoes.
1: He palpitating with all that meat
0: and no potatoes.
1: All that meat and

Thank you for tuning in to 90.1 FM. We just heard a little bit from Louis Armstrong and his All Stars by request, the tune All That Meat and No Potatoes. Wonder what that's all about. That's right, that track from the year 1955, originally not released for quite a while until this Columbia compilation. Louis Armstrong and his All Stars, Satch Plays Fats. That's right, Satchmo playing the music of Fats Waller. Louis Armstrong there, featuring Velma Middleton on vocals. That's going to do it for me. 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If you've enjoyed all the great jazz here on Jazz Afternoon, call us at 888-931-0901, 888-931-0901, or simply go to kkfi.org to donate right now. 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Thank you so much for tuning in. Stay swinging out there. I'm leaving you with some Herbie Hancock, and we're transmitting peace, love, and KKFI to the KC Metro and beyond.

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1: I'm Max Pringle with these headlines. Embattled Maine Senate hopeful Graham Plattner is hosting his first major campaign event since media reports surfaced that he previously exchanged sexually explicit text messages with several women while he was married. Plattner is an oyster farmer and progressive activist. He's key to the Democrats' hopes to take back the U.S. Senate this year, as the party needs him to defeat longtime Republican Senator Susan Collins. Plattner is scheduled to appear in Bar Harbor today with progressive Bay Area Congressman Ro Khanna and a pair of Democratic Maine candidates. It's billed as a Get Out the Vote Day rally. Controversy has swirled around Plattner's campaign. A New York Times report detailed accusations from women who claimed Plattner exhibited unsettling and toxic behavior during their past relationships, including physical intimidation, though his campaign strongly denies the allegations of physical abuse. Southern Baptists will gather for their annual meeting on Tuesday, and for the fourth year in a row, they'll debate whether to formally ban churches with a woman in any role resembling that of pastor. One thing they're unlikely to debate is any noticeable change in the politics of many Southern Baptists. They form the vanguard of the broader white conservative evangelical support for President Trump. More than 11,000 church representatives have pre-registered for the two-day meeting in Orlando, Florida. The Southern Baptist Convention's membership has declined to its lowest since 1973, but it remains influential as the largest Protestant denomination in the United States. The Senate has passed a $70 billion immigration enforcement funding bill. It passed without limits Democrats wanted to a $1.8 billion fund to pay Trump allies who say they've been politically persecuted. Democrats introduced several amendments meant to block passage of the bill during the debate. Senate Minority Leader Chuck Schumer called on Republicans to reject what he called a slush fund for Trump's political cronies.
2: Republican senators need to stop playing dumb. They need to listen to the truth and stop trusting these fools like Todd Blanche, who lies to the American people repeatedly.
1: Democrats also wanted reforms to immigration and customs enforcement included in any bill to fund the agency after ICE officers shot and killed two Minneapolis activists earlier this year at protests against immigration crackdowns there. Ohio Senator Bernie Moreno said the funding is needed to secure the country's borders.
3: They are going to play so many games over the next 8, 9, 10 hours. Bring it on. Because what we will do today is we will make certain that communities are safe in this country.
1: Republicans passed the bill on a reconciliation vote. That means it didn't need the 60 votes usually needed to pass tax and spending bills and could pass on a simple majority. The Senate has blocked a procedural vote on extending a key surveillance program used by U.S. intelligence agencies. The vote complicates efforts to renew the program before it expires June 12th. Six Republicans joined nearly all Democrats in opposing the measure, which would have set up a final vote next week. The setback comes as lawmakers in both parties raise concerns about President Trump's selection of housing finance regulator Bill Pulte to serve as Director of National Intelligence without any prior experience in intelligence. Republican leaders can bring the legislation back next week ahead of the deadline. U.S. employers added 172,000 jobs in May as the labor market continued to show resilience in the face of rising costs from the Iran war. The Labor Department reported today that job growth was down slightly last month from a revised 179,000 in April. The unemployment rate stayed at a low 4.3%. The Trump administration's push to expand oil and gas development in Alaska faces a new test today. The latest lease sale is set for the Arctic National Wildlife Refuge. Opponents of drilling in the refuge have pointed to a lack of major industry interest in prior lease sales. Supporters of drilling see the refuge's coastal plain as a potential untapped resource. Those are the Pacifica headlines. I'm Max Pringle.
4: 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Opinions and viewpoints expressed on this show are those of the show host and guests. 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Sip with skepticism and swallow the sarcasm. Remember, don't take us too seriously. And now, let's get started with the Midtown Lounge.
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90.1 FM, KKFI, Kansas City, Community Radio. That's the smooth, rhythmic strut of Eyes Like a Cat by Kansas City's The Big Three, a standout track from their 2017 effort, Tall Tales, T-A-I-L-S. The Big Three, Kansas City's Bill Dye there on guitar, on the harp, John Paul drum, and percussion was Washburn, Chaz Leary. The Big Three right here in the Midtown Lounge on KKFI. 10 minutes after 3 o'clock on a beautiful Friday afternoon here in Kansas City. My name is Frank Serino, and you are in the heart of the Midtown Lounge. Yes, the doors are open. And we are in the start of the 2026 springtime fun drive here at KKFI. And boy, do we have a great show lined up for you for the next couple hours. Before I do that, though, I always want to thank Max on sax. He was keeping things alive with Jazz in the Afternoon. Jazz Geek stepped out for the day, so Max took over, and he did an excellent job. Just love what he brings to KKFI. Now, we're going to swap the Encyclopedia of Jazz for a neat pour, and we're heading straight on into the weekend, so get yourself in the right headspace, Kansas City, here in the Midtown Lounge. Now, serving nothing but top-shelf blues, rock, and soul. And as I mentioned, this is the Pledge Drive, and what I always love to do during Pledge Drive time is celebrate Kansas City. Yes, we are Kansas City's community radio station. So for the next 2 hours, it is nothing but Kansas City blues, rock, and soul here in the Midtown Lounge. Now, what does the Pledge Drive mean? Well, KKFI is supported and funded by, guess what? You. That's right. You, the supporter, you, the longtime listener, or maybe you've just found us on the dial or are streaming us on the internet. The Pledge Drive keeps us going, and we need your help today. We've got some mighty big goals here on the Midtown Lounge. We're going to try to cut into it this Friday, and we'll finish it up next Friday. We do have some opportunities, though, to double your donations. We call them Champion Challenges. So between now and 3:45, we have a Champions Challenge. They're going to match up to $150. 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And this Champions Challenge is in memory of Patrick Patterson. Patrick Patterson, or some of us knew him as Patrick Lloyd. He was a host on KKFI, the Sunday Morning Music Mashup. Sadly, he passed away. And so in his memory, his family and friends would like to donate $150 to KKFI, but we have to match that gift right now, between now and 3:45. The number to call, 888-931-0901. We've got volunteers standing by right now. If the phone lines are busy, just give us a call back. We want to be able to help you keep KKFI alive for a long, long time. The number again, 888-931-0901. 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It's very, very easy, very secure. Again, it's KKFI PEACE, P-E-A-C-E, to 50155. We're also going to talk about donating to our transmitter. 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It's running on tube technology, and sadly, a lot of that technology is no longer available. 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
one. Now, I'm not going to share all the bands we're going to play today here in the Midtown Lounge. I want to keep it a surprise, but I'm really digging deep. I spent all week long trying to find artists and songs and albums from many years gone by that you may have never heard, or you haven't heard them in a long, long, long time. And so let's kick off this next set. It is the 2026 Springtime Fun Drive at KKFI. Stand by. We're going to take a deep dive into the rare vault of Midwestern private press blues rock. We're going to hear from a band that was emerging in the local club circuits back in the 1990s. They built a really strong reputation on high-energy live shows. I'm talking about Kansas City's Waxed Tadpoles. We're going to hear something from their 1998 album Red Line in just a second, but first, I'm going to drop the needle on a piece of pure Kansas City soul and grit. This vocalist got her start on the historic Chitlin' Circuit. She cut her teeth sharing stages with legends like Buddy Guy and Coco Taylor, and eventually she became one of Kansas City's most beloved voices. From her stellar 1998 independent album, Under the Influence, here's Linda Shell and the Blue Thing. A nice, smooth, rhythmically driven excursion. It's called Traveling South. It's right here in the Midtown Lounge on KKFI.

0: 90.1 FM, KKFI Kansas City, Community Radio, Kansas City's own Wax Tadpoles. Nice gritty guitar and harp synergy there from the Tadpoles. They performed Darkest Hour from their 1998 release called Red Line, right here in the Midtown Lounge. More information on the Wax Tadpoles, there's a couple of places. They're no longer performing together. Now, they were pretty much active in the 90s, mid to late 90s. They still have a presence on the Facebook. Search the Wax Tadpoles there if you're looking for information. And they're also on Discogs.com, D-I-S-C-O-G-S.com, the Wax Tadpoles here in the Midtown Lounge. And we started off the set with the undeniable powerhouse vocal delivery on Linda Shell. And the Blue Thang on Traveling South, Kansas City's own Linda Shell here in the Midtown Lounge. Great to have her and her band in the Midtown Lounge. I don't recall that, for whatever strange reason, I don't believe I've ever featured Linda here in the Midtown Lounge. It was great to drag out that album and let you hear it. Traveling South from the 1998 album Under the Influence. Interesting story about Linda. She actually got her start singing the blues as an opening act for the legendary comedian and blues musician Chick Willis. Chick Willis, known for that wonderfully naughty song Stoop Down. You know what I'm talking about. More information on Linda Shell is at ReverbNation.com. She does have a profile there. Linda Shell and the Blues Thang Band. You can find it there. 3:26 here in the Midtown Lounge. My name is Frank Serino, and we're just kicking off the Midtown Lounge. Still 90 more minutes of nothing but that top shelf blues, rock, and soul. And of course, this is the Spring 2026 Fund Drive. And we have a Champions Challenge. Let me grab that for us here. And I didn't forget. I just want to make sure I represent it properly. Between now and 3:45, we've got a $150 Champions Challenge. It's in memory of KKFI's own Patrick Patterson. You might remember Patrick. He hosted the Sunday Morning Music Mashup on Sunday mornings here on KKFI. Sadly, he passed away, and his friends and family are honoring him and in his memory. We've got the Champions Challenge of $150, and we need to have $150 in donations between now and 3:45. I have not gotten an update, so I'm going to say that's bad news. And we need donations to make sure that we don't leave that $150 on the table. It's right here. They've set it on the bar for us. They're going to take it back if we don't get to it. 888-931-0901. That is the number to donate for the pledge. Rather, there's some 25 cents for me. The fun drive. The fun drive. I'm going to be donating one way or another, folks. I'm either going to say the word or I'm just going to donate outright. The fun drive here at KKFI, 888-931-0901. You can also text the word KKFI PEACE, P-E-A-C-E, to 50155. 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And we need to hit this Champions Challenge. Help me do this, Kansas City. You always come through. I know you will. 888-931-0901. We absolutely cannot leave that $150 here on the bar counter. It just can't happen. And I'm going to help you out a little bit. When we come back from this next break, it is nothing but Kansas City. Kansas City, top shelf, blues, rock, and soul. Going to take a quick break. Yeah, you guys are thirsty. Maybe if you get a little liquid courage in you, you're going to pick up the phone and dial 888-931-0901. Get ready. Coming up after this very, very quick break, uplifting blast of gritty, soulful guitar work from one of the most uniquely inspiring artists here in Kansas City. I know you're going to like it. We're going to travel just a few years back to his 2021 album, Far Enough. The Electric Rev, Jimmy Bratcher, Kansas City's own Electric Rev, is on the way. And when we come back, get ready for an absolute lightning strike of pure, high-octane Kansas City guitar adrenaline. We'll go back to 1994 in an album called Driving Me Blue. Fast Johnny Ricker kicks off this next set here in the Midtown Lounge on KKFI. Stand by.
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0: Here in the Midtown Lounge. Just quick look at your KKFI weather forecast. If I can find it, where did I put it? Oh, there it is. KKFI weather forecast. Winner of Kansas City's most undependable forecast 2 years running. Darn proud of it. Tonight, partly cloudy, low 70. Tomorrow, slight chance of showers and storms in the afternoon. Tomorrow's high, 87 degrees. Currently, Midtown Kansas City, filtered sunshine, 85 degrees. It's good dialing weather. You can do it now. It's our Spring Fun Drive, 888-931-0901. We have a $150 Champions Challenge. It's only going to last for another 14 more minutes. Come on, Kansas City, pick up the phone. Let's not leave that $150 on the table. It's in memory of KKFI's own Patrick Patterson. 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Stand by, the electric rev, Jimmy Bratcher's on the way. But first, away we go. It's Kansas City's Fast Johnny Ricker and Snake Me right here in the Midtown Lounge on KKFI.

far enough right here in the Midtown Lounge. The Electric Rev, he plays frequently around Kansas City and the region. More information on his discography, which is pretty deep, or to find where he's going to be playing at here in Kansas City, jimmybratcher.com. And we started off the set with some searing paint-peeling guitar work from Kansas City's Fast Johnny Ricker, Tearing Through Snake Me, that from his 1994 effort, Driving Me Blue. And he is going to be performing live at the Knucklehead Saloon in the East Bottoms, Saturday, June 27th. Looking for more information on Fast Johnny Ricker, a couple places. He does have an online presence on Facebook. Fast Johnny, I believe, is his handle. Yeah, I'm pretty sure because I went and checked that earlier. Fast Johnny on the Facebook. More information on the show Saturday, June 27th. Information is at tickets.knuckleheadskc.com. Fast Johnny Ricker, Jimmy Bratcher, here in the Midtown Lounge on KKFI. 3:42 here in the Midtown Lounge. Yeah, we're just getting going. It's the 2026 Springtime Fun Drive right here on KKFI. We have just a few more minutes, a handful of minutes left to match the Champions Challenge of $150. It's in memory of KKFI's own Patrick Patterson, his friends and family. They've thrown $150 up here on the counter, but they're going to take it back if we don't hit $150. And we're still short. We're way, way short. Kansas City, where are you? What are you doing? You're not working. Are you out having fun? Should be in the Midtown Lounge. Get yourself in the right headspace. We need your support, though. 888-931-0901. 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Would you like to be a DJ here in the Midtown Lounge? I'd love to have you be a DJ here in the Midtown Lounge. 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I know you love blues, rock, and soul, but hey, let's just say you like reggae, or you like progressive rock, or you like world music. 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The 2026 KKFI Spring Pledge Drive. We only have a few more seconds to match that $150 Champions Challenge in memory of KKFI's own Patrick Patterson. I've got to step away. I've got to go get some supplies out of the closet. You guys are thirsty. Yes, you are. But when we come back, it's nothing but Kansas City, top shelf blues, rock, and soul. We'll slide into a groove-crafted tune from a band right here in Kansas City. They were a staple of the local club scene many, many years ago. We're going to go hear from them.

0: here in just a second. Blue River Ordnance.
1: Yeah.
0: Really, really pulled out a good one from their album, Handcrafted. Going to hear a tune from Blue River Ordnance in just a little bit. And when we return, we're diving straight into the deep end of the late night groove. We've got a track here that carries the weight of a pure Kansas City living history. This next artist, he was an institution here in Kansas City. He reigned throughout the metro for 60 years as a towering fixture of the historic 18th and Vine Jazz and Blues District. I'm talking about Millage Gilbert. We'll travel back to an album that was released in 2016. It was a collaborative album called Kansas City Gold. And when we return, we're going to hear a cut from Millage Gilbert. Don't forget, you can make that pledge right now. Let's get that Champions Challenge off the counter and into our pocket. 888-931-0901. Stand by. More Top Shelf Blues, Rock, and Soul on the way next in the Midtown Lounge on KKFI.
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0: 3:48 here in the Midtown Lounge. We just have a few more seconds to match that Champions Challenge. Kansas City, we're not there yet. 888-931-0901. Don't let us lose this $150 Champions Challenge in memory of KKFI's Patrick Patterson. I'll give you a minute or two to dial. Here's some dialing music on the way for you. Kansas City's own Blue River Ordnance. We'll hear something from the album Handcrafted, but first, here we go. The legend, Millage Gilbert. He's got a defining musical statement here. It's Last Man Standing here in the Midtown Lounge on KKFI.

90.1 FM, KKFI, Kansas City, community radio. Rugged, perfectly dialed in, raw, honest, blue-collar groove from Kansas City's Blue River Ordnance. That coming off of an album called Handcrafted. Yeah, that was a deep cut there called Traveling On right here in the Midtown Lounge. Heard multi-instrumentalist Rocky Van Root on there. Also, powerhouse drummer Russell Lane from Blue River Ordnance. When I say Blue River Ordnance, Blue River, the river runs out there in South Kansas City, south to north, and then Ordnance spelled O-R-D-N-A-N-C-E, not ordinance. Ordnance, more like the military term for weapons, ammunition, etc., etc. I don't know. It's the best I could find out about that band. Very, very active years ago, but finding any information is pretty difficult to do. They were really active in the Midwest festivals, Kansas City, Kansas, Street Blues Festival. Blue River Ordnance, Traveling On here in the Midtown Lounge on KKFI. And we started off the set with that heavy, slow-burning gravity of Millage Gilbert performing Last Man Standing, coming from a 2016 release called Kansas City Gold. You'll be hearing more from that particular effort, Kansas City Gold. It was kind of born out of a chance meeting with Millage at the International Music Convention years ago. Members of the Australian roots band Storm Cellar, they were so captivated by Gilbert's raw style, they flew all the way across the Pacific to record his guitar work and the vocals right here in a Missouri studio. And that's how that song came together. Great stuff there. Millage Gilbert, Last Man Standing, 2016 release called Kansas City Gold. Millage sadly passed away in 2022. He was 83 years old. Even more sadly, right before he passed away, he was officially crowned the King of Kansas City Blues at the historic Gem Theater. Caught Millage Gilbert several times at BB's Lawnside Barbecue, and what I really liked about his show was he always brought along some young cats that he knew were great and weren't getting a lot of exposure, and bringing them up. Wow, he had a hell of a backing band with him, and I got to see him play in some of his latter shows. Millage Gilbert, Kansas City's own, here in the Midtown Lounge. It is 4 o'clock. Still 60 more minutes of nothing but top-shelf Kansas City blues, rock, and soul. And we are, of course, entering the 2026 Spring KKFI Fun Drive. I'll say fun, F-U-N, because it's kind of fun, right? We're having a good time. This is real live radio. Yes, warts and all. It gets a little nutty here sometimes when we do the pledge drives, and you never know what's going to happen here in the Midtown Lounge. Hey, I'm kicking back some top shelf. Why not? Don't tell the boss that. Hey, it's a fun drive. What do you expect? KKFI Fun Drive. 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First, give us a call right now, 888-931-0901. 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
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Here in the spring 2026 fun drive, right here on KKFI. I do want to thank Rich before we move forward. Rich, thank you. Thank you so much. We were down to the last seconds, and Rich gave us a call, and he not only is a sustaining member, but he upped his sustaining membership to cover the $150 Champions Challenge that we just ended in memory of KKFI's Patrick Patterson. Some of you may remember Patrick Lloyd. That was his radio name. Patrick Patterson hosted this Sunday morning music mashup. He was an instrumental host, an instrumental volunteer here at KKFI. We miss him dearly, and so do his friends and family. And they put that $150 on the table, and that now is combined with Rich's donation to support KKFI. Hey, you can make a donation too. Like I said, we've got another Champions Challenge this hour. It runs from now until 5 o'clock. It's another $150 on the counter right here. It's right on the counter. I've got it. Polsinelli Law. Yes. They've thrown down a $150 donation to KKFI, but we have to have it matched. That's how the Champions Challenge works. Give us a call right now. Start that number up to 150. If you can give more than 150, that would be great. But let's just get to the 150 first. Let's just eat this elephant one bite at a time. 888-931-0901. 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So what are we doing here in the Midtown Lounge today? I always try to bring something special. I get it. I'm asking for donations and cutting into the music time. It makes it difficult for me to have a good time. We're having a good time. It's a fun drive. During the fun drive, you get to hear nothing but top shelf Kansas City blues, rock, and soul. What other station is going to do that for you? Play as much Kansas City blues, rock, and soul. It's not going to happen. That's why we're here for you, Kansas City's community radio. We keep Kansas City local voices alive. That's what we do. Your donation ensures real people from right here in Kansas City, our own community. We stay on the air. There's no corporate playlist. I'm never told what to play. It's great. It's wonderful. Well, I won't say you tell me what to play, but my gosh, you guys are one of the greatest references that I've ever experienced. You share artists and songs, and I absolutely appreciate it. So thank you for doing that. You support independent media. Community radio isn't owned by big corporations or advertisers. They're just not. We are not. We survive because you choose to support us. That's it. We don't have your support, we won't survive. One last thing I want to say about why it's important to donate to KKFI today. As you can tell, just from my effort alone, we champion local music and artists. I can't even begin to describe the amount of talent that we have here in Kansas City that we share with you each and every day here on KKFI because you support us. Our incredible homegrown talent, commercial stations overlook it, other markets overlook it, record companies overlook it. But we certainly do not, and it is a gem that we get to do this for you. It's a privilege. So thank you for donating to KKFI. Thank you for listening to KKFI. And with that, we'll get back to more Kansas City top shelf blues, rock, and soul. We're going to dive into a gorgeous, boundary-pushing sonic landscape. It's going to strip away the rule book of traditional roots music. I've got Kansas City's Cassie Taylor. Yes, she cut her teeth as a teenage prodigy playing bass for her legendary father. You might recall
trance blues innovator Otis Taylor. Cassie Taylor. We'll hear something from her in just a second from her 2013 album, Out of My Mind. But first, I'm going to spin a track that is both a brand new release and a monument of blues history. Over a legendary, decades-long career, this virtuoso that I'm going to share with you was widely known as the absolute master of the Hammond B3 organ. He lent his titanic skills to Jimi Hendrix, to Bonnie Raitt, and he was a fiercely gifted vocalist in his own right. This album was just released on the record label 40 Below Records. It's a posthumous self-titled masterpiece, serves as his final musical will and testament. Here he is, the great Mike Finnegan. He's going to do a cover of Curtis Mayfield's classic, Fool for You. It's right here in the Midtown Lounge on KKFI.

0: 90.1 FM, KKFI, Kansas City Community Radio. That's the mesmerizing, genre-defying depth of Cassie Taylor delivering again here in the Midtown Lounge. It's the closing track from her 2013 release, Out of My Mind. Cassie, the daughter of blues innovator Otis Taylor, originally out of Boulder, Colorado. Now she's calling Kansas City, Missouri her home. She does have some tour dates that are going to be either close by or here in Kansas City. She's playing at the Middle of Everywhere Festival down in Humboldt, Kansas. Now, Humboldt, just shy of 2 hours southwest of Kansas City. But don't worry, on September 23rd, she's going to be at BB's Lawnside Barbecue for the Kansas City Women in Blues show. More information on that show or discography is at CassieTaylorMusic.com. And we started off the set with some soul-drenched vocal and piano work of Mike Finnegan, Fool for You, from the 2026 self-titled album, Mike Finnegan. Sadly, Mike Finnegan passed away in 2021. He was 76 years old. Now, Mike Finnegan, born, I believe, in Ohio, later came to Wichita, Kansas. He was a Kansas Jayhawk up there on a basketball scholarship, played around in Lawrence, Kansas City quite a bit, and then went out to L.A. and hit it big, as we talked about, backing people like Hendrix and Bonnie Raitt and just a whole slew of other artists. Mike Finnegan here in the Midtown Lounge on KKFI. 18 minutes after 4 o'clock, my name is Frank Serino. Thank you for joining me here in the Midtown Lounge. And joining me as well, am I in trouble? It's our Director of Development and Communication, Kelly Doherty's here. Hi, Kelly. How are you?
1: Hey, I'm good. How are you?
0: I'm doing really, really good. Welcome to the Midtown Lounge.
1: Yeah, of course. Where else would I be on a Friday afternoon?
0: I knew it. I knew you'd say that. You get a cold one from me.
1: Awesome. You know, what's so cool is I walked in here and I heard you saying, you know, that last one was from somebody in Humboldt, Kansas.
0: Yes.
1: You know what? In high school and junior high, we played Humboldt, Kansas. We played them in volleyball and basketball and football. So I know where that is. And I know a lot of people don't. So you're not, I mean, where else are you going to hear something like that? Yeah. You know?
0: And sadly, not sadly, I know where Humboldt is. I've been to Humboldt, Kansas. I was born not too far from Humboldt, Kansas. So I do know where it's at. They used to actually have a really good Mexican restaurant there as a kid. It was the first time I ever ate Mexican restaurant in the middle of Humboldt, Kansas. My grandparents loved it. Anyway, long story short, Humboldt, Kansas there here in the Midtown Lounge. Kelly, thank you for joining me here. I know you're very, very busy. We are just getting underway with the 2026 Spring Fund Drive.
1: Yes.
0: I've already said the word.
1: Did you put a quarter in the jar?
0: Not yet. Okay. So I'll give everybody a heads up. Every time you hear a DJ say the word pledge during this fund drive, we have to donate a quarter to the jar, which is great because it's a fund drive.
1: We'll call it the swear jar. Swear not to say pledge again.
0: Yes. And I've already said it. And the reason I haven't put my quarter in is we're not done.
1: Of course. I get you. I put a dollar in this morning just in case.
0: You know what? I was just about to throw in a dollar, just, you know, rack up another three. I get the freebie I just
1: did.
0: There
1: you go. Okay, we'll give that to you.
0: That was more definition than that was excitement. But we are in the middle of the fun drive, and we do have a champions challenge right now. Let me get that sheet again. I want to make sure we credit our champion challenger. Polsonelli Law has got $150. It's right here on the bar.
1: I see it.
0: And listen, Kansas City, we've got to get $150 between now and 5 o'clock. If we do not, they're taking it back.
1: They will.
0: They'll take it back. It's off the table. KKFI doesn't get the donation. And obviously, we are community-supported radio. This radio station thrives because of you.
1: Yep.
0: Yes.
1: Yep.
0: That's exactly why we're here. Now, Kelly, you're not here to reprimand me.
1: Not at all.
0: No. You're here to talk about... Tell me... Let's do this. Tell me about your efforts to make this happen. What does it take of all the coordination and all the efforts to put this together to make sure that it is as successful for our listeners and successful for the station? And then also touch on the transmitter effort.
1: Yeah, absolutely. Well, I mean, it is a lot of work. You know, we have to set up the pledge forms and we have to map them accordingly so everything flows into our CRM and mm-hmm. so our accountant can put it in the right funds and all that good stuff. And then we've got the design of the actual, you know, fund drive and the t-shirts and the, you know, the beach towel and all of that. It sounds like that's not a lot of work. It's sometimes pretty intensive. We also get people calling in champion matches. And mm-hmm. so we've got, you know, some people say, I want it to go to this show. And so we've got to assign it to that show. Or we've got some people that say, I want you to put it in the era of greatest need. So we do that. So we've got, mm-hmm. and it's a constant ebb and flow constantly. And, you know, we've got three different champion matches going on right now. Of course, the one for your show.
0: Right.
1: And then we have a new donors champion match. So guys, right. for all you that have not donated out there before, this is your chance to not only double your donation through the champion match through the show, mm-hmm. but also through this anonymous donor that's going to match up to $7,500 in new
0: wow.
1: donor donations. So you are going to triple your donation right then and there. And then on top of that, we have a separate it's part of the fund drive. I almost said it.
0: Oh,
1: I know, but it's the transmitter campaign. So we've got to get a new transmitter, guys. We replaced the last one in 2011, and it did a great job until it didn't. And it's expensive to continue to repair and to keep, you know, the upkeep and such. And the company that installed that mm-hmm. no longer supports it. So we need to make sure through all of this that KKFI remains on the air so we can continue to have the outstanding blues. You know, we bring blues to you all the time. We're the only
0: yes.
1: station in Kansas City that does exactly what Frank is sitting in that chair doing, specifically for you guys. And if we want to keep doing that, we need to, this is why we do these, guys. And I have fun. You can hear Frank is having a lot of fun. He always smiles through his voice. You can hear it. And if you guys appreciate that, you know, 888-931-0901. Mm-hmm. Mark is back there answering those phones. And you know what? Mark is he's a donor. He donated to your show. Did
0: oh,
1: you know that?
0: Thank you, Mark.
1: Yeah, so he's a rock star. He's sitting back there taking calls, donating himself. And, you know, that's what we do here because it's important.
0: And I mentioned this, and I'm glad you talked about all the work that goes into this. It takes a lot of volunteers, a lot of people to make this happen. And I get it. Sometimes, and it has been up until fairly recently for me, I didn't have a lot of time to volunteer. I worked a lot. I was busy. I couldn't volunteer at KKFI, but I could always make a small donation to the station when you guys asked for it. Now I have a little bit more time. Now I can come volunteer. I volunteer as a host, volunteer for any other efforts that we have, but I still also like to donate as well because now I have that ability to do that. So I get it. If you can't volunteer at KKFI, you want to, you love what we do, that's okay. If you can, make a donation today. It could be $5, $500, $5,000. The dollar amount isn't what matters. It's about contributing to your Kansas City community radio station, KKFI. I get it. Times are tough. They are. But why are we going to dance around that? It's tough. Sometimes you're flush with money. Today's Friday payday. Hey, maybe you can spare $5, $10, or become a sustaining member where it's not a $200 donation. It's spread out over 12 months. You can do that as well.
1: Absolutely.
0: If you can, give us a call right now, 888-931-0901. We've got the $150 sitting on the table. We cannot let that go, Kansas City. That is essentially a free donation to KKFI from Polsinelli Law. Thank you for putting that out on the counter. We're not going to let it go. We're going to do everything we can. Kelly's here. Mark's here. I know there's some other people that are here volunteering. Thank you for coming in and doing that. Kelly, I thank you for coming in.
1: Yeah, absolutely. And I'll come back and check on you and see how you're doing.
0: I know. You're going to come back and check on me. She's keeping the eagle eye on me, folks.
1: Really, I'm not.
0: Listen, the management here's got the skunk eye on me. I know what's going on because this is live radio. This is a fun time here at KKFI.
1: Absolutely, so, guys. We need you. Give us a call. Show Frank some love. Show Frank
0: that's good.
1: Peace, love, and KKFI, baby.
0: Absolutely. 888-931-0901. Now, let's get back to it, shall we? I got another set of Nothing But the Top Shelf. Kansas City. blues, rock, and soul. We're going to turn up the energy all the way up for a band on the way. It's dipping straight into the thick, modern bowl of Midwestern soul funk. I've got Kansas City's MGDs on the way, but first, we are lining up a groove that perfectly locks together the smooth swagger of the Kansas City, or rather the classic Chicago soul, with the raw grit of a late-night Kansas City jam. This next artist that I'm going to play cut his teeth backing heavyweights up in Chicago before he pulled up stakes and moved to Kansas City, where he was an immediate towering figure on the local circuit. We're going to kick off this next set. We'll go back to a song called You Can't Push Me Away. It's DC Bellamy right here in the Midtown Lounge on KKFI. Give us a call right now to make that donation. 888-931-0901.

90.1 FM, KKFI, Kansas City Community Radio, the absolute pocket groove perfection of Kansas City's MGDs, throwing down their Left Me For Good. That cut coming from their 2016 sophomore record, Wake Up, here in the Midtown Lounge. They're going to be playing here in Kansas City coming up fairly soon. They'll be down at Knucklehead Saloon in the East Bottoms June 20th, along with the Danielle Nicole Band, another Kansas City powerhouse. That's going to be a heck of a good show, I think. More information on that particular show, as well as the MGDs they play throughout Kansas City, information is at their website, themgds.com, themgds.com. And we started off the set with a nice deep pocket groove of DC Bellamy, alongside the Australian roots group Storm Cellar. And we talked about that group Storm Cellar, the song coming from that 2016 album called Kansas City Gold. And we heard DC play You Can't Push Me Away. Really like that particular song. Great cover there as well. Good song there from DC Bellamy. DC Bellamy, he was born in 1949, passed away sadly in 2023 at the age of 74 years old. 440 here in the Midtown Lounge. Yes, we are in the spring, summer 2026 fun drive. Make your pledge now. We still have the Champions Challenge on the table from Polsinelli Law, $150. Kansas City, we're not there. You got to give us a call now. 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But we cannot absolutely let this $150 here on the bar counter drift away. And you can make that happen now. 888-931-0901. Stand by. I have another set of nothing but top shelf Kansas City blues, rock, and

0: regarded by his peers as one of the most expressive, tone-heavy harp players and soul-stirring vocalists ever to come out of Kansas City. I'm talking about Lee McBee. He's on the way next here in the Midtown Lounge. Give us a call right now and donate to our Spring Pledge Drive, would you? 888-931-0901. We've got to hit that Champions Challenge of $150. Kansas City, let's do it. Give us a call. We'll be back in just a second.
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0: 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We still have that Champions Challenge from Bolsonaro Law. 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Kansas City, call right now, 888-931-0901. All right, and away we go. Standing by, Kansas City's Stone Cutters Union. But first, here he is from 2002, the album Soul Deep. It's Lee McBee and Ride With Me here in the Midtown Lounge on KKFI.

90.1 FM, KKFI Kansas City Community Radio. That's the absolute intensity of Kansas City's Stone Cutters Union rolling through with John the Revelator. Nice standout track from their album. Gotta say this right. Punyetazo. There we go. Punyetazo de Puma. It's an album released back in... Oh, you know what? I can't remember the year. I actually don't have the year of that album. Well, that's okay. You know the album name, and you know the band. Stonecutters Union, right here in the Midtown Lounge on KKFI, John the Revelator. Hey, they're going to be playing live in Kansas City on Friday, June 19th. They actually have kind of a semi-residency at BB's Lawnside Barbecue in South Kansas City. Stonecutters Union live on June 19th. They typically play the third Fridays of the month at BB's. More information on that show or their discography, they're on the Facebook Stonecutters Union Music, and they have their own website, stonecuttersunion.com. And we started off the set with the smooth rolling engine and crying harmonica lines of Lee McBee with Ride With Me. Magnificent highlight from his 2002 album, Soul Deep. I hope you like that one. Lee McBee was born in 1951, and sadly he passed away in 2014 at the age of 63 years old. Lee McBee, legend and pioneer here in Kansas City Heart in the Midtown Lounge on KKFI. Still, we have a few more minutes to hit that Champions Challenge. Of course, this is the 2026 Spring Summer Fun Drive on KKFI. We had $150 here on the bar counter from Polsonelli Law. I'd like to thank Jill. She's called in and made a pledge to help us get to that number, but we're still short, Kansas City. You got to call now. We only have four more minutes until the top of the hour to meet that Champions Challenge. Call us now, 888-931-0901. 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I hope you enjoyed today and today's show. It was nothing but Kansas City, top shelf blues, rock, and soul. I try to feature Kansas City every single Friday here in the Midtown Lounge. We have so many great artists, musicians here in flyover country. Bright lights, Kansas City. You got to showcase them, and that's what we do here. KKFI, that's why we do this. It's for you. We champion local music and artists. 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Make that call now. Let's get that $150 off the counter and into the bank. 888-931-0901. Stand by. Coming up at the top of the hour, we're winding this thing up tighter than a toy robot on a sugar rush at a birthday party gone sideways. You're going to stamp your fingers. You're going to stomp your feet. You're going to hold on to that budget beer can. Stand by. Lenny G and the Howlin' Prowlin' Moondog are about to cruise in and bring us Rockabilly Mood Swing. They're next, right here at the top of the hour on KKFI. I'll just leave you with a little boogie, shall we? From 1973, the fabulous guitarist Roy Clark. Here he is. Roy's Guitar Boogie. It's right here in the Midtown Lounge on KKFI. I'll see you next Friday. You guys have yourselves a great weekend. Call right now. Let's get that $150 off the counter. 888-931-0901. See you next Friday here in the Midtown Lounge on KKFI.

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0: And it is time now for the Rockabilly Mood Swing Radio program. I'm Lenny G.
1: Hey, and I am Alan Brawley Moondog.
0: And we got a little bit of Funk 49 by Los Straitjackets.
1: Yeah, about that. Thought Joe Walsh was here.
0: Well, I did this because the theme of our fund drive
1: is Funk 49?
0: Is Peace, Love, and KKFI.
1: Oh, okay.
0: And, you know, whenever I think about music for peace and love,
1: yeah,
0: I start to think about a little bit of funk.
1: Okay. How about that?
0: You know, a little soul, a little funk, a little grooving.
1: A little love potion number 9.
0: You've probably, you may have heard or seen the fund drive offerings that we have for you to thank you for your donations this time.
1: They're fund.
0: I would say the centerpiece is a custom tie-dyed KKFI shirt. And I'm not normally a tie-dye shirt person, but these shirts freaking rock.
1: Very tie-dyed.
0: They're tie-dyed. I'm waiting to be applied.
1: They were hand
0: tie-dyed. Then after that was all done, they were custom screen printed with a custom logo for this particular. Oh,
1: I once dabbled in tie dye.
0: Hang on a second. I got too
1: tie dyed. You got too tied.
0: Like a slide back into our.
1: What you got?
0: I got to slide back into some more instrumental music because I wasn't ready to segue into the. I was not ready to segue into the next.
1: It's a rubber band caught in the shirt.
0: That's true. And that snapped it. Mm-hmm. And it snapped it, and then it got stuck in my hair. And it's been one of those days where all those little things that can go wrong, you know, sometimes do go wrong, and then you think, am I just going to spiral down into whatever? But no, we are not, because right off the jump, we get to say thank you to our good friend, Slim from Lawrence, who has started off with a sizable donation to our show before we even showed up in the building. So thank you very much, Slim from Lawrence. And he is also one of our Champions Challenge for the station. I'm not sure if he pops up in our show.
1: He's here, there, and yonder.
0: He is. So looking at my little instruction sheet. Dun, dun, dun. Yep, Slim from Lawrence has got a Champions Challenge coming up in our 6 p.m. hour. Oh, and starting actually at 5:05, so as soon as I'm done yapping, Beverly Jaderborg and Michael Burlingame, longtime listeners, friends, and supporters of Rockabilly Mood Swing and KKFI.
1: So we're getting started right out of the gate?
0: And we're getting started right out of the gate.
1: Man,
0: so,
1: oh man, oh man.
0: So we've got a match amount of $75, but only if we can get at least $75 in donations from y'all. So, like, if you want to donate at the level that will secure you one of those Peace, Love, and KKFI shirts, that's a $120 one-time donation or $10 monthly sustaining donation. So, you know, if somebody donates and gets a T-shirt, boom.
1: Boom.
0: We get Beverly and Michael's money. If we don't hear from y'all, then we don't get the money. We do still have our DJ gift certificate. You can come in here and do what we do for an hour and pick your music and be heard literally all around the world. And that's a $200 one-time donation or $16.67 monthly. Oh, and new this year, we also have a beach towel.
1: How about that?
0: It's sweet looking. It's got the new Peace, Love, and KKFI logo. Oh, transmitting Peace, Love, and KKFI.
1: Well, you know what they say, life is a beach.
0: Because part of our fundraising efforts are not only our regular summer fund drive, but we also are raising money to replace our transmitter. Because we have a transmitter that takes tubes that are really hard to get and expensive, and they basically don't make them anymore. So instead of spending a ton of money on a repair that's only going to last a few weeks, we are going to spend slightly less than a ton on something that's going to keep us going well into decades to come. So whether you contribute to our regular on-air fund drive or the transmitter fund drive, you can find out all about that when you call in, and that number is
1: 888-931-0901.
0: One more time, that number is
1: 888-931-0901.
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0: All right, here's something new from Social Distortion.

0: Well, the phone lines are jumping, and thank you so much for all that you're doing for us today. This is Lenny G.
1: Hey, and I am the Howlin' Prowlin' Moondog.
0: And we just played our first set of Rockabilly Mood Swing here on KKFI during the Fun Drive.
1: It is summer fun drive.
0: We had Mike Bell and the Belltones, The Beat That Can't Be Beat. The Wise Guys were in there with Non-Stop Boogie. Rockin' Ryan and the Real Goners, Why Did You Leave Me, Baby? Something brand new from Social Distortion with Crazy Dreamer. That was off of their Born to Kill album that just came out a couple weeks ago. And our intro music was courtesy of Low Straight Jackets today, Funk number 49. And Kathy Peters called in to say that Joe Walsh signed a proclamation for KKFI that's posted somewhere nearby. So
1: it says, got any gum?
0: That was just kind of serendipitous. I just figured that starting off with a little bit of funk would be great for our peace, love, and for our transmitting peace, love, and KKFI fun drive. And we do want to say thank you very, very much to Lily Floyd, who is a first-time donator to our KKFI family. So thank you very much, Lily. And we have a pledge from Lisa Ryan, who is a new donor, and she is a truck driver who heard the station while driving through town. So thank you very much, Lisa Ryan. And if you are tuned in at 6 p.m. every Friday, including today, you will hear our favorite feature of the week.
1: It's the 6 o'clock truck stop. Three great truck driving songs, 6 p.m. on Friday.
0: So that's coming up at the top of the hour. Do stay tuned. Now I am pleased to announce that we were able to make our matching donation that from our Champions Challenge at 505 that started off with Beverly Jitterborg and Michael Burlingame. So thank you very much, Beverly and Michael, for your match amount. And so that means that the people that called in during that time got, I think in some cases, a triple match because somebody else, we have a donor that's matching the first so much. I don't know what the dollar amount is exactly, but the first chunk of donations that come in are getting matched by this anonymous donor as well.
1: It's so sort of like a triple threat.
0: It's a triple match. And now, since we hit that goal so quickly, the powers that be here decided to go ahead and load us up with another one right off the jump. So we are going to say that starting at 5:20, so 2 minutes ago, going through 5:45, the next few people who pledge help us match a $150 match from Polsinelli Law Firm. So they're going to give us $150 this hour, but only if we're able to get another couple of folks lined up to get to make a pledge of some kind. So once again, you know, $120 one-time gig or $10 a month will get you that sweet tie-dye transmitting peace, love, and KKFI shirt. $200 for the guest DJ deal, or the new beach towel.
1: Beach towel. You can't spell summer without you.
0: Oh my!
1: I know
0: goodness.
1: It's old and it's tired, but it's a lot like me. You just can't get enough of it.
0: Just can't get enough. Well, we're going to start off this next set of music with some fun music for some fun dialing. So that number to call is
1: 888-931-0901.
0: 888-931-0901. 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

0: Thanks, everybody, for tuning in to Rockabilly Mood Swing. I'm Lenny G.
1: I am the Howlin' Prowlin' Moondog.
0: And we want to say thank you to some more people that are helping us during today's fun drive. Thanks to Charlene Pryor, and thanks to James Shea for donating to this current Champions Challenge. This particular one is courtesy of Polsinelli Law Firm, who has pledged $150, but only if we can get $150 of your money. And it looks like James and Charlene have stepped up and made that happen. Hopefully, cross my fingers, because since they figured we'd blow through that one quick, we got assigned another Champions Challenge that's going to start in a few minutes. So you don't have to wait to donate. You can give us a call anytime. Now's a good time.
1: And that number is 888-931-0901.
0: One more time, that's 888-931-0901. And the phone bank is open until 7 o'clock tonight. But you can always pledge online anytime, night or day.
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0: So we do hope to hear from you. We got a pretty hefty goal to meet. And we got a lot of cool things that we can give you in response to your donation. We have, what am I doing here?
1: We got tie-dyed shirts. We got beach towels.
0: Instrumental, so I'm going to line something else up here.
1: If you don't know the tune, just hum.
0: I just, you know, I like having background music so you don't just have to listen to my yammery voice.
1: I know. My Lord, I know.
0: If anybody knows, you know. So here we are, Rockabilly Mood Swing, KKFI.

0: It was on its last little glow.
1: I remember many, many moons ago when we were getting a new tube for the transmitter. That was, 15 years ago.
0: So it's, the equipment that we've had, we've been using and putting it to good use, well past its actual usable life. So it's not like we're doing this on a whim. We're doing it because...
1: Starts every time. If you got over 400,000 miles on her, ran when parked.
0: Ran when parked. Yeah. She's a beaut, Clark.
1: Use a drop of oil.
0: No, it's a bucket. Anything that you can do to help us out is greatly appreciated. And we can return the favor with a sweet, sweet beach towel or hand-dyed tie-dye t-shirt with the new fancy Transmitting Peace, Love, and KKFI logo. Or you can come in and be a guest DJ with us or any of our fine programs here on KKFI. I didn't back announce the last set of songs we heard, so I should probably do that now. Scott Rabko and the Rabbits with Sunshine Girl, Summer of Love from Molly Tuttle. We had Eugene Chrysler with, or it might be Chrysler, Hillbilly Fun Park. That version of Summertime Blues was done by the Top Cats, and we started off with Fun Fun from Lloyd Nolan. Another thing besides donate that you can do when you're visiting the website,
1: www.kkfi.org,
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0: 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It catches almost all of them. 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
0: Well, we got a couple of announcements we're going to play, and then we're going to come back and we're going to launch a whole new Champions Challenge in a few minutes. 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

0: All right, friends, it looks like the phone calls have died down a little bit, so we need to get some love from y'all. 888-931-0901. Think about how much you enjoy tuning in to KKFI and Rockabilly Mood Swing every Friday. What would happen if we weren't here?
1: We'd be on vacation.
0: Like last Friday. Mm-hmm. And thanks again to Barry for filling in for us. Mr. Barry Lee, the professor emeritus of KKFI, kind enough to grace our tiny little program with his eminence. So we thank you. Good sir.
2: Eminence. Was it an eminence front?
0: It could have been. Mm. So we had the domestic bumblebees in there with Hot Summer Nights. We slid through the Polson Alley Law Champions Challenge, and hopefully we met that one too. I'm not sure if we did or not.
2: We can't see our updates. We don't have the little guys running in the room like they used to with the papers.
0: We have a text message, but our texter is only working so many hours, so, and she's probably doing a bazillion things.
2: Remember when we had a chalkboard?
0: and then
2: dust was flying.
0: And then one day, all of a sudden, we had a whiteboard.
2: I remember the whiteboard. It was fancy. It was
0: we did
2: awesome.
0: Make our match
3: yes.
0: with Polson Alley.
3: I'm your whiteboard.
0: Yay! Thumbs
2: hey,
0: up.
2: Whiteboard.
3: I did text you. Yes, you made it. I did do the text line.
0: That's okay. Yes.
3: Okay. Cool.
0: Yay! Thank you. All righty.
2: I'm still talking rough from all that chalk.
0: Maybe you need to call one of them class action numbers to get that taken care of. Or you could just go ahead and call us at
2: 888-931-0901.
0: And go ahead and slide on into our next Champions Challenge by our good friend Kathy Peters, who is sliding in with $150. But once again, only if we get a matching amount. So $150 needs to get matched in the next few minutes.
2: 150.
0: Oh, and our good friend, one of the old DeSoto Six, DeSoto Six Dinner Club.
2: Yeah,
0: Marianne has called in with a pledge. So thank you very much, Marianne. So we're already on our way toward meeting that $150 match. We just need a couple more people to give us a holler before 6:15 is when this current matching fund segment ends. So if you want to double your money with our Champions Challenge,
2: double your pleasure, your fun with Double Mint Fun.
0: And a donation from Kathy Peters, but only if we get matching money from you all. So once again, that number is
2: 888-931-0901.
0: We're going to slide into some more songs with words now with some J.D. McPherson, Just Like Summer.

0: Oh, we're coming in hot here, friends. It is 3 minutes past 6 p.m. in beautiful Midtown, Kansas City, and you are tuned to
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0: And we are still cooking along on that hot asphalt with Rockabilly Mood Swing. I'm Lenny G.
1: And I am the Howlin' Prowlin' Noondog.
0: Last set we heard Gene Summers with Shake It Around, and we had J.D. McPherson with Just Like Summer. And we unofficially kicked off our third Champions Challenge, which is with Kathy Peters pledging $150 of her own money if we get matching funds. The number to call to do that is
1: 888-931-0901.
0: And we do want to say thank you to, we thanked Lily Floyd and Lisa Ryan and Charlene Pryor and James Shea earlier in the program. And now we get to thank Marianne and also Patrick. Thank you. And Doug. Thank you to Doug. Just called in a pledge. So there's a good chance that we met our third Champions Challenge.
1: We can meet.
0: We can keep doing it because we got our friend Slim from Lawrence is doing a Champions Challenge during the 6 p.m. hour. So, but you can keep on this matching challenge that we're in right now. We'll go through our 6 o'clock truck stop here till around 6:15 in the afternoon here. And speaking of the 6 o'clock truck stop, speaking of our favorite feature of the week.
1: It's right here in front of your eyes each and every Friday afternoon when I tip my trucker hat to the men, women, and children toting that load in around the greater metropolitan area and across this big old USA. You know what tomorrow is?
0: Let's see.
1: It's the 6th of June.
0: Okay, yeah.
1: You know what? You know what's going on in Springfield? It's the historical truck show that from all around the country, all the big rigs from everywhere.
0: Oh, they meet at the fairgrounds.
1: They meet at the fairgrounds.
0: Yeah.
1: So it's the 6th of June, all the trucks from all over the country and different countries. There was a bunch from Australia. So it's like, it's a perfect storm.
0: Oh, because also it's the centennial celebration of Route 66, which goes right through Springfield, Missouri.
1: And Asleep at the Wheel is performing tonight in Lebanon, Missouri.
0: Which is also on Route 66.
1: So it's a 66 and it's crazy. It's what it is.
0: So we got Route 66 and all of this giant convergence. So that can mean that our starting song for the 6 o'clock truck stop
1: could only possibly be one thing.
0: Has to be just this one thing. Just this one perfect song.

By the time we hit that Chi-town, them bears are getting smart. They brought up some reinforcements from the Illinois National Guard. There was armored cars and tanks and jeeps and rigs of every size. Yeah, them chicken coops was full of bears and choppers filled the skies. But we shot the line and we went for broke with 1,000 screaming trucks and 11 long-haired friends of Jesus and a chartreuse microbus.

0: again.
1: Well, we laid a strip for the Jersey Shore and prepared to cross the line. I could see the bridge was lined with bears, but I didn't have a doggone dime. I says, Big Ben, this here's a rubber duck. We just

0: Alrighty, friends, before I let the Moondog back announce your fabulous 6 o'clock truck stop, I would like to point out, or it was pointed out to me, that I have not been calling out the cheap bastards like I normally do. So there are still some cheap bastards that have not...
1: They thought they was getting a pass.
0: No, but they thought they was getting a pass because I was trying to be nice, and look what that gets me.
1: Mm-hmm.
0: So there's a few people that I should call out by name, but I'm not gonna. I'm gonna let you save... Well, a little shred of dignity is still left. But you can take your name off that cheap bastard list.
1: You know who the guilty ones are.
0: Give us a call and clear your name. 888-931-0901. That's 888-931-0901. And we're getting ready to start our new Champions Challenge with Slim from Lawrence coming up a little bit. So if you go ahead and call now, you can make up for being a cheap bastard by matching a donation. And now, with the most appropriate June truck stop ever, the Moondog.
1: Well, you know, last week we were on Route 66, and Asleep at the Wheel is on Route 66 tonight in Lebanon, Missouri. So they were singing Route 66, and I bet you, just bet you beyond bet, that they might sing that tonight. Before that, Dale Watson was Keep On Keeping It On. And then C.W. McCall with the greatest truck driving song ever, Convoy. And a chartreuse microbus. So then all my friends down in Springfield are at the big truck show. And it's going to be a doozy. There's probably 1,000 screaming trucks there. Just judging from the pictures. It was a mile of used cars.
0: You were kind enough to... take me to the event when it was previously held down there at the fairgrounds, and it was wall to wall and
1: treetop tall
0: and border to border, inside, outside, all around. There's a shiny chrome stacks as far as the eye could see,
1: and they was both chrome mud flaps. It was truly a sight, and might be there tomorrow. You might see me.
0: So getting back into the music, once again, we are still in our fun drive, and we have a really, really large goal. I was kind of surprised, and dare I say shocked, because that's a problem. When you do good, they want you to do gooder.
1: See, this is you have not learned. When you're mediocre, you can be mediocre pretty much forever.
0: Oh, we want to say thank you to Victor. Victor stepped up. I didn't even know if he was on the cheap bastard list or not. So
1: Roger?
0: Just Victor.
1: Over.
2: Well, Kansas said it's gonna have to wait. Man, it looks like I'll be late.

0: Nikki Lane holding her own on the open road with Highway Queen. We also heard Wayne Hancock and Highway 54 and the Highway 70 Blues. Super accurate. That was the Bottle Rockets here on Rockabilly Mood Swing. I'm Lenny G.
1: Hey, and I am the Howlin' Prowlin' Moondog.
0: We thank you so much for all the folks that have stepped up and taken their names off of the cheap bastard list during our summer fun drive.
1: It's like filling potholes in the road of music.
0: We got a pothole in our work parking lot so big, it's got its own ecosystem.
1: It does. I saw it. I thought perhaps I was on a moon.
0: It's a protected wetland area.
1: Is that what it is?
0: Yes, it is.
1: I didn't want to get on the airboat.
0: You may need to, though, next time you come by. So we got... I'm talking about a different workplace. I'm not talking about KKFI.
1: This is a different place.
0: Our parking lot here is great. It's primo.
1: It's got stripes.
0: It's got stripes that are wide enough for an actual car.
1: Mm-hmm.
0: So that's good. Thumbs up. A lot of stuff at KKFI going really well, including our fun drive so far. We started today. It looks like we're on track to do some good, but only with the help of you people. You guys have stepped up so far today, and I thank you.
1: You put the U in fun, you put the U in summer, and you put the U in you.
0: From the bottom of my cold black heart, I'm starting to have a feeling.
1: That's a lot of you.
0: It is. But it's a lot of you too, though.
1: Not much me, just mostly you.
0: Mostly you. But this time it is all about all of us here. We're transmitting peace, love, and KKFI. And we've got some really groovy thank you gifts for every time you donate. So...
1: Let's Are you going to play that supergroup, ABBA, Knowing Me, Knowing You? Hello again.
0: It's thank you, Casey. The number to call the pledge is
1: 888-931-0901.
0: And we want to start it off by thanking our friend Slim from Lawrence, who has stepped up to be this segment's champions challenge. He's our champion, and you're the challengers. So... All you got to do is dial your phone, 888-931-0901. No amount is too large or too small, but don't be a cheap bastard. Give what you can afford. And if you want to do it by the month, you can be a sustaining member. It gets taken out of your bank or your credit card, set up super easy. The people that you call and talk to when you pledge will walk you through it. Or you can do it yourself online by going to our website,
1: www.kkfi.org.
0: And just click on the donate button. It's as simple as that. We want to say thank you to Slim from Lawrence for putting up $150 of his own money for this Champions Challenge. It's going to go up to the top of an hour here through the rest of our program, basically. So call any pledge now. From now to the end of the show, it's going to count toward the match from Slim from Lawrence. And it looks like I get to say thank you to Patrick. Oh, I think I said Patrick and Doug earlier, and Victor. And now we've got to thank you for Jimmy Joe and Sue, who have donated to our summer fun drive. So thank you, everybody, for taking your names off of that cheap bastard list. There was a Jason somebody.
1: You just heard rumors.
0: So all the Jasons out there, I think you can figure out which one we're talking about. But you know, your name doesn't have to be Jason to give us a call. 888-931-0901. Every little bit helps on our way to transmitting peace, love, and KKFI. 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
1: Highway.
0: So here's a fun little cover for you.

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0: I ain't seen our little tote board updated in a minute, so I'm thinking
1: it's... 7 seconds behind.
0: Time to...
1: It's a delay.
0: I'm thinking it's time to call out Chief Bass.

0: He's taking over. He is. He comes in. He rules with an iron fist. Iron Fist Mike. That's what they call him, Iron Mike.
1: And the fund drive does continue throughout the rest of our programming here and all into next week.
0: You said Mike Lytle and fund drive in the same sentence. I'm surprised you didn't explode.
1: Oh,
0: burst into flames.
1: Who says I'm not on the inside?
0: It could be.
1: It's internal combustion.
0: I did see you were smoldering a little bit.
1: I'm hiding it on the inside.
0: Mm-hmm.
1: But, you know, there is some steam coming out of my ears. But it's an exciting time here at KKFI. There's a lot of stuff that we've got going on. We've just announced the lineup for the Crossroads Music Fest for coming up this fall. We've got some new sweet pledge. Fun drive. Thank you, gifts. And another fun thing that's happening is that our friends at the Popsicle Rebels are getting ready to put out a new EP. It's called Wranglin' Rodeo Lights. And Doyle was kind enough to send a brand new song to me to see if we could, you know, give it a little listen. And I think it's kind of groovy. So let's just go ahead and give this a shot and see if it works.

0: Get after it.
1: How about that?
0: We got John Lindbergh Trio with Cruel Summer Nights. Dwight Yoakam in there with Mercury Blues. Brand new music from the Pop Skull Rebels with Take Me On Down.
1: Down.
0: That's going to be on their EP called Wranglin' Rodeo Lights. Due out soon. Thank you, Doyle, for sharing that with us and letting us share it with all of you. You know, music to be a cheap bastard by. Because I still ain't seen that tote board showing me any new names here. 888-931.
1: Well, you know why, don't
0: 0901.
1: It's because they closed all the U-Totem stores down.
0: Oh, come on now. Woo! We got us a new sustaining member here. Our good friend, Lisa.
1: Totes my goats?
0: The Chicago Party Aunt.
1: Oh. All the way from Chicago?
0: Yes. All the way from Chicago Party Aunt has called in a pledge. So a donation. A match. A donation. A fund. She's called in a fund.
1: A fund.
0: Thank you so much. We've got, you know, in 5 more minutes until our program is over, and we have to let Mike Lytle come in. And he always thinks that he can raise as much as we can. But, and you know what?
1: Let him think.
0: Let him try. I ain't scared.
1: Let him eat.
0: Keep
1: cake.
0: Calling. Thank you again to Slim from Lawrence for putting up $150 of his own money for this segment that's still going on all the way up till 7 p.m. So if you're thinking about calling, now's the time.
1: 888-931-0901.
0: Pick you up a really sweet new t-shirt, get a fantastic beach towel, or be a sustaining member so you can get just a small monthly donation taken out.
1: While you're laying on your beach towel.
0: Exactly.
1: In your new shirt.
0: So it's not like a big, painful contribution. It's just a little bit over time. Or you can be a guest DJ. We always are looking for new guest DJs here. Come show us how it's done. If you think you can. 888-931-0901. Don't be a cheap bastard. Thanks again to everybody that has called in during our show. And pat yourself on the back. Celebrate your generosity. And then get on social media and bully all your friends and relatives to become supporters of KKFI.
1: Because that's the way it's done now.
0: Because, you know, we're streaming all around the world. We've got the archives, so you can catch the last 2 weeks' worth of any show. And there's really no reason why everybody shouldn't be a part of this great
1: you know
0: thing
1: what
0: that we have going on.
1: Of? It reminds me of being on the Love Train, the OJs. It's like Freedom Rock.
0: Get on that Love Train.
1: Get on the Love Train.
0: Well, I don't have Love Train queued up, but we are going to keep rolling down the highway with Darren Stout here. 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
1: When you want the real deal, when you want the real deal, when you want the real deal, when you want the real deal is there.
2: 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Well, let's get things started here in just a bit. Mike's going to start things off with some new music here by, the Delta Generators, preceded by some of that Amani Burnham album. 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